0: So 14-10, stations OU and ID. We'll get that for you after this kickoff. Montgomery will let it go over his head. It's through the back of the end zone. He was looking like he was going to have a kickoff the field here. So first and 10, Florida at their own 25. Let's pause 10 seconds for station identification, 10 seconds for ID on the Gator Sports Network.
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0: Shane Matthews and Tate Casey, Sean Kelly here from Jordan-Hare in Auburn, Alabama. Gators 14, Auburn 10. First and 10, Gators at their own 25. Moving right to left. His shift right here. Pryor's the running back. Motion Stockton orbiting around the backfield. Take a handoff to Pryor. Philo tries to swing it out to Pryor and just flat missed him.
2: Yep.
0: Incomplete, second and 10 upcoming.
2: Yeah, he just didn't get his feet set. It was like he's just trying to get it to Pryor way too early on that swing route.
0: There were two defenders in the neighborhood. If he catches the ball, I don't know if it would have gone for much. Reload, as they say at practice. Brown split out wide left. Jackson tied in left. Stockton and Wilson to the right. Ball's back in at running back. Ocean Brown left to right. Back to Philo. Toss sweep right side. Ball at the numbers. Took a big hit down at the 30-yard line. Gain of 5, 3rd and 5 upcoming. Sylvester Smith-Reed on the tackle out of the secondary for Auburn.
2: Just a tall sweep out of the shotgun. Obviously, the Gators saw something they liked on tape. That's about the third or fourth time we've run that play today.
0: 5 wide, empty here. Thrown out the trips left. Caught by Brown. Got a block by Stockton. And good for the first down. He crosses the 35. Or he's right at the 35. This may not be a great spot. Ooh.
2: Should be a first
0: down. Oh, they
2: down.
0: Mark him down just shy.
2: No
0: way.
2: We need a review.
0: That's a horrible spot. We'll be fourth and less than a yard here, like a foot and a half. The line to gain is the 35, and the ball spotted in between the 34 and the 35. Play it from there. Tight splits up front. Heavy package here. Follow under center. Takes the snap. Quarterback is through. Good Greek moving in storage, first down. Your superhero movers.
2: So we'll go back to the third down. Do you see how we got lined up really, really quick?
0: Yes.
2: That's, people are going to say, why are we throwing so many wide receiver screens? Because they do exotic stuff on third down. We're not allowing them to get in that set.
0: First and 10, handed off to Ball. Running to his right, sneaks off a defender's hip, and then comes down next to Darion Smith. It'll be a gain of only 2 to the 39-yard line. So second and 8 upcoming. And the Gators will get into 12 personnel here with Jackson and Harpring as the tight ends. Full huddle. Wilson will go out wide right, Brown left. Tied into each side. Ball is the back in the pistol behind Philo. Philo takes the snap, fakes the handoff, boots right, comes back into the pocket, throws over the middle, tipped off, Harpring and caught at the 36-yard line by Vernell Brown. Is it Brown? It's so far downfield. Yes, it is.
2: I don't think he was throwing to Harpring. I think he was trying to fire that to Brown. I'd like to see a replay, but we're going to go fast just in case.
0: First and 10. Oh, whistle. They're going to take a look at this. The referee mic still not working, but they brought out the replay monitor so they'll take a look at the play. All official reviews during tonight's game are brought to you by your Florida dairy farmers. 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Milk is a nutrient powerhouse. Florida dairy farmers proudly fueling the Florida Gators for more than 40 years. So our official, Adam Savoy, has the headset on.
2: I can't tell. But I believe he was throwing that ball to Vernell. Somehow, Harpring was in the same throwing lane down the field.
0: Yeah, Harpring went way up. He's a tall tight end off his fingers. And down was Brown to the field. Jack Stuckey's our spotter tonight. He says this is a catch.
2: Let's go, Jack.
0: Ruled incomplete.
2: Wow.
0: So, another third down opportunity for the Gators, who are 3 of 5 tonight. This will be 3rd and 8 at the Gator 39-yard line. Abrams out of the huddle, wide receiver right, Khalil Jackson left. Duke Clark in at running back. They'll shuffle Clark out, slot left. They'll go 4 left, 1x4 set here. Motion Clark across. Going out screen. Jackson's got it. Throws downfield. Looking for Jackson. Yes. He lays out. He got it. Caught it inside the 20. The wide receiver double pass with former high school quarterback Khalil Jackson throwing it down. And Amir Jackson never gave up on the play and laid out to make the catch.
2: And they were practicing that multiple times on Thursday at practice.
0: First and 10 Gators at the 13 of Auburn. 3x1 set as Dippery motion to the right. Now everybody freezes. New play coming in from the Gator sideline. Still trips right. Out of the pistol. Philo takes the handoff. Hands it off the ball. Patient between the tackles. He got about a yard, it looks like, on the carry. Stood up at the end of the play by Elijah Melendez.
2: Like to see a replay. They told Khalil in practice the other day, catch it and let it go.
0: He let it rip.
2: He did let it go.
0: Two in a stack left, single right, 2nd and 9. Handed off to Ball, straight ahead. That's a powerful run by Ball. Waiting on the spot here. They're going to put it down on the Auburn 8-yard line. It'll be 3rd down and 5. The line to gain the 3, obviously. Evan Chica has checked in at one tight end. Harper will be the other tight end. Wilson and Brown to the right. Spotted in between the hashes. And Ball is behind Philo in the pistol. That's the initial look offensively. And whistles blow as Brown went in motion. Timeout, Auburn. And that'll stop play and allow us to step aside as well with 8:24 to go in the second quarter. 3rd and 5 at the 8 of Auburn. Upcoming for the Florida Gators. Gators lead the Tigers 14-10 on the Gators Sports Network.
3: Back before Brian had a granddaughter to help take care of. Back when he was in his 20s. Brian served in the Army Special Forces and sustained brain injuries during a tour overseas. Today, Brian participates in the Haley Brain Wellness Program at UF Health, a program that helps veterans and first responders recover from traumatic brain injury. Brian was proud to serve his country, and now we're proud to serve him. 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

0: Sean and Shane, take two back here in the broadcast booth at Jordan-Hare. Gators facing 3rd and 5 at the Auburn 8, leading 14-10. You're the play caller, Shane Matthews. What do you like here?
1: Well, it just depends on, I don't study the red zone tape here, but Buster, they have a good feel right now. He's calling a really good game. They may bring pressure. If they bring pressure, we'll probably throw a slot fade or a fade.

0: conversion. The Gators here are 4 of 8 already in the first half. Beg your pardon. 4 of 6 on third down.
1: Yeah, we're in 12 personnel on this crucial third down.
0: Florida moving to the end zone, furthest away from us. We're in the corner of the other end of the stadium. Right to left otherwise. White jersey, orange pants, break the huddle. Send Hartbring out wide right. Wilson to the left. Duke Clark is the running back. Fano takes the snap. Fano rolling right, trying to get a look. Throws right side and will dump it out of bounds. Everybody covered in a tight area to the right. Atkins was the one that came from a linebacker spot and kind of forced Philo away from a comfort spot.
1: Yeah, there was nowhere to go with that football. Good job just throwing it out of bounds. Let's knock this in, this chip shot in.
0: Going for points here off the leg of Patrick Durkin, who's 2 for 2 on the year. This will be a 26-yard attempt in between the hashes. Clark to hold. And Lincoln Anderson is the snap. Snap back, good hold. Durkin on the chip shot. And he sends it through. He's 3 for 3 on the year. And the Gators again get points on the drive and go back up by 7. Florida leads at 17-10 with 8:15 to go in the first half. The Toyota scoring drive. 11 plays covered 67 yards, 4 minutes and 23 seconds. Time of possession is of note a little bit here in the first half. The Gators have had 16 minutes and 20 seconds of offense. Auburn, 5 minutes and 25 seconds.
1: We've controlled the football game. We've been on offense, and right there tells you pretty much the entire first half. We have yet to punt in the game.
0: Again? Again. On the go and want to stay connected to live college sports anywhere in the country, download the free Varsity Network app, available on Apple and Android. It's easier than ever to listen live and keep up with your favorite teams. Don't miss a moment. Get the Varsity Network app now. Durkin will place it on the tee. Auburn will get the football back. Somewhat fresh off their best offensive drive of the game. They went 75 yards and put a touchdown on the board. It's still 192-72 total offense in favor of Florida. And the ball, I thought it was about to wobble off. It looks like John Summerall's going to call a timeout. Prior to a kickoff.
2: Timeout, Florida, their first, 30 seconds.
0: I don't know if I've ever seen. Down to take Casey Tate. This is rare.
3: Guys, you got your kicker sitting there jumping in front of the sky cam. The clock's ticking down. Coach is yelling at him, let's get moving, get going, get going. He's not looking over here, and he's taking a sweet time, so he had to burn a timeout.
0: Well, you burn a timeout here, but I guess you avoid a mistake. I just hate seeing Florida burn a timeout. I'm trying to just kick the ball off here. 8:15 to go, first half. Now Durkin on the approach. And Durkin's big leg will result in another touchback through the back of the end zone. So Byron Brown kind of like got back to himself. And this is a guy that came into the game, the active leader in FBS at over 10,000 yards in his career. What was better for Brown on that last offensive drive for Auburn as opposed to earlier in the ballgame?
1: I just think he hit that out route on 3rd and 7 that got the first down, got him some confidence. And the very next play, they threw the pump fake on the wheel route. And then he scrambles, and he hit a couple plays. Obviously, that's what gets him going.
0: Motion the tight end left to right, 1st and 10 of the 25. Brown throws right side. That is caught at the 30-yard line. Gain of about 5. It was brought in by Jake Johnson, one of their tight ends. Just his 4th catch of the year. Alfonso Allen, as the star back, makes the tackle. 2nd and 5 at the Auburn 30. Quick snap back, hand it off. And stopped to the line of scrimmage here on the run between the tackles on the first carry by Bryson Washington. Jaden Robinson leading the way defensively for Florida.
1: I tell you what, 29 just makes plays every time he's in the ball game.
0: Love that linebacking core.
1: Here's a big 3rd down.
0: Gain of 1 yard officially, so it's at the 31. 3rd and 4 for Auburn.

0: 2-by-2 set, including a tight end to the near side. Brown to throw. Pressure coming. Steps right. Alluded to that. Fires a bomb down the middle. And it's caught. Laying out a Singleton to receive it at the Florida 21-yard line. The ball led him just past Dijon Johnson. And another explosive for Auburn.
1: Yeah, Gators only rushed two. Had nine into coverage. Just way too much time. And we lost track of our guy on the back end. He just threw it as far as he possibly could throw it.
0: Third down conversion, first and 10 now at the Florida 21-yard line. Trips right, Brown pump fake that way. Now guns it, slinging it over the intended receiver, the tight end, and the right edge of the end zone. That's former Florida Gator Arliss Boardingham, defended on the play by Bryce Thornton, the safety.
1: That was fake the wide receiver screen. Boardingham, who's normally the blocker on that, bluffs and does a wheel route. Good throw, good coverage by Bryce Thornton.
0: Boardingham with the Gators from 22 to 24. Second down and 10 at the Florida 21. Spotted left hash here. Two to each side for the Tigers. Brown takes the snap. He'll hand it off. And again, it's Washington. And it got to the second level. And it's finally brought down about the 16-yard line by Miles Graham. Graham has led the Tigers, or the Gators, in tackling each of the last two games.
1: Another third down here. They hit the big play on us a few plays ago on third and about six.
0: 2 of 5 on third down. This is third and 6 of the Gators 17. Trips right, single left. Brown takes the shotgun snap. Drops back, looks right, now left. Pocket closing, flushed out, moving to his left. Pump fake. And is wrestled out of bounds, Brendan Bett. And now a late flag comes in, and there may have been a late hit by the Gators. For Monty McClain, could be the guilty party.
1: Well, we did what we wanted to do, flush him to his left. He's not going to be accurate throwing the ball.
2: After the play, personal foul, unnecessary roughness, defense number 25. Penalty is half the distance to the goal. Automatic first down.
0: 8 penalties in the first half against Florida. So now first and goal, Auburn at the Gator 8.
1: That's pretty close.
0: It is really close. They've called this thing so tight. 2 in a stack, right, single left. Tight end right as well. That's Boardingham. Beg your pardon, Echols, the tight end. Brown on the shotgun for the left hash. He'll hand it off. Round right tackle to about the 5. Forward progress maybe to the 4-yard line on the carry here by Byron Bryson Washington. Alfonso Allen makes the tackle. Second and goal now at the Gator 4. Quick snap. Look left. Rolling right. Brown. Robinson in pursuit. Dump it off. Incomplete. They wanted Nimrod at about the 5. The ball goes over his head, and Laganza Hayward absolutely laid the lumber on him.
1: He did. They went to the line of scrimmage extremely quick. Snapped it, trying to get a little naked bootleg. Gators had tremendous coverage and punished the receiver on that tried a little drop shot.
0: Gators have had 2 goal line stands this year defensively, enforcing fumbles on both. It's 3rd and 4 at the 4 now for Auburn. They'll shift 2 from left to right. Trips in a triangle to the right, and they'll empty the backfield as they bolt the back. Brown to throw here off the shotgun. Looks over the middle. Guns it into Singleton. Got it. Catch made under the uprights. Touchdown Auburn. And a chance to tie. Ben Hanks was covering but beat on the play on that crosser there from Keyshawn Singleton. It's his first touchdown.
1: Yeah, Singleton. It was man-to-man coverage by Ben Hanks. He was the far right wide receiver. Worked the back end line, just running from right to left. Byron Brown had a lot of time to scan the field there. Just laid it out in front of him.
0: The 3rd touchdown pass for Brown this season. McPherson for the extra point. And he sends it through, and all new again here at Auburn. 17-17 the score. As Brown, 6 of 13 for 110 yards, has put back-to-back drives together for the Auburn Tigers. 5:21 to go in the second quarter. 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Oh.
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0: 5:21 to go in the second quarter. We're all new here, tied at 17. A 9-play Auburn scoring drive that went 75 yards. It took 2 minutes and 54 seconds. Both of these teams came into tonight's ball game with 14 plays of 20 yards or more. And both teams have hurt the other in similar fashion tonight here in the first half. Now, the Gators will get the football, Shane Matthews, to begin the second half. With 5:21 to go on the clock, they can try and win the middle eight here, get points before halftime, and then get the ball to start the third quarter.
1: Yeah, we've been moving the football. We haven't punted all night. Hopefully, we can establish a drive on this series, maybe work the clock, keep them off the field, get points, and then get points coming out of the locker room.
0: So Flowers and Montgomery back to receive for the Gators as the kick will go left to right. Connor Gibbs, transfer from Southern Miss, a New Orleanian, on the approach here. This ball is not returnable. One hop out of the back of the end zone. So Aaron Filo back to work here, just 5 of 11 passing for 65 yards in the half. The Gators, though, have 113 passing overall, 79 on the ground. It's the 8 penalties for 63 yards that have been the problem.
1: Yep. Killing us. It was a big play, too. We had a chunk play on that ball that Harpring went up to get. I just don't think it was going to him, but for some reason, when he and Burnell were in the same passing lane.
0: A lot of shifting here. Ball back into the backfield of the pistol. 3-by-1 set. Handed off to Ball. Had nowhere to run with it and got hit in the backfield and is down. Gavin Jenkins, the cornerback, is the guy who comes off the edge after that defensive line by Auburn. Again, they're so good at stopping the run. It's going to be a fight there in the trenches. Second down and 12 after the loss of 2. Ball off the right hip. Single left is Wilson looking his way. Slant. Throw to Wilson and caught. And he's got it out past the 35-yard line. Again, not a great spot here for the Gators. They're going to say he's down shy of the 35, making it 3rd and 1. Some of these spots have been wacko. Quarterback sneak, and that'll move the chains.
1: Back to the slant route to Dallas Wilson. We were in a 3-by-1. They gave us that cover zero look again, but it was single coverage. And that was a good throw, good catch, good finish by Dallas.
0: 17-17, clock at 4:15 and running. Chains are set now. 1st and 10 Gators at the Gator 37-yard line. Brown out wide right, man coverage. Jackson and Wilson to the left. Following Ball on the pistol. Motion Jackson left to right. Handoff Ball. Big hole up the middle. Spins off one man and into the Auburn logo and just shy of midfield is Jaden Ball. Another good Greek moving and storage first down. And an explosive run here for Ball, who came into tonight's game with 8 explosive runs through games 1 and 2.
1: Yeah, just a little split zone out of the pistol. We could see it open up beautifully from where we're standing here in the end zone.
0: Fisher 11 yards and it's 1st and 10 Florida at the 48. 3:27 and counting left in the half. Dupree, the tight end, puts a hand down right of the formation. Motion Jackson. Handoff Pryor, trying to get to his left and wrestled down. Unblocked was Elijah Melendez, the linebacker, makes the tackle.
1: Yeah, that was just a whiff up front. Not sure which offensive lineman it was. I think it may have been Harrison Moore or was it Bryce Lovett?
0: I think it was Lovett. So it'll be 2nd down and 11 on a loss of a yard. Spotted at the Florida 47-yard line. Brown motions right to left. Out of the pistol, Philo turns, fakes the handoff to Pryor. Wants to throw, does. Left side. And out to Dallas Wilson, complete. And brought down near the Auburn 31-yard line by Rayshon Pleasant.
1: That was playing quarterback there. Pryor had protection. He gets beat. The dude is right down the barrel at Aaron Filo. He stands in there and throws a strike.
0: Yeah, he's had 2 passes like that with a guy coming right through his face mask. 2:22 and counting. The 2-minute timeout coming. Gators have 2 timeouts of their own the rest of the half. First and 10, Florida, at a 17-17 game now at the Auburn 32-yard line, and are taking their time.
1: I don't think we need to snap this. We may try to get them to jump.
0: Harpering motions right to left. They got the playoff. Handed the ball. Left side. Moves off a blocker and gets inside the 30, and that'll take us to the two-minute timeout. So a gain of four on the carry by Jaden Ball. It'll be second and six for the Gators at the Auburn 28 when we come back. Gators will have two timeouts that they can use beyond this two-minute timeout and trying to take a lead here before the halftime break. 1:57 officially on the clock. Florida 17, Auburn 17. This is the Gator Sports Network.

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5: Well, Florida's outgained Auburn, Shane, by 100 yards. Total offense here in the first half. Get it 17-17. The matter of the moment here is 1:57 on the clock. Two timeouts at your disposal, facing second and six of the Auburn 28-yard line.
6: Just do what we've been doing, right? We eliminate the penalties, we'd be fine, but we have to punch this in. Obviously, a touchdown would be wonderful, but we got to get three because they can't stop us. We're only stopping ourselves.
5: That's a very fair, valid point. If you're just joining us, the penalty situation, eight penalties on the Gators, four on Auburn. Talked about explosive plays at the start of this broadcast. We felt like the team that won explosive plays tonight would be victorious. And in this matter, we're going to describe an explosive play as anything 20 yards or more. And so far, Florida has four of those, Auburn three here in the first half. Each team had 14 of those through two games coming into this one. So out of the two-minute timeout, Florida off the far sideline and moving right to left. Second down and six. Donnell Brown and Dallas Wilson go into a stack left side. Jackson's tight end, same side. Jaden Ball is the running back, just off the hip here of Philo, who waits for the center judge to give him the green light. Gators haven't won here since 1999. Motion Brown left to right. Philo takes the snap, fakes a handoff to Ball. He's rolling to his right. Lyons throws down the right side, back shoulder, incomplete, flag down. Brown was at the one when the ball came by. There was contact with Andre Jordan Jr. Two flags down there.
6: That's why you throw him down there, man. It's hard to play defense in today's modern-day football.
5: I have...
7: Pass interference. Defense number 22. 15-yard penalty. Automatic first down.
6: That's the beauty of the underthrow, the back shoulder, however you want to phrase it.
5: Yeah.
6: Because the defender has no idea. Shot. All you got to do is just jump into it.
5: Jordan had his first career interceptions last week. Two picks. But big flag here on Andre Jordan Jr., UCLA transfer. And the penalty will have the Gators with a first down at the Auburn 13-yard line.
6: I wouldn't mind us pounding the rock here, working the clock and scoring.
5: 1:51. Clock will move on the snap as Abrams goes in motion to the left. Hand it off to Ball. To his left, and good for a yard. That Auburn run defense is as advertised. Crawford, Walker, Melendez all in there on the tackle for the Tigers.
6: Yeah, those linebackers can really flow.
5: But you still, I mean, even though you don't want to go away from that strength, you do have to soften them a little bit, right? Run clock, too. 1:27 and counting.
6: Yeah, I like what we're doing right here. Second down. We got plenty of time. Got to get points going in.
5: Line to gain is the three. Second and nine at the 12 here, basically.
6: We're at 13 personnel.
5: Yes. Three tight ends. One of them in motion.
1: They cross him in the backfield. Follow fakes a handoff. He's going down. He's sacked in the backfield. He started to his right. And in there was Xavier Atkins to sack Philo back at the 17-yard line. And the clock now running 55 seconds. Be third and 14. Are you just trying to work middle here and get a field goal lined up?
6: Yeah, he's going to work it down and call a timeout, try to get us a good play here on third down. Obviously, you don't want to be in third and 14. You got to be careful to make sure we get a field goal attempt.
1: Summerall right next to the official on the Gators sideline. Clock at 26 seconds. Play clock at one. And the timeout called by Summerall.
7: Florida, their second, 30 seconds.
6: So that last play, you know, we were on 13 personnel. That's three tight ends. He tried to do a little misdirection, slip one in the flat, one in the crosser. And their great linebacker just made a play.
1: A little easy to make a play when he's untouched, right?
6: Yep.
1: That is a returning All-American and first-team All-SEC linebacker, Xavier Atkins. His first year with Auburn was last year. He came from LSU. And so the Gators have one timeout remaining with 24 seconds on the clock and facing third and 14 to the Auburn 17-yard line. Gators got out of the gate in a hurry. But now just trying to take a lead of some kind to the halftime locker room. We'll see what Buster Faulkner uses here. Trips right, single left. Wilson is the single to the near side. Following the shotgun. And Clark is the running back. Takes the snap. Fakes a pass right. Quarterback draw. Philo ahead. Cuts right. Tackled inside the five. Then a late hit that hit Philo in the helmet. No flag down. And Summerall will use his last timeout with 10 seconds left in the half. Philo almost got in for a touchdown. The spot is actually going to be the 5-yard line.
6: Oh, that's a
1: penalty. That's a late hit. I don't understand.
6: Not only is it it's a late hit, but a blow to the head to the quarterback.
1: Wow. So it'll be fourth and two at the 5. And a likely field goal attempt here for Durkin.
6: I would think so.
1: So the timeout called here in a 17-17 ball game. It is something that I try to be careful about with regard to commenting on officiating, but it has been wildly inconsistent here in the first half. They put the offense on the field here, Shanner. If you get him to jump, it's a first and goal situation. See if they run a play. Following the shotgun. Motion Stockton through the backfield to the right. They're going to check to the sideline. Play clock at 12. They did put 1 second on the clock, so there's 11 seconds remaining on the game clock. It'll start on the snap. Fourth and two. And they will not jump. So they'll take the penalty here on delay of game and send the field goal unit in looking for 3 points here to take a halftime lead.
6: Yeah, I like that. I mean, who knows? They may jump. If not, you get back us up 5 yards, get a better angle here at the field goal attempt as well.
1: So Clark will hold here for Durkin.
7: Offense, 5-yard penalty. It's fourth down.
1: The ship put the line of scrimmage back to the 13. Beg your pardon, the 10. And it's on the left hash. Durkin 3 for 3. This is a 28-yard attempt. Snap back. The ball's down. It's a good hold. The kick's away. You got plenty of leg, obviously, and it is good. And Patrick Durkin gives the Gators the lead here. There is a flag down. Well, hold on.
6: It'll be after the play, whoever they call it on.
1: Two flags down. So at the moment, 20-17 in favor of the Gators.
7: After After the play, personal foul, unnecessary roughness, game number 63. The field goal is good. That 15-yard penalty will be enforced on the kickoff.
5: Interesting. Now, Summerall made an argument briefly, and I have to think that he's trying to say that penalty came before the kick is clearly upright because he would love to have one more crack in the end zone. It was a pretty brief conversation. So count the field goal, and the Gators lead it 20-17. The Toyota scoring drive, 11 plays, 65 yards, 5 minutes and 12 seconds. Shane, you said they had to get something out of this. I know we all would have loved a touchdown, but you get the 3 points and the lead and the ball to start the third quarter.
6: Yeah, I mean, offensively, we've gone up and down the field. It's, you know, we've had great ball control, keeping their explosive offense off the field. But we just got to clean things up and try to get touchdowns in the second half.
5: 10 penalties in the first half on the Gators. And that's tarnish on what is 247 yards of offense and a lead here on the road. How would you like to be able to listen to us while synced up to your TV, laptop, or tablet? Get the free instructions by going to syncmygame.com, syncmygame.com, to find out how. So now Durkin is going to kick from his own 20. And you got to be careful about a return here for the Tigers with Gaskin and Pleasant deep back. Durkin will put all the leg he can into it. Backing up, fielding at the 4. Cutting to his right, cutting back right again, and finally brought down as Fred Gaskin with 3 seconds left on the game clock. You had a reaction. I was trying to watch on our monitor because it's on the far end. Did you see something away from the kick returner?
6: We were trying to kick it over near that hash because we had majority of our kickoff team going down that way, squeezing them in there, and he kind of broke it this way. You just never know. We're so far away, I can't see anything.
5: Brown will take the snap and take a knee. That'll do it for the first half here on the Plains.
7: That's the end of the second quarter.
5: So the Gators on the road here in the SEC opener for both. Lead the Auburn Tigers 20-17. And the only thing that stopped the Gators is themselves, frankly, with 10 penalties in the game.
6: Yeah, I mean, offensively, gone up and down the field, just silly penalties here and there. And then defensively, they've had opportunities to stop them, but we've had some bad penalties on defense as well.
5: All right, down to Tay Casey with head coach John Summerall.
8: Yeah, appreciate it, guys. Coach, offensively, you're moving the ball down the field. Some self-inflicted wounds there with penalties. What do you got to polish up at half to come out in second and do something about that?
9: You hit the nail on the head. Self-inflicted. We got to play cleaner. At times, we're shooting ourselves in the foot. The Gators can't beat the Gators. That's happened a little bit.
8: Until those last two Auburn drives, defensively, you were holding tough, good up front, had some deep plays, a couple of pop plays there. What did you see on the defensive side of the ball that needs to be?
9: We're supposed to stay on top in coverage against this quarterback. That's his best throw is down the field, and we're getting nosy. Like, it's bad football.
8: All right, Coach, appreciate it.
5: Tate, Coach, thank you very much. Anything you want to react to there as to what Coach said?
6: Well, basically what he's saying is don't let him throw it over your head.
5: Yeah.
6: Because that's all he can do. And just keep the ball in front of you, we'll be okay.
5: How about this? Time of possession. Gators 21 minutes and 32 seconds. Auburn 8 minutes and 28 seconds. That's on the road and basically controlling everything in the game except for the self-inflicted wounds.
6: Yeah, and a couple of big plays just because we're not doing what we're taught to do.
5: Gators 247 yards of offense, 145 through the air, 102 on the ground, the 10 penalties for 83 yards. Gators won first downs, 14-6. Florida healthy at 5 of 9 on third down. 43 plays run by the Gators offense, 27 for Auburn. But it is a 3-point game halfway through this one. Florida 20, Auburn 17. Coming up, Jeff Cardozo, Tate Casey, Kevin Winter, all with us here between quarters 2 and 3. Halftime on the Gators Sports Network.
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0: 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Once again, here's Jeff Cardozo.
1: Well, it's been 15 years since the Gators have been to Auburn, and halfway through, so far, so good. Florida up 20-17 here at the half. Jeff Cardozo, Tate Casey, back here with you. And you look at a lot of the other numbers in Florida's favor as well. The Gators with 247 yards. Auburn just 136. Gators leading passing, rushing, but they don't lead in penalties. I guess the number is higher. And, Tate, I think that's what you have to look at right now, because when Florida has had the ball, they've done a great job getting down the field, putting up points.
2: Yeah, I mean, look, when you look at Florida's offense, and we talked about this at nauseam in the pregame, the two things that you really can't do on the road if you want to win and pull away from a team is turnovers and selfless penalties. And right now, unfortunate or not, or valid or not, that's what's killed us in the first half.
1: Auburn has done a good job against Jaden Ball. He does have 42 yards, but on 12 attempts, so an average of just 3.5. And that's about where both of these teams are. You look at the average yards per play, it's right around 5. The Gators have run a lot more plays. And you just heard what John Sumrall said right there. If it wasn't for a couple of those big plays down the field, Florida would probably even be better right now.
2: Yeah, 100%. And you talk about a couple of the drop passes, like the ball went on the interception and a couple other issues. You've got to find ways to execute. And I got to be frank, up front on the offensive line this first half, where we're at right now, 20 points on the board, we're still not close to where we need to be to play our brand of football. I think we've really got to pick it up on the front offensive line in the second half.
1: Yeah, I think that's certainly been a big part. A lot of guys in the backfield, a couple of penalties up there, too, that can't happen in the second half. Well, if you like watching the Gators possess the football, you certainly enjoyed that first half. 21 minutes of time of possession for Florida, just 9 on the other side for Auburn. So we'll see if the Gators can continue that into the second half. Florida will get the ball to start off half number 2. We'll take a break, come back, and tell you what the Gators need to do to keep this lead and maybe increase it next on the Gator Sports Network.
3: 2 bits, 4 bits, 6 bits, a dollar. Florida's been chanting about money in this stadium since 1949, which, respectfully, is a long time to be counting by quarters. XRP moves value a little differently. Gainesville to anywhere on earth, 4 seconds for a fraction of a penny, or a fraction of a bit, if that's how you roll. Look down at the 25-yard line. We're right there with you. All for the Gators. XRP, the official cryptocurrency of Florida Athletics.
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13: Fired.
1: Jeff Cardozo, Tate Casey back here with you on the plains at Auburn, where the marching band has done a nice job. They've lit up their hats and tubas and drums and everything else, so a really nice effect down on the field at halftime. And before that half, you saw the Gators do a pretty nice job against Byron Brown. Now the second half is going to be really important. He's only completed 6 passes, Tate. He's 6 for 13, but 110 yards, so that means anytime a ball is caught, they're averaging almost 19 yards when they do it, so a lot of big plays.
2: Yeah, I mean, look, when you break down what this defense has done early on, it was great. I thought you got some pressure on the quarterback. You were able to shut the run game to a minimum. But there's been, since his ability to get outside the pocket, we talked a lot about that in the pregame show, you've got to limit him on his feet, especially to his right side. That's where he does the most of his damage.
1: The scary part, though, was looking at his rushing numbers, and Florida has done a really nice job there. Just 5 attempts for 8 yards for him, and they just haven't been able to get the ball on the ground going. 14 rushes on the day for just 26 yards. So Florida is getting pressure. You've seen 99, you've seen 6, you've seen 5, you've seen 0. So guys are in the backfield, aren't they?
2: Yeah, really good recognition. I think identifying the run versus pass early, right off the snap, doing a great job of coming downhill. You see Miles Graham, Jaden Robinson, a couple of those guys really flying in to stop the run. But as far as the downfield passing, when we can't get pressure on the quarterback, that's when you get Byron Brown a little bit of bye time, and it makes it really, really tough to strain when you're on the back end with some of these cornerbacks and safeties.
1: I think you have to admire at least the way this Florida offense has handled Auburn's defense, too. A lot of different personnel options. It's just been one of those guessing games, and I think Buster's done a really nice job of getting guys in and out of the ball game.
2: Yeah, I'd agree. Well, one thing I'd like to see maybe just a little bit more, I think there's opportunity in the middle of the field. You know, we saw Harpering on the tip pass that DB3 came up with. There was a couple more, Amir Jackson running free down the middle of the field. I think there's going to be opportunities for a little drop back and dump those 10 to 15 yard intermediate routes over the linebackers' heads. If we can fit some of those touch passes in there, I think it'd be really, really key down the stretch in this game.
1: Yeah, we'll see how good this staff is at those halftime adjustments, but most importantly, just stop hurting yourselves, and Florida will be okay here in the second half. All right, we'll take a break, come back. We will send it back to our UF Health Sports Decks. That's where Kevin Winter is. He'll update you on that big Ole Miss LSU game and other scores from across the country next on the Gator Sports Network.
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0: I'm Kevin Winter at the UF Health Sports Desk. Florida with a three-point lead at Auburn. Offensive coordinator Buster Faulkner diving into his bag of tricks in that first half. Time now for the Old Dominion best play of the first half.
1: Third and eight at the Gator 39-yard line. Abrams out of the huddle, wide receiver right, Khalil Jackson left. Duke Clark in a running back. They'll shuffle Clark out, slot left. They'll go four left, 1x4 set here. Motion Clark across. Throw it out screen. Jackson's got it, throws downfield. Looking for Jackson. Yes. He lays out, he got it. Caught it inside the 20. The wide receiver double pass with former high school quarterback Khalil Jackson throwing it down, and Amir Jackson never gave up on the play and laid out to make the catch.
0: Goes for 48 yards on third down and eight. Old Dominion works hard to be the best in the game and is proud to be the official freight carrier of the Florida Gators. Florida, however, would only muster a field goal on that one. They settled for two field goals deep in Auburn territory, thus a 2017 lead. Up next on the People's Gas Halftime Report, we take a look around at college football, update you on the happenings in Oxford, get you set for the second half between the Gators and the Tigers. This is the Gator Sports Network.
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0: Update in Oxford, Mississippi. Trinidad Chambliss touchdown pass. Come on, Lacey, touchdown run. Ole Miss shutting out LSU 17-0. Four to go in the second quarter. Alabama has scored 47 points since the first quarter. They lead Florida State 50-36. 90 seconds to go in that ball game. Let's pause 10 seconds for station identification across the Gator Sports Network.
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0: Gators get the ball to start the second half. They have a three-point lead over the Auburn Tigers, 20-17. Send you back to Jordan-Hare Stadium on the plains of Auburn, Alabama, with Tate Casey and Shane Matthews. Here's the voice of the Gators, Sean Kelly.
8: All right, Kevin, thank you. Both teams back on the field as we get set for the start of this third quarter. The Gators won the toss earlier, Shane. They'll get the ball here. They deferred their selection here offensively to the start of the third quarter. So that's one thing, is that you took the lead with the last points of the first half. You have a chance here to put points on the board first here in the second half. In order to do that, what has to be better in the second half for Florida?
9: Well, you heard Coach at half talking to Tate. Gators are beating the Gators. We got to penalties are killing drives. killing us in big situations. But just do what we've been doing. We haven't punted all night. But, boy, if you could get a touchdown on this drive, it could really set the tone for the second half.
8: No doubt. Before we start this third quarter, I want to take a moment and shine a light on our engineer, Steve Egan. We had an absolute monsoon, thunderstorm, lightning, everything prior to the ball game today, and they have not put in new windows in our broadcast booth. And all that rain came in and basically flooded the front end of our booth and messed up our communications. Steve Egan, like a stone-cold pro, calmly, at least he showed calm.
9: Was he calm?
8: Yes. Oh. Maybe not on the inside, but got everything put back together and got us on the air tonight. He's mixing a great sound for you here from a very full Jordan-Hare Stadium in Auburn as we get set for second half play. Auburn will kick it off here left to right. Flowers and Montgomery are deep back for the Gators here to start the third quarter. We haven't had a kickoff return yet on either side. We won't have one here either. Aaron Filo back to work, 7 of 13 in the first half, 97 yards passing. He did use his feet on a couple of occasions, ended up with positive yardage. In fact, the Gators had six different guys rush the football in the first half. Jaden Baugh is back on the field here to start the third as the running back for the Gators.
9: I thought Filo played really well. I don't think the numbers show that. You know, he had some really good movement in the pocket, escaping, throwing the ball away, had a bad interception, went off Jaden's hands. So hopefully he can build on that and we can get some explosive plays here in the second half.
8: Filo came into the game second in the SEC in completion percentage, but again today 7-13 so far. First and 10 of the 25 for the Gators. They'll bowl at the back ball out to the left. Now he's back through the right. Fake a jet to him. Filo, time, throws. Leaping Brown's got it on a deep slant across midfield. And yards after the catch will get him inside the Auburn 40-yard line. And Caleb Harris had to make the tackle on Brown. Filo almost had to wait for Brown to come from the left side all the way beyond the right hash marks.
9: Yeah, he had a little pressure, had to sidestep, layered that throw nicely on the deep cross, dropped it right over the linebacker and right before the safety and corner could get to it.
8: Gain of 37 yards on the play. First and 10 Gators now at the Auburn 38. Two tight ends both shift to the right of the formation. Ball will flip around the left hip of Aaron Filo. Takes the snap, throws it out. Little slipper here to Vernell Brown. Makes the catch, and he races past the 35 and brought down the 33-yard line by Chris Murray.
9: Yeah, just another way to get the ball in your playmaker's hands in space. A creative way to run that little wide receiver slip screen there. Positive play on first down. You got to like that.
8: Jackson comes in, wide receiver left. Pair to the right, including Stockton in the slot. Filo claps twice and now looks for a new play on second and five at the Auburn 33-yard line. In the pistol with Jaden Baugh. Turn, handoff, Baugh. Went left, now cuts up the middle. 20, 15, he might go. 10, 5, touchdown, Gators.
9: I liked our view from the end zone there, Sean. I saw that. My goodness, did we block that well.
8: Smooth sailing for Jaden Baugh. His second touchdown of the game. And the Gators lead it 26-17 at 13:34 in the third.
9: Got to give a shout out to the O-line, Buster Faulkner. We did the old check with me at the line of scrimmage. They saw what Auburn was doing defensively.
8: Durkin on for the extra point. And you can hear the Florida Gator fans. The extra point is good. Durkin remains perfect on the season. The Toyota scoring drive for the Gators. It only took three plays to go 75 yards. And a 33-yard touchdown run for Jaden Baugh capped it. And it's 27-17 in favor of Florida. They've scored 10 points in what we call the middle eight. We'll take a break. 13:34 to go, third quarter. 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

0: Jaden Ball was 75 yards rushing already on 13 carries. Now, he came into the game averaging 10.6 yards per carry. We knew that'd be different when we got into conference play. 5.8 yards per carry tonight, but two touchdowns, and now a career total 23 touchdowns for number 13. Down to Tate Casey with a Vistar sideline report.
1: Well, guys, you talk going into half, into the halftime show about the offensive line coming up and polishing things up front. Right there on that drive, Phil Trotwine met everybody at the numbers. High praise for the offensive line coming off after that drive. Polished up front on the passing game. Really good in the run game. His biggest point of emphasis, don't let the small chippiness after the play or down the field get us in trouble. Really, really key in on that.
0: Yeah, emotions are going to continue to rise here. You're right, Tate. Good point. Rashawn Pleasant and Fred Gaskin back here for the Tigers as the Gators now lead it 27-17 with 13:34 to go in the third. Shane, that only took a minute 28.
2: Well, he had two chunk plays.
0: Yeah.
2: You got to love it.
0: 37-yard play and a 33-yard play. And so for the Gators now, that's six plays of 20 or more yards to Auburn's three. Durkin to kick it off right to left. And we may as well just put the ball down the 25 every time. Both kickers, McPherson and Durkin, are hammering it off the tee here in the Alabama Knights. So now Byron Brown back out there, 6 of 13, 110 through the air. Brown, though, has also, I guess, had a flair for the dramatic. He's bailed them out on a couple of occasions to keep them not just in the ball game, but had it tied at 17 at one point.
2: Yeah, his best plays all schedule, right? Scrambling around and launching one. We got to keep the ball in front of us.
0: Single right, two left. We'll bounce Koger out to the boundary. And a turn and a handoff here to Jeremiah Cobb. He got through to the 30 and wrestled down by the secondary finally. Bett was behind the play, but Jabari Flowers, Kanye Clark, Bryce Thornton, they finally collapsed on him.
2: Kind of a slow counterplay. Gators had him. He just ran through some tackles.
0: And a six. Off play action. Brown throws the bomb down the right side. He's got a man, and it's incomplete at the 19-yard line. It was intended for Singleton, who had Flowers beat. And they took a shot on second and four, now third and four at the 31-yard line. Auburn is 3 of 6 on third down tonight. This will only be the 30th play offensively for Auburn. And you think about their tempo and how fast they want to go. That's got to be an alarming number for Alex Golish.
2: Yes.
0: Trips in a triangle just off the formation right side. Single left between the hashes here from the 31. Well, motion Nimrod back and forth. Snap back to Brown. Pressure coming. Throws out right side. It's incomplete. Pass to twisting Nimrod at the 32-yard line. Ben Hanks in the neighborhood, but Nimrod had to literally do a merry-go-round to even get a look at it.
2: Yeah, they ran a really good concept. We kind of have zigzag motion, and that guy hits the flat. You got some pick plays. Just a poor throw by Byron Brown.
0: I love the heat on the quarterback, too. Gators got in there on him in a hurry. And so Hudson Cock will punt here for Auburn. Verdell Brown, the third, is deep to receive at his own 29-yard line. A little shift for that punt formation. Snaps back, balls away off his left foot.

0: Florida 31. They'll send two tight ends around to the right side of the formation as well. First and 10. Out of the pistol, hand it off to Ball. Through another hole. 40, cuts back right, flag down. As he's wrestled down by Eric Winters near the 45-yard line. Please tell me.
1: It's on us, Holden.
2: Holding, offense number 6. 10-yard penalty. It's first down.
0: Dallas Wilson. Wilson got flagged earlier for being a little too aggressive. He blocked a guy all the way deep into the Gators bench. Here he holds.
1: Yeah, so he was in his single receiver position. Tight split. He cracked on the safety. Kind of grabbed him and turned him. So I can see what they saw there.
0: Wilson single left, trips right with Brown in motion. Wide receiver screen out to Brown on the right. Made the catch, spins off a man, and moves toward the 40-yard line. Caleb Harris makes the stop.
1: You know, Aaron Fowler played shortstop in high school. When he has to get rid of that ball right there, the beauty about those wide receiver screens, he throws them accurate where these guys can get going north.
0: Gain of 13 yards. It'll be second and 3 at the 38 of the Gators. Jackson and Abrams, wide receivers right, tight end left. Handed off to Clark, running to the right. Runs into a crowd and should have the first down and does. It's brought to you by Good Greek Moving and Storage, your superhero movers.
1: Yeah, good job by Duke Clark. Read the outside stretch play to the right. Just kind of moseyed in there and just followed the lineman. There wasn't a big hole there, but he fell forward for the first down.
0: Got 5 yards out of it. First and 10 Gators at their own 43-yard line. Trips left. That's the field, and this will come off the right hash. Clark in the pistol with Philo. Turn, hand it off to Clark. Running to that right side. There's a lot of traffic. He'll get across the 45. Barely. Again, kind of a weird spot here. We'll be down at the 45-yard line. It'll be a gain of 2 yards. Darion Smith on the stop.
1: We ran to the weak side there. We were in an unbalance. We had all three wide receivers to the left. Tight end attached to the left. Ran back to the weak side. Not much there.
0: This will be the 51st offensive snap for the Gators with 10:55 still to go in the third. Second down at 8 at the Gator 45. Ball's back in off the left hip of Philo. In the shotgun, takes the snap, fake the handoff. Darts one underneath to the tight end. Harper's got the catch, breaks the tackle. First down Gators to the plus side of the field and inside the 45-yard line. Caleb Harris, the safety, brings down Luke Harper.
1: Good protection. Good job reading by Aaron Philo. He saw the safeties roll to too high, knew the middle of the field would be open on that shallow cross, put it right on Harpering, broke a tackle for the first down.
0: First and 10 at the Auburn 44. Philo with a host of receivers to his right, shifts ball back into the pistol. From the left hash, takes the snap, handed off Ball. Trying around the left edge, broken tackle, 45 to the sideline, and out of bounds near the 40, and a flag flies in. It might be against Florida.
2: Holding, offense, number 52. 10-yard penalty, first down.
0: Harrison Moore, the center. Second penalty of the third quarter. It's a 12 now overall.
1: Yeah, we were on the left hash. Had all the receivers unbalanced to the right. We ran that outside zone play to the weak side, to the short side again. Buster Nelm, obviously with the film study, see something with that formation.
0: A foot race, frankly. I mean, if they're all going to line up to the heavy side,
1: we just can't hold.
0: First and 16, ball on the 50. Philo takes the snap, rolls right, looking, steps past the defender, dumps it out, check down here to Pryor, flag down in the backfield, and I think might be roughing the passer here as Philo was knocked down on the play. Yep, already an indication from the offensive lineman that this is going against Auburn.
2: Personal foul, roughing the passer, defense number 16, 15-yard penalty, an automatic first down.
1: Just another play by Aaron Philo playing quarterback. They roll right. He gets pressure. He slides up inside. Finds his outlet. Pryor, though, needs to throttle down where he doesn't catch the ball and run out of bounds, because he probably would have had another 15 yards down
0: probably,
1: the sideline.
0: Yep. It ends up being a 6-yard play for Pryor, then the penalty, and so it's first and 10 Florida.
1: Let's throw a go route right here for the dash.

0: From the 29. Wilson, one-on-one, split out wide left. Is that what you got your eye on?
1: Yes.
0: Okay. Brown of Jackson, same side. Turn, handoff. Pryor cuts inside, and he's between the hash marks. He'll get a couple here. Just shy, it looks like, of the 25-yard line.
1: Ooh.
0: Spot him at the 27.
1: Yeah, another good run by Pryor. You know, we living down that stretch zone play. Everybody running left, getting a hat on a hat, and let the running backs with their vision put their foot in the ground and get vertical.
0: Deshaun Womack, their buck player, they call it, back from injury this week, got the tackle. So second and seven at the Auburn 26. Big motion here to the left for Tripps left. Toss sweep left side ball. Got a block from Jackson outside of Wilson to the 20. And then picked up off the ground and slammed down at the 19-yard line. Ball's taking a couple shots here tonight, that's for sure. Caleb Harris in on the hit for the Tigers.
1: That was that little toss sweep out of the gun. Yep. And once again to the weak side.
0: Play goes for a good chunk, though. Gain of 8. First and 10 now at the Auburn 19-yard line. Follow checks to the far sideline for a new play. Meanwhile, Abrams and Harpering and Dipri all lined up to the right. Dipri's off right tackle. Single left is Jackson. Ball out of the pistol, takes the handoff. Probing to the left side of the line and brought down near the 15-yard line, just shy of the 15-yard line. So they'll unpile here. The clock's at 7:54 and counting in the third quarter. So long sustained drive so far. 10 plays for 53 yards on the drive. That's a gain of 3 for Jaden Ball. Second and 7 coming up at the Auburn 16-yard line. It's a massive opportunity here for the Gators. Already up 10, 27-17.
1: Yeah, we need to get lined up. Here's another unbalanced look where we shift it. Yeah.
0: Florida appears to have called timeout.
2: Ruling on the field as the runner was down by rule before losing possession of the ball. The previous play is under further review.
0: Okay, I never saw the ball come out in a fashion that would warrant a review here, but all reviews tonight brought to you by your Florida Dairy Farmers. 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Waiting on a look here in our booth.
1: It's on the other end from our booth.
0: Oh, from our broadcast booth where that is, it's just a rumor. Closer than you think.
1: But who has the ball?
0: Well, that you can't tell. Ball's elbow goes down, then the ball comes out. So his right elbow hits the grass, ball's tucked in his left arm, and then it comes out. The review should say, when his elbow hits, he is down, and no fumble on the play. I mean, this is a guy that we're talking came into the game with 429 straight touches and 377 consecutive rushes without a fumble. That's an unprecedented streak. And tonight, Jaden Baugh is trying to become just the fifth running back in Florida history to have four straight 100-yard rushing games.
2: After further review, the ruling on the field is upheld.
1: Yes.
0: That's what I thought. Did I describe it correctly?
1: Yeah,
0: as far as the zone,
1: you didn't say upheld, though.
0: No, it's...
1: We knew what you were talking about.
0: No, the reason why it was upheld, I guess, is what I'm going for.
1: No, you're correct.
0: I don't get many chances to be right. So Ball now 7 yards shy of that 100-yard rushing game, the fourth straight. Second and 7 here. Harpering motions right. Now Brown and a jet sweep going to the right. Takes the handoff and nothing doing. Going to be a loss of a yard back to the 20. Atkins again. That is a dude. Xavier Atkins, their middle linebacker, makes the tackle.
1: Yeah, he's made the play pretty much here. I think Duke Clark and Harpering both missed their guys. Yeah, we just whiffed out there on the perimeter.
0: So third and 11 now, the Auburn 20. The Gators are 5 of 9 on third down. Brown's going to be a receiver to the right. Two left. really loud at the other end. Motion Brown right to left. Snap back to Philo. Going to throw here. Fires for the end zone. Caught! Touchdown, Gators! Dallas Wilson straight down the pipe. And it's 33-17. What a throw by Philo. 6:30 to go in the third.
1: How about those two drives coming out of the locker room?
0: Can't stop. They can't stop Florida's offense.
1: No.
0: 396 total yards of offense now for Florida. Durkin for the extra point. High snap, got the hold down, and no problem. Extra point is good. The Toyota scoring summary. The 20-yard touchdown pass caps a 69-yard drive. 12 plays that ate up 6:29 on the clock. Toyota, let's go places. 6:30 to go, third quarter. Here from Auburn, Florida leads the Tigers 34-17 on the Gators Sports Network.
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0: I'm Kevin Winter at the UF Health Sports Desk. Halftime in Oxford, Mississippi. Trinidad Chambliss, two TD passes. Ole Miss leads LSU 24-7. Halftime in South Bend. Notre Dame 17-10 over Michigan State. For the Gators, they've held Byron Brown 6 of 15 for 110 yards passing. Head coach John Summerall talked about not just his Byron Brown's passing, but his rushing ability.
1: Taking away the first read, or maybe something that he's comfortable going to, is going to be important. And then, you know, he throws the deep ball as good as anybody. That's what his real staple is he can throw the ball down the field really well. And then we have to limit his leaky yardage in the run game.
0: He's had some pretty big explosive plays, but the Gators get a three and out to start the third quarter. They capitalize with two touchdowns. Florida by 17, back to Jordan Hare Stadium, which Sean Kelly.
2: All right. Thanks, Kevin Winter. Shaner, your reaction to what's going on at Oxford right now with that score?
3: Hey, they're shutting down the LSU offense, it looks like, and Trinidad and Kewan Lacy are having a field day offensively.
2: Man, speaking of offense, how about the Gators in the second half? 14-0 advantage here in the third quarter. They can't stop Florida's offense.
3: They have not stopped us one time tonight, and I think it will continue up and down the field. I think the offensive staff has put together a beautiful game plan.
2: Gators came into the game second in FBS at 4.42 points per drive. That's going to hold here the way this is going. And Durkin's kickoff will go through the back of the end zone for yet another touchback. Vistar Credit Union, do good, bank better. That means we're checking in on Tate Casey on the Gators sideline.
4: Well, fellas, the Gators got these Gator fans that traveled to this game hyped up right now. But the one I want to talk about is Aaron Filo after that touchdown pass. You talk about leadership. On-field leadership, it's raw, coming off the field with every offensive player that came off, hyping everybody up. There's a lot of juice down here on the sideline right
2: now.
4: Love
2: it. Yep, you can hear those fans. They're in the opposite corner from us. Brown takes the snap. He'll run it straight ahead, and from the 25, he'll maybe get two here. Chiles and McLeod in there to stop him.
3: Yeah, just basic straight quarterback draw. Big fellas up front stayed home and at the point of attack.
2: Chiles will bounce out to the edge here defensively, showing Brown a different look. Second down and 8 from the 27. Motion the tight end Johnson to the right. Fake a handoff here. Pocket closing. Escaping. Brown running forward and then cracked by Jaden Woods. Be shy of the first down marker. Auburn gets a good spot. It'll be 3rd and 2 upcoming. Miles Graham helping Woods out on the play as well.
3: Well, that's a really good job by the front four. He just snuck through there somehow to pick up some yards.
2: Needing two here. Hand it off. And a first down on the carry by Cobb. He got stopped briefly. Thornton then finally cleaned it up. But it's a gain of 7 yards for Jeremiah Cobb. So Auburn moves the chains for the first time here in the half. First and 10 Tigers at their own 40.
3: With this lead, just keep the ball in front of you. Do not let them throw it over your head.
2: Snap back to Brown. Fakes a handoff to Cobb. All day to throw here. Now scoots to his left as McLeod broke through. Fires off his back foot. Almost turned it over. Almost intercepted by McLean at the 33 of the Gators. The ball was intended for Deshaun Spencer, the freshman wide receiver.
3: Yeah, four-man rush. We didn't get home, but we had contained, but we forced him to the left. He cannot play quarterback going left.
2: Second and 10. Spotted right in between the hashes. 2x2 set. That's the initial look by Auburn's offense. Keep an eye on the wide right. That's Keyshawn Singleton, their deep threat. Motion a man back to the backfield. Take a handoff. Brown will run straight ahead, and he only gets two. Miles Graham with the open field tackle here against the big quarterback, who's 235 pounds.
3: Yeah, good play by Miles. Just read, using his eyes, making a play. You got them in third and long here. It's probably 4-down territory, possibly, for this Auburn offense.
2: Auburn 4 of 8 on third down, facing 3rd and 8 on their own 42-yard line from the left hash. Trips right with some motion. Brown wants a new play. They check the Mike linebacker, snap back. Gators rush forward, fire. Brown throws over the middle. It's complete and across midfield. Should be a first down, and it is to Jake Johnson, the tight end. Miles Graham makes the tackle, but it's 1st and 10 Auburn at the Florida 48. They're quickly to the football. Two and a stack to the right, tight end and a receiver left. Fake the handoff, throw outside, and a wide receiver screen was errantly thrown, intended for Spencer. Hanks was crashing down on the play.
3: He did not play shortstop.
2: No. Byron Brown, the best way to describe him is a tremendous athlete with size trying to play quarterback. And a whistle here, stopping play on the snap, and Florida will use a timeout.
5: Timeout. Florida, they're first.
2: Having to call the game on the monitor from when it's down that way from our booth, I could not see if it was, you know, we didn't have the right guys, too many guys, whatever.
3: I believe we were running a guy off.
2: Yeah,
3: and they were
2: okay.
3: Going, trying to snap it very quickly.
2: So, timeout Florida here. And it'll stop play at 4:04 to go in the third quarter. We'll take a break here in Auburn, Alabama. It's the Florida Gators 34, Auburn 17. This is the Gators Sports Network.
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0: 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Sean Kelly, Shane Matthews, Tate Casey. Back with you from Jordan-Hare Stadium. Pat Dye Field. Jeff Cardozo producing and hosting tonight. Kevin Winter back in the UF Health studio. Jack Stuckey, our spotter. And Steve Egan, of course. I mean, five stars for Mr. Egan tonight here on kind of a warm, muggy night. It actually, the storm that came through earlier today cooled things off. It was smoking hot here from Montgomery to Auburn. But the humidity's back now that that storm is clear of us. 4:04 to go in the third quarter. Gators lead it 34-17. Florida using a timeout defensively, trying to manage the hurry up by Auburn, who faces second and 10 at the Florida 48-yard line. Moving left to right. Haven't won here, Shane, since 1999. Of course, you haven't played here very often, but Florida also has not started a season 3-0 since 2019. Snap back to Brown here on second down. Rolls right and finds Singleton inside the numbers of the near side. He kind of stepped away from Ben Hanks Jr. to make the catch, and it is a first down for Auburn at the Gator 38.
1: He just sprinted right, kind of a curl flat combination. Good execution by Auburn.
0: Shotgun snap and a handoff here, trying to go between the tackles. Auburn on first down. They'll unpile here for Jeremiah Cobb to get up after the carry, and a gain of 3 to the 35. Right on the football is their center, Cole Best. Transfer from South Florida. Snap back, fake the handoff now. Brown throws right side, it's caught. And the oh by my partner was that if there was a quicker break on the ball by Ben Hanks, he could have gone the other way.
1: It was coming right ass in this end zone, and it just kind of fluttered out of his hand. I thought Ben was going to get up.
0: Gain of 7, first and 10. First and 10 now at the 25. That catch made by Spencer, true freshman. He's got a couple of those now tonight. Snap back here to Brown. Quarterback draw. He'll run. Bounce left and then ankle tackled. Reaching out was Aaron Childs to bring him down. And he will get 5 on the carry, just shy of 5 yards. It's in between the 20 and the 21. Brown takes another snap. Pressure coming off the edge. Throws left side. Coming to get it. Koger. And he makes the catch. Started wide left. Darted back to the formation. Made the catch. And he is down at the 15-yard line. New first down.
1: Oh, I thought he was short.
0: I thought he was, too. They got a good spot. First and 10 to 15 of the Gators. Single left is Nimrod. 2 to the right.
1: Gators have got a bare front, bringing pressure. Looks like we got cover one.
0: Brought a tight end to help block. Brown to throw. Left side for the back corner of the end zone. Leaping grab. Incomplete. Nimrod could not get a foot down. I bet you they checked this. McLean was defending it right up on Chaz Nimrod.
1: He had good coverage. We brought pressure. It was man-to-man across the board. Yeah, he's out of bounds.
0: Okay. We'll line up and play here. Second and 10 at the Gator 15. Trips right for Brown. Takes the snap. Rolls right. Option play. Fakes the pitch. Tries to turn up field and gets just inside the 10. Brought down there by Cameron James, the Orlando product. Gain of 5. The line to gain is the 5-yard line from just inside the 10. 3-by-1 set here, 3 to the left for Brown. Claps for the snap, takes it. Pocket closing, flushed out to his right. Brown throws back in the end zone, laying out, making the catch for a touchdown. It is the true freshman, Deshaun Spencer.
1: That's what he does, off schedule stuff. Now that, you know, he rolled right again, made a really good low out in front throw. That's had good coverage. They made a better play on offense, but you can't win a lot of football games playing off schedule.
0: Well, and when he does that, it makes a guy like Bryce Thornton have to cover for way too long.
1: Right.
0: Yeah. So 34-23, extra point upcoming here for McPherson. I bet you remember his brother, Evan.
1: Yep, he's pretty good.
0: Pretty good in the NFL. Sean Spencer with his second career touchdown. And the extra point by McPherson is good. So 34-24, now the score. The Gators lead trimmed to 10 with a minute 24 left in the third quarter. Yeah. Brown now, 11 of 23 passing for 156, two touchdown passes.
1: Yeah, it's just, that's a good throw. That's an unbelievable catch, by the way.
0: 15-play drive, 175 yards, took 5 minutes and 6 seconds left.
2: Auburn, number 6, is wearing jersey number 49.
0: Well, let's take a moment here for our XRP on-the-move player, making a real impact, especially here in the second half. And we'll see him again in a moment. Aaron Filo, 6 of 6 passing. And good touchdown throw to Dallas Wilson. 92 yards through the air as well. Our up-to-the-minute impact player brought to you by XRP, the official cryptocurrency of Florida Athletics. Flowers and Montgomery back here for the kickoff return unit. Gibbs on the approach. He'll traditionally kick this, and it will bounce to the back of the end zone. The only thing about the kickoff return situation is at some point they may have to try an onside kick.
1: Correct.
0: So we'll kind of keep our eyes out for that. Nonetheless, the Gators get it back up 10 and are hoping to bookend the quarters here, have the ball offensively through the end of the third and into the fourth. Time of possession still way in favor of Florida, nearing 30 minutes to Auburn's 14. Stockton and Dippery shift to the left of the formation. Trips left plus a tight end. Hand off to Ball. Got through the first level and then is stopped by that good linebacking court. And guess who? Xavier Atkins again brings him down. It'll be a gain of about 4 yards, second and 6 upcoming.
1: Yeah, he's one of the better linebackers I've seen in the last couple of years in the league. He can play.
0: His career high is 13 tackles. I'll check here when I get a chance. I would imagine he's going to come close to that the way he's playing. Under a minute to go in the quarter. Second and 6 at the Gator 29. Filo goes back to tell Ball where we're going with this. Brown shuffling in the slot left. Fakes a hand off the Ball. Pressure coming from the edge. Throw left side. Crossing around. Ball's got it at the 29. Turns upfield to the near sideline. And has it close to the 35-yard line. It'll be short of the line to gain. Elijah Melendez scooted out there to force him into the Auburn bench.
1: We tried to get that one down the field. Play action out of the pistol. Jaden Ball then hit the flat to the left. Filo had to step up in the pocket. Good job getting it to Jaden to put us in third and short.
0: Yeah, he had to sense that pressure coming from his backside.
1: We'll probably take it to the quarter here, if I guess.
0: It should be the end of the quarter. There's 10 seconds left on the clock. Gators facing 3rd and 1 and in no hurry to go up and snap the football. So it'll be 3rd and 1 for Florida on their own 34-yard line, up by 10 as we head for the fourth here on the Plains. Gators took a lead of 3 into the halftime locker room, have outscored Auburn in the second half, 14-7. We'll take a break. Quarter number 4 on tap here from Auburn. Gators 34, Auburn 24 on the Gators Sports Network.
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7: What's their thing here, partner? Swaggy surf?
1: I have no idea what that is.
7: Yeah, I don't either. I just know they do the swaggy surf thing after the third quarter.
1: Oh, yeah. I remember Coach telling the team that.
7: He told the team when they heard whatever that song is, that means it's time to finish.
1: Yes. And let's finish this fourth quarter.
7: All right. Upcoming here for the Gators, third down and one at their own 34. Up 10 points, 34-24. Chain quarterback sneaks were just fine here to move the chains throughout the night. In fact, the Gators are 6 of 10 on third down conversions, 1 for 1 on fourth down as well tonight. The total offense through three quarters, 405 for Florida, 217 for Auburn. As a play caller, and you've been one, you can get a little creative with a 10-point lead and situations like this going into the fourth.
1: I think it just comes down to like what they've seen on tape, the tendencies of Auburn, the success rate of certain things. But, you know, it wouldn't surprise me the way Buster's called things tonight. Line up under center, have them think it's going to be QB sneak, play action, and let one go.
7: Philo is Jeff Cardozo 7 for 7 now in the half. 7 for 7 through
1: the
7: year.
1: That's pretty efficient.
7: Yeah, very efficient. So he's thrown for 196 and a tud. So Jaden Ball, by the way, is now 4 yards shy of a fourth straight 100-yard rushing game. Just a couple of things to kind of put in the back of your brain here as we get set for the start of the fourth quarter.
1: Can we quit shooting fireworks with all this smoke?
7: I know.
1: I wouldn't mind it if Auburn was on offense, but we're on offense. We need to make sure we see the ball in the air.
7: You can't imagine the cloud that's over the stadium or in the bowl right now. As Philo and the Gators break the huddle, get lined up, shift tight ends here. Cheek is in the game, puts a hand in the grass left of the formation. Fake the jet to Clark. Philo running straight ahead, and he's got it. He's got 3 yards on the carry. They faked the jet, ran ahead. Now there's extracurricular activity at the end of the play, but no flags as far as I can see through the smoke here.
1: Good job by Aaron Philo. We faked the jet sweep and ran that quarterback power. Good job just falling forward.
7: First down Gators brought to you by Good Greek Moving and Storage, your superhero movers. So a new set of downs here, spotted at the Florida 38-yard line. Brown and Wilson to the boundary. Now they'll shift both tight ends to the right of the formation. Opposite those two receivers. Out of the pistol, Philo takes the snap. Hands it off. Ball pause at the line of scrimmage. And then kind of try to scoot through a very tiny hole. I think he only got a yard. They put him at 97, right? If it's one. Yeah, 1 yard gain. Second and 9. And ball will check out. Duke Clark back in at running back. The Gators have used the strength of the depth in their running back room tonight and used quite a few backs. Pryor, Montgomery, Clark, Ball. Second and 9. Just shy of the Gator 40. Jackson motions right to left. Trips left now as a result. Hand it off to Clark. Scoots outside. Oh. The 45 kept his feet moving, and he's just shy of the line to gain. It should be a gain of about 8 yards. Eric Winters made the tackle over toward the Gator sideline. It'll be third down and one again.
1: Just ran the outside zone to the left, but Amir Jackson started at the tight end position on the right, shifted to the left wing, did a tremendous job sealing the edge for Duke Clark,
6: to bounce it outside.
7: So Gators now 7 of 11 on third down, facing third and one here. Put both Brown and Wilson to the boundary. Off the left hash, Gators moving left to right. Put ball behind Philo in the pistol. Takes the snap, fakes the ball. Philo throws, downfield hit as he throws, looking for Jackson, and he just overshot him at the 18-yard line. Man. So they took a shot on third and one with the field position being at the 47. Now fourth and one, and DeMarcus Riddick was trying to keep pace with Jackson downfield.
1: Yeah, I think we hit this ball. He had to let it go a little bit quicker than he wanted. Our protection, somebody slipped through and was right in the face of Aaron Philo when he let the ball go. I think we got quarterback sneak right here.
7: Gators will go for it. Fourth and one here in midfield. Philo under center. They load the box defensively. Philo now steps up, changes the play, and a whistle here, and the Gators will call a timeout.
2: Timeout. Florida. Their second. 30 seconds.
7: So I don't know if they didn't like the look or we're just trying to see if they jump off sides and gift a first down to the Gators here. Be interesting to see what they come out of the timeout huddle with. The punter, Alec Clark, is out near the numbers working with long snapper Carter Miller, Milliron, but I don't know if that's any indication whether they'll kick or not.
1: I got a feeling we're going to go for it.
7: I think so, too.
1: Yeah.
7: In fact, yep, there's the center, Harrison Moore, back out first to the hash.
1: Imperative we pick this up. We I don't want to say we wasted a timeout, but you may want that timeout later in the game. But they have yet to stop us on these short yardage situations tonight.
7: One timeout remaining for the Gators, and we're 12:47 left in the fourth quarter. They'll break the huddle here. Philo will go under center. I formation behind him. Turn, hand it off to the tailback. Ball's through! Put the hammer down and give it hell, Jaden Ball. He's going all the way. Flag down the backfield. Touchdown, Gators. Pending the penalty flag.
1: No way.
7: I don't know what was not clean about that.
1: They didn't throw that. I watched the guy. He didn't throw the flag until he was 35 yards downfield.
7: Please don't erase a 53-yard touchdown.
2: The result of the play is a touchdown. After the play, unsportsmanlike conduct, offense number 85, his first of the game for Tawny. That 15-yard penalty will be enforced in the kickoff.
7: 40-24, Jaden Baugh just joined Fred Taylor, Eric Rett, and Emmett Smith as the only Gators ever to have four straight 100-yard rushing games. 53 yards on that one.
1: We lined up under center in the old school eye. I don't know if it was Dipri or...
7: It was.
1: It was Dipri at fullback with his hand on the ground. We ran the power play to the right. Kick out. Pull the guard. Sean, nobody touched him.
7: No.
1: But I saw that umpire.
7: Durkin's kick is good. The extra point makes it 41-24 Gators.
1: Because he was running right at me, and I had the vision, and I saw him throw the flag, and I was like, oh, no.
7: A 53-yard touchdown run. Seven plays, 75 yards, 3:46 time of possession. 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Toyota, let's go places. We'll take a break. We'll have to sort out the penalty yardage here on the kickoff. We'll do that on the other side. Great night so far here on the Plains. Florida 41, Auburn 24. 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

0: What a night. Jaden Waugh now, 150 yards rushing on 20 carries. Three touchdowns on the night for Jaden Waugh. And the Gators lead it 41-24. We talked about explosive plays. Shane, by definition in college football, a pass play over 15 yards is an explosive. A run play of 10 or more yards is an explosive. Gators now with that Jaden Waugh rumble have 12 explosives to 4 for Auburn. It's one of the big differences in this game.
1: No doubt. And, I mean, listen, that was blocked extremely well by the big fellas up front. What a gutsy call on fourth down. We're sitting here thinking we're going to run quarterback sneak with Paolo under the center. Ran the power play, and, boy, they blocked it to perfection.
0: Lesden Gaskin deep to receive here for Auburn as Durkin will kick it off again. After the penalty, the tee's on the 20. Returnable here. And with the football is Gaskin. Right side, outside the numbers, 25-30, and then de-cleated by Alfonso Allen as he crossed the 30-yard line. Yo, that's a special teams hit right there. The ball was put on the tee of the 20 because of the unsportsmanlike penalty called on the Gators for taunting after the touchdown run of 53 yards by Jaden Waugh. How about that list? I'll go back to that real quick. Fred Taylor, Eric Rett, Emmett Smith, Jaden Waugh. Only Gators ever with four straight 100-yard rushing games. Brown and the Tigers, first and 10 at their own 32 exactly. Shotgun snap. Backstays in the block. Pocket closing. Wrapped him up. And sacked back to the 25-yard line. DK Kalu with the sack. That's his first. Now they're just pinning their ears back.
1: And
0: loss of 7.
1: Just DBs, secondary. Keep the ball in front of you.
0: Omar Mabson, the second, is coming at running back. Second and 17. Brown takes the snap. Pocket problem again. Throws right side. Singleton makes the catch on a deep out pattern. He's brought down immediately by Coleman, but it puts the Auburn Tigers out in good shape at the 42-yard line with a new first down.
1: Singleton just lined up in the slot, ran like a sail route, which is kind of a corner. Good throw by Brown.
0: 2x2 set here. Snap back to Brown. Wines fires over the middle. And, I mean, he had a wide-open Singleton over the middle and just missed him.
1: He ran a dig route, which is an in-breaking route. And that little sidearm, low delivery, that ball just sailed way over his head.
0: Brown now is 12 of 25 passing. 41-24, Gators lead here at Auburn. Second and 10 at the 42 of Auburn. Brown takes the snap. Climbs the pocket, now scoots right. Tried to dump off a knuckleball, incomplete. Tried to find Mabson, the running back, as his check down. And threw him a knuckleball that was hard to catch. They're going to see if Gators think it's a fumble. I think it's truly incomplete here. Robinson knocked
2: it. Catch, fumble, and a recovery by the defense.
0: Whoa.
2: First down, Florida.
0: I can't believe it. I mean, I love it, but I can't believe it.
1: Well, we'll get a review, I'm sure.
0: Yes.
1: Another street ball play, right? Off schedule, just run around, little dump off.
0: So, if this call stands, Thornton will have the fumble recovery for the Gators.
2: Previous play is under further review.
0: All right, here's the review, and the official review brought to you by the Florida Dairy Farmers. What do you see on the – you got a first look.
1: You know, it's how many steps does he have control of the football? It's pretty close. This could be our football.
0: We'll take a break while they review the play. Gators might just get this thing right back here, pending review. 11:18 to go in the fourth quarter. Gators 41. Auburn 24. 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
0: Florida 41, Auburn 24. That play under review overturns the call on the field. It is an incomplete pass instead of a catch and then fumble. So Auburn will maintain possession at 11:18 to go in the fourth quarter. It is 3rd and 10 for the Tigers at their own 42-yard line. Before we continue, let's pause 10 seconds, allow our stations to identify themselves. 10 seconds for ID. 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
0: Sean Kelly, Shane Matthews, Tate Casey here from Jordan-Hare Stadium in Auburn. The Gators led by 3 at halftime, 20-17, and have hit the gas. They lead it 41-24, and this is a tough third down facing the Auburn Tigers, partner.
1: Yes, it is, and we've been getting good pressure on Byron Brown just up the middle, giving him a lot of time, but I keep preaching it. Just make sure you keep the ball in front. Make them drive the length of the field if you give up points.
0: Clock's your friend here, even though we're still 11:18 away. Tigers break the huddle. The running back again now is Jeremiah Cobb. He's left hip of Brown. With 3 to his left and a single right, and Singleton takes the snap. Pocket closing, flushed out, rolling right. Brown throws it away into the Gators bench. Hot pursuit by Jaden Woods.
1: One of the few times tonight that we brought more than they can block. He's still trying to get to that right side, rolling out. Good coverage on the back end.
0: Brad White dialing up the pressure, and it is a fourth down go-for-it situation here for Auburn, down 41-24. Fourth and 10 at the Auburn 42-yard line. Don't get off schedule here, Mr. Brown. Gators load up the edge to his left. Here they come. Brown, flushed out, popped, full sack. Gators get the sack and a turnover on downs. Emmanuel Oye-Badejo, another impact play for the Englishman off the edge. Yeah, what a game for him, back from injury.
1: Back-to-back plays. We brought the pressure. They had no answer. And check these folks out in the stands here, Sean.
0: Somebody must have yelled fire because they're all heading for the exits. Down to Tate Casey quickly on the Gator sideline. Tate.
9: Boys, I tell you, there's not a sweeter sight in college football in the SEC than when you're in the third, fourth quarter in a blowout and you get that last stop, and they are hitting the exits, my friends. They've seen about all they can handle tonight.
0: 2.5 sacks for Oye-Badejo and 2.5 tackles for loss. 1st and 10, Gators now at the Auburn 38. Handed off to Ball. And he gets through a crease and drags two defenders with him before going down near the 33-yard line. We'll see what the official spot here is. Excuse me, prior on the carry.
1: Yeah, we'll work the clock here as much as we can.
0: Shoot, I might not bring Jaden Ball back into the game.
1: I really don't think you'll see him the rest of the game.
0: He's got a nice number, right? 150 yards rushing, 3 touchdowns. Just leave it at that.
1: Pretty good day.
0: Yeah. Gain of four there by Pryor, who stays in a running back. He's in the pistol with Philo. Trips left. Between the hashes, the snap. Handed off. Pryor started left, bounced to his right, but nobody to get around. He goes down here on the play. Corey Sigler, transfer from Arkansas State, makes the tackle for the Tigers. They bring up third down and six. If you're thinking field goal here, it'd be in range for Patrick Durkin. There's not much wind to speak of. Gators will use all that play clock, come out of the huddle with nine on the play clock. And a 2x2 set. Out of the pistol here. Take the snap. Hand it off. Running left side. Pryor got popped right near the line to gain. This will be an interesting spot. Caleb Harris, the safety, will get credit for the last pop. And I beg your pardon, I wasn't even close. I'm so turned around in this booth in the end zone. It'll be fourth and five.
1: It's impossible, yeah, really. Field goal attempt here.
0: So Durkin's career long is 53. That came against FAU back in week one. And this will be a 51-yard attempt, left hash. So he's kicking kind of left to right here with Alec Clark on the hole.
1: Hurry up, snap.
0: Whistles. Flag down, delay of game against the Gators.
2: Delay of game, offense, 5-yard penalty. It's fourth down.
0: Wow, and now they're going to have to punt. I'd love to see Durkin try a 56-yarder here, but.
1: Yeah, we kind of got our field goal team on kind of late there.
0: Yeah.
1: And, you know, the holder's looking back to see when the kicker's ready, and the whole operation was not very smooth.
0: No, it was not. So you kind of shake your head at that a little bit. Hard to get a whole lot upset here, up 41-24. But for the first time tonight, Alec Clark will come in to punt. First punt at 8:52 to go in the fourth. Bryce Kane will be back for the Tigers. Snap back. Clark's got the ball away. End over end punt, fair catch called for and fielded at about the 10-yard line on the right hash. 28-yard punt. It puts a lot of field in front of Auburn's offense now with 8:45 to go. Tonight's game is brought to you by Barbasol, America's number one shaving cream. Close Shave America, Close Shave Barbasol. Gators have held Auburn's offense, which had been averaging over 500 yards a game through weeks 1-2, to 223 going into this drive.
1: Been a good night. They'll probably get a lot of garbage yardage here because we're not going to let them throw it over heads. Keep it in front.
0: Brown with Washington, the running back, off his left hip. Takes the snap here from the 10. Pocket closing. They grab his jersey. He's going down. He's sacked back at the 6-yard line. Jaden Woods in there to get the sack for the Gators. Well, one of the things that Gators fans were talking about through 2 weeks was inability to get pressure on an opposing quarterback. That has been not a problem tonight. It is second and 14 at the 6. Quarterback draw. Brown breaks the tackle. Jukes another man. Gets across the 20 to the 25 and brought down there. So Brown just got it all back. Tackle made by Thornton, but way too late.
1: Yeah, we were playing really soft coverage. Only rush four. Middle of the field was open for that quarterback draw.
0: It's a gain of about 20 yards. First and 10 of the Auburn 26. Brown takes the shotgun snap. Running back released. Brown throws underneath on a check down to the running back, Washington. Catch made, tackle made immediately by Aaron Childs at the 32-yard line.
1: Good job getting in, dropping depth in your coverage. Let them have the check down.
0: Gain of six, quick snap here. Brown looking for Singleton. Single down the right side. Turnaround ball thrown and bobbled out of bounds. There is a flag down on the opposite side of the field and going to be against the Gators
2: holding,
0: here.
2: Holding, holding. Defense, number 20. 10-yard penalty with an automatic. First down.
0: That's against Kanye Clark and covering way away from where the ball was going to be thrown. Unfortunately, that's the 15th penalty for the Gators. And it's going to be about 133-ish penalty yards on Florida tonight.
1: That's way too much, especially on the road in this conference.
0: Yes. Gators back home next week against Ole Miss. 3:30 kickoff. Brown throws a swing pass out right side to Cobb. Makes the catch. They had Lyman scooting out there to get in front. Catch made. Hanks makes the tackle, but Auburn's moving the chains. But slowly here. And the clock's approaching 7 minutes to go. First and 10 at the Gator 47. Brown with a quick snap. Flushed out of the pocket. Scoots left. He shed a man. Jukes another in the backfield. He's loose. Between the hash marks. Inside the 30 and brought down. Boy, that's sandlot football right there. Byron Brown should have been sacked in the backfield. Trying to see who had the hand on the jersey. It was just briefly in the hand here of Kofi Asari. They'll throw a low screen out left side on first and 10. The ball is caught by Nimrod. They get him to the 21-yard line, maybe the 20 if they get a good spot. And bring up second down and 3 for the Tigers.
1: Yeah, just make them dink and dunk. No chunk plays.
0: Second and 2 and out of the hurry up. Quarterback keep after a fake handoff. Up the near hash and toward the end zone and in. Byron Brown, touchdown Auburn.
1: That was way too easy. We had bust and assignments on that zone read. There was nobody after he pulled it out of the tailback's belly. Nobody out on the edge.
0: So that makes it 41-30 with 6:10 to go. Extra point coming. It may go for two. Golish.
1: I've never understood this.
0: Is going to go for two.
1: It absolutely makes no sense to me. I don't care what the analytics say. It's a three-score game right now if you don't make, a two-score game. If you get
0: the extra point.
1: Right. But if you get it, it's still a two-score game.
0: Yeah, it's right.
1: It makes no sense.
0: It's either you're down 10 or you're down 9. Here it's an 11-point game if they don't convert. Brown under center. Shifts out of a power eye. And now a shotgun look here with two right and two left. Ball at the back out to the right. Brown pitches, shovels underneath. That's caught and into the end zone for the tight end. Arliss Boardingham, the former Gator, on the two-point conversion.
1: That was very slow developing. I guess, obviously now it's still a two-score game, but they could score a touchdown, kick a field goal. To win. I understand that, but I've never liked that decision.
0: There's a timeout on the field. We'll take a break. 6:10 to go. Florida 41, Auburn 32 on the Gators Sports Network.
10: The Gator Walk, the Swamp, the Chomp, Mr. Two Bits.

0: College Football Saturday unforgettable is all better with an ice-cold Modelo in your hand. Because it's not just game day, it's tradition. Modelo is a proud sponsor of the Florida Gators and the official beer sponsor of the College Football Playoff. Modelo, brewed with a fighting spirit.
1: 2 bits, 4 bits, 6 bits, a dollar. Florida's been chanting about money in this stadium since 1949, which, respectfully, is a long time to be counting by quarters. XRP moves value a little differently. Gainesville to anywhere on earth, 4 seconds for a fraction of a penny, or a fraction of a bit, if that's how you roll. Look down at the 25-yard line. We're right there with you. All for the Gators. XRP, the official cryptocurrency of Florida Athletics.
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3: Shane Matthews, are you thinking onside kick here for Auburn? Or is it?
4: I can't see the scoreboard. How many timeouts do they have?
3: They have 3.
4: Okay, so, you know, it's still 2-possession game. They may kick this off and just see what happens.
3: Let's see what kind of
4: personnel. But we're going to have our hands team out there for sure.
3: Oh, yeah. The hands team is out there for the Gators.
4: And they're lining up for it, so. Got to come down with the football.
3: The kicker has set the ball sideways on the ground here. No tee.
4: And you probably do onside because you haven't stopped us all night.
3: And the normal kickoff guy is Cobbs. This is McPherson, their field goal man. So onside attempt, kicks a spinner to the left, and it is covered up by the Gators. Bailey Stockton there to cover it up. So the Gators get great field position here with 6:09 to go. That ball never went the 10 yards requisite to be able to grab it by the kicking team.
4: Yeah, we need the big guys up front here just to impose their will. We need a couple first downs.
3: Yeah, some road grading here would be good and a lot of clock to move. So Florida has it first and 10 as a result of the failed onside attempt at the Auburn 42-yard line. Two tight ends, both shifting to the right. Jaden Ball at running back. Handed off to Ball. Starting between the tackles, just decides to run into a gaggle of bodies here. Clock will run here. Now, again, Auburn has 3 timeouts remaining. We'll see how they decide to use them. It's a gain of 2 by Ball. He's at 152 rushing.
4: We're still going to work the clock, but we need to make this first down.
3: 2nd and 8 upcoming at the Tiger 40-yard line. At the very least, you need 3 points. Make it a 2-touchdown game, right? Yeah. Split Brown out wide left. Wilson to the right. Wilson now motioning to the left toward the field. Turn a handoff to Ball. Ball starting left. Had a hole briefly, just couldn't get to it in time. He'll climb forward here for positive yardage. Gain of about 3. Crawford makes the tackle for Auburn. It is 3rd and 5 at the 37 of Auburn. Clock now at 5 minutes remaining.
4: I don't think we're even in field goal range right now if we make no yards.
3: Brown exits. Chica, a tight end, comes in. Play clock at 12 as they break the huddle. Philo's going to go under center here with the lone setback being Ball. Motion Dipper to the left. Turn, handoff to Ball. Crowded. Trying to run off left tackle. Is brought down at about the 35-yard line. The line to gain is...
5: Timeout. Auburn, they're first. 30 seconds.
3: Yeah, Gators need the 31. They're facing 4th and 5 here. And a timeout called by Auburn, their first 2 remaining.

0: So it's a very interesting decision here for John Sumrall. Shane, I'm not sure what I would choose here. Fourth and five at the 37 and 4:31 on the clock.
1: Yeah, I mean, it's, you know, if you're going to punt it, we really need to pooch it inside the 10-yard line from there. But it looks like he's bringing the offense out.
0: Now, that doesn't mean that Philo won't try and pooch it.
1: That is true as well.
0: So the Gators offense back on the field here. 2 for 2 on fourth down conversions tonight.
1: Gators are going empty.
0: Yes. 3 to the right, 2 to the left. Philo reaches for the towel. 4th and 5. Now the Gators changing everything up. They're going to bring Duke Clark back to the backfield and get into a set here that is seeing Stockton motion right to left into a 2-by-2 set. Follow to throw on 4th and 5. Throws left side. Caught! First down, Gators out of bounds at the 29-yard line. Is Duke Clark. Melendez was covering, but not close enough. And the Gators 3 for 3 now on 4th down, having 1st and 10 to the Auburn 28. That's the call.
1: Duke just ran a wheel route. Ball was on the left hash. Ran it to the short side on our sideline. Philo layered that throw in there. Good job by Duke Clark securing the catch.
0: That just about sucked the rest of the air out of this building. 41-32 Gators. Clock will be underneath 4 minutes remaining when this ball is snapped. 5 on the play clock. Philo with a couple to each side. Turns, hands off to Jaden Ball. Ball gets through the hole and inside the 25, down to the 24. Timeout Auburn.
2: Timeout Auburn, their second.
0: So a gain of 4 here for Jaden Ball. So after this, Auburn has 1 timeout remaining and down 41-32. Gators trying to seal this thing. Clock stopped at 3:48.
1: They can only stop it 2 more times. They have 1 timeout left, I believe, in the 2-minute timeout.
0: Shane, the last year that the Gators had double-digit wins in the season was 2019. That was also the last time Florida started a season 3-0. And if Ole Miss wins at home tonight, the stage is set next week in Gainesville at the Swamp for a 3:30 kick between the Gators and the Rebs. College game day in Gainesville, what do you think?
1: Could happen.
0: Could happen. So 3:48 left, 1 timeout remaining for each side. Gators break the huddle here at the Auburn 24, facing 2nd and 6. Out of the eye. Hand it off. And Ball is ahead, but for not enough. And Auburn is forced to burn another timeout. Their last.
2: Auburn, their third.
0: That'll stop the clock at 3:42. And the Gators will face 3rd and 4 at the Auburn 22-yard line. Now you're easily in field goal range as well.
1: You're in field goal range. As much as I love to throw the football here and try to convert it, I keep the ball on the ground, because regardless if you pick up the first down or not, the clock will keep ticking.
0: This is game management, right? I mean,
1: yes.
0: Practice
1: these type of situations all the time. You tell the running back, don't run out of bounds. Don't fight for extra yards. 2 hands on it when you're in a pile.
0: By the way, another slow start for Alabama today. They put 50 on Florida State to win.
1: Ooh. Bad night for the Auburn fans.
0: No doubt. Kevin Winter will have a expansive look at the scoreboard after this one. Gators come to the line out of the timeout. Philo under center. Turns, toss, sweep, left side. Ball kind of windmilling his arm, trying to get a change of direction. It's going to be short. So it'll be 4th down and 4 as he's brought down at about the 21-yard line. Gators have a timeout, and that clock is running toward 3 minutes. They don't have to snap the ball until under 3 minutes. The offense remains on the field here. 4th and 4.
1: Yeah.
0: I think he's going to call a timeout and kick a field goal.
1: Yeah, let it run all the way down to 1 second. Call timeout, kick the field goal, go up by 12. Now they have to score two touchdowns.
0: Touchdowns, right. So Summerall right next to the official calls timeout with one on the play clock. And that'll leave 2:57 on the game clock. Auburn, again, has no timeouts, but they do have the two-minute timeout. First things first, you need Durkin to hit the field goal here to go up 44-32. I'd say this was managed pretty well here. Again, you haven't moved the ball much on this drive because it was a failed onside kick. The Gators have taken seven plays to move the ball 21 yards on this drive. But it's about the clock as much as anything else.
1: Yeah, it's your four-minute offense, they like to call it, towards the end of the game. Work the clock, try to get first downs, but make sure the clock is ticking.
0: This drive started at 6:09 left in the fourth. This will be a 40-yard field goal attempt off the left hash to the uprights at our right for Durkin. Alec Clark to hold. Play clock, no problem. Snap back. The hole's down. The kick's away. Plenty of leg here for Durkin. It is good. Patrick Durkin knocks it through, and the Gators lead it 44-32 with 2:53 to go.
1: John, I can't tell you how impressed I've been tonight. Let's talk offense first. When you come into a hostile environment like this, we didn't know how they were going to handle the crowd noise, any of that stuff. And it's not like we're just lined up under center or in the gun with no movement. All the moving pieces, the clap and all that stuff, we haven't had any. I think we had a couple of false starts early in the game, but it didn't look like you had a lot of busted assignments. The team was very well prepared.
0: Scoring early, grabbing a lead, leading at halftime, all those things also affected the crowd here tonight at Auburn. And the Gators have 497 yards of total offense tonight. It's the 15 penalties for 133 yards that'll have some steam coming off of certain heads.
1: Yeah, the head coach, this is the beautiful thing when you win a game like this on the road and you have silly penalties, whether it's silly or not, it's a great thing that they can coach and keep them level-headed.
0: The kickoff will be a touchback. And so Auburn will take over here, down 12 points with just the two-minute timeout at their disposal and 2:53 on the clock. Down to Tate Casey for a sideline report.
3: Hey, boys, I'm going to echo Shane right there. There's nothing better than getting a win on the road and leaving a lot of seal in between where you're at and where you could be. And it's not like it was dumb offsides, false start penalties of personnel. A lot of just unfortunate fast calls.
0: Be something to see as they break down the penalties, which ones they are okay with and which ones they're not, to Tate's point. Thanks, Tate. Brown to throw. Hit as he throws. A little slip screen caught left side. Nimrod on the catch down the left sideline and tiptoes for a big chunk play here that may get them on the plus side of the field. We'll see what the spot is and where he stepped out. I could not see that sideline, and apparently he stepped out of his own 44.
1: That's way too much on just a basic wide receiver screen.
0: Brown to throw again on first and 10. Throws right side, caught. The catch made and a gain of 8 by Singleton. Gonza Hayward's involved here in the stop for Florida's defense. Second down and 1. Gain of 9 officially from the 47. They'll hand it off, and it's a first down. Tackle made by L.J. McCray on Jeremiah Cobb, but it'll move the chains here for Auburn.
1: They're going to try to get another playoff here for 2 minutes.
0: 2:08 and counting. Brown in the shotgun. 2x2 set. Throws off the right hash. That's caught wide open at the 36-yard line. Grabbed by Keyshawn Singleton. Thornton and Childs on the tackle, and that should take us to the two-minute timeout. So it'll be a first and 10 for Auburn, down 12 at the Gator 32 when we come back. 2 minutes remaining at Auburn. Gators trying to start this season 3-0. Back after this on the Gator Sports Network.
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9: I'm Kevin Winter at the UFL Sports Desk. 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The question is, what's the records? Ole Miss led LSU tonight 24-7 at the half. But in the third quarter, Sam Leavitt for LSU, four-yard touchdown run, 26-yard TD pass. Ole Miss now facing a 4th-and-30. They're punting it away. 24-21. Ole Miss is leading by 3, but on the ropes with an entire quarter to go. And running back Kawan Lacy, questionable to return to this game with an upper body injury. Meanwhile, the Gators trying to salt away their game in Auburn, 44-32. Back to the Plains with Tate Casey, Shane Matthews, and Sean Kelly.
10: Wow, that fan base in Oxford from euphoria to antacids here in that situation. Meanwhile, the Gators, as Kevin just mentioned, here out of the 2-minute timeout, 1:57 to go. All you do is finish here, Shane, and get a road win. Haven't seen a road win in regular season play since the Gators won 2 years ago at Mississippi State. Last win away from Gainesville was the Gasparilla Bowl. That's how long it's been.
11: It's been a long time, and this would be a great one. We got to find a way to put it away here with 1:57 left. If they were to score, we got to just keep the ball in front of them. Work the clock. They can't stop it again.
10: Nope.
11: You know, then you got to recover an onside kick.
10: 44-32. Florida leads Auburn. No timeouts on either side. So Brown from the Gator 32 on the right hash has 3 to the boundary. 1 to the field, movement up front. Might be a free play. Brown winds, fires down the right sideline. Ball tipped incomplete. Hanks on it with great coverage on Singleton. The ball is down inside the 5.
12: Offside, defense, number 0. 5-yard penalty. It's first down.
10: Jaden Woods a little antsy there. 16 penalties. Maybe 17.
11: That is a lot.
10: A lot. That's 138 yards of penalties. Washington is the running back. Trips left. They'll motion Spencer left to right now. 2-by-2 set. 1st and 5. Brown pump left. Throws right. That ball's caught, but no gain. Maybe a loss of a yard. Guess who was out there? McLeod to help Hanks.
11: Oh,
10: bring down Singleton.
11: Sean,
10: McLeod tried to flop.
11: I'm not sure which cornerback made that tackle, but we came
10: Hanks
11: with an all-out blitz, and that was huge.
10: Yeah. So 2nd down and 5. Pocket closing. Brown tried to escape, went forward, and is sacked back at the 30 or the 29-yard line.
11: That's what we needed for the clock to run.
10: Jaden Woods in there. So was DK Kalu. Clock at 1:07 to go. Now 3rd and 7. And they've got to go for the end zone. There's no other choice. Out of the shotgun, Brown with 2 to each side. Takes the snap. Blitz coming. And sacked back at the 35-yard line. Jaden Robinson. Sacks and seals this thing.
11: Yeah, Gators brought pressure. They were very confused and taking a ton of time. And Jaden Robinson got the sack.
10: 30 seconds left. 4th and 13. Brown winds, throws, going for the end zone.
0: Tip drill. It is caught. Touchdown, Auburn. Chaz Nimrod in a crowd came down with a mini Hail Mary.
11: Unbelievable. He just threw it up for grabs.
0: Yes.
11: We had a bunch of Gators defending the play. Just
0: Clark and McLean were there plenty defensively. Chaz Nimrod, former Volunteer, former South Florida Bull with a touchdown. So it's 44-38. And now 44-39. Extra point is good.
11: Now we have to make sure we recover this onside kick.
0: There's 24 seconds on the clock. A 35-yard touchdown pass capped an 8-play, 75-yard drive.
11: Yeah, he just went and high-pointed the ball higher than Cormani.
0: Brown, 20 of 35 for 271 yards passing and 3 touchdown passes. He also rushed for 65. There's an injured lineman down for Auburn. Brown had 329 total yards versus Florida while in a South Florida uniform last year. And if not for the Gators' offense, basically wasn't to be stopped tonight. This could have been a problem, and it's still in the balance here.
11: It's just so interesting because it's nothing of design. It's just throw it up and let's hope their guys go catch it, you know? Backyard football.
0: That is the thing. Don't have a number on this lineman. He's surrounded by medical staff, and they're checking the lower right leg. That has us delayed for a finish here. And to your point, first things first, onside kick.
11: This is crucial. We don't even need them to have an opportunity to throw one down there.
0: Jacob Strand is the injured lineman. Left tackle by trade. We're going to help him to his feet now. And he'll need some assistance coming to the Auburn sideline. There's no way he was that far downfield on the play because it was inside the 10. So maybe, did he get hurt in a celebration heading for the end zone?
11: Could have. I didn't see.
0: Yeah. All right, ball on tee here for McPherson at the Auburn 35. This will be their second attempted onside kick. Right foot into it. Ground ball smothered by Vernell Brown Jr. to secure it for the Gators. And so now Florida with 23 seconds left can salt this thing away finally. All you had to do was recover that onside kick.
11: That was huge.
0: So it'll be first and 10 Gators at the Auburn 46. Up 44-39. And those who remain here at Jordan-Hare are heading for the exits now. And there's nothing sweeter, especially on the road, than seeing a victory formation.
11: That's a beautiful thing in the Southeastern Conference.
0: Philo will take the snap here. Takes a knee. Gators win. 44-39, the first win for Florida here at Auburn since 1999. The first 3-0 start for the Gators since 2019. And an undefeated Florida Gators football team will head back to Gainesville and get ready for next Saturday afternoon and a date with the Ole Miss Rebels. Congratulations to John Summerall and the Gators. Getting that road win thing off the program's back. They're getting an SEC road win, their first since Mississippi State 2 years ago. Plenty to bring you following this one. And we'll celebrate a win for sure here on the Plains. 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
10: 44-39, the final score. The Gators are 3-0. Auburn's 2-1 on the season. Shane Matthews, give me your Player of the Game tonight.
11: Well, I mean, Jaden Ball's stats are outstanding, but I think the offense, the entire offensive unit should be the Player of the Game, the way they performed tonight. I thought it was just very, very impressive.
10: 495 yards of total offense, and the Gators now, not just the offense, but all included, have outscored their opponents 162-63 through three games, and will go home undefeated. 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Florida wins. 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
0: Florida 44, Auburn 39. Before we get to Shane Matthews' final thought, it's time to hand out today's Resilient Player of the Game, presented by Tires Plus. Tires Plus helps Gators fans overcome the challenges of car care so they can get back to the important stuff, like supporting their team. Tonight's Resilient Player of the Game defensively for the Gators is Emmanuel Oyebadejo. He had three tackles, two solo, 2.5 sacks, 2.5 tackles for loss, a pass breakup, and a quarterback hit.
1: Pretty good
0: after missing last week with an ankle injury. Back in the lineup today, and for the Gators, he made quite the impact. Meanwhile, Shane, your final thought here after the Gators find themselves 3-0 with this 5-point win.
11: Great win. Congratulations to Coach Summerall, his staff, the players, you know, to come into an environment like this and to play the way they did. Obviously, the penalties were an issue. They'll get that fixed, but just an outstanding win. Go 3-0. And you get the Ole Miss Rebels coming to town next week. That will be fun.
0: There'll be an atmosphere, to say the least, next Saturday at the Swamp. We're looking forward to that. And I don't doubt for a second that that sellout streak's going to continue as the Gators come home undefeated, 3-0 for the first time since 2019. Thank you, sir. We'll look forward to seeing you next week.
11: Good job by you calling from here in the end zone.
0: I would rather not do this again for a while. So with that, we'll get ready to hand it over to Kevin Winter in the UF Health Sports Studios as we get set for our full pregame coverage. We'll hear from John Summerall and some others from the victorious locker room tonight. This sure does feel good. 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I'm Sean Kelly, repeating the final score, Florida 44, Auburn 39. Kevin Winters up next on the Gator Sports Network.
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0: I got a feeling we're going to go for
1: it. I think so, too.
0: Yeah.
1: In fact, yep, there's the center, Harrison Moore, back out first to the hash.
0: Imperative we pick this up. We, you know, we, I don't want to say we wasted a timeout, but you may want that timeout later in the game. But they have yet to stop us on these short yardage situations tonight.
1: One timeout remaining for the Gators, and we're 12:47 left in the fourth quarter. We'll break the huddle here. Philo will go under center. I formation behind him. Turn, hand it off to the tailback. Ball's through! Put the hammer down and give it hell, Jaden Ball. He's going all the way. Flag down the backfield. Touchdown, Gators, pending the penalty flag.
2: Here's the good news. The penalty flag was on the Gators, but not on the touchdown run. Kevin went to with you, the Regions Bank Gator Locker Room Show. Following the Gators' 44-39 victory over the Auburn Tigers at Jordan Air Stadium tonight, the Gators getting a road win in conference play. That 53-yard touchdown run by Jaden Baugh put him in four consecutive games over 100 yards rushing, joining Fred Taylor, Eric Rett, and Emmitt Smith as the only Gator running backs ever to rush for four consecutive games of over 100 yards. Gators led 41-24. Won't lie, got a little squirrely at the end. But a big night by Jaden Baugh. That game-sealing run. And the Florida Gators are 3-0 on the season and getting an impressive win on the road. Read some of the notes. John Summerall becomes the first new UF head coach to start 3-0 since Jim McElwain back in 2015. Summerall has guided the Florida Gators to their first 3-0 start since the 2019 season. And the 44 points put up by Florida, the most by a visitor on the plains of Auburn since November 30th, 2019, when Alabama dropped 45 at the Iron Bowl. That actually was a three-point loss. Florida gets an early season statement signature win. Coming up, we'll hear from some of the stars of the game. We'll go through some of the numbers of this one. We'll let you hear from head coach John Summerall. The Gators go on the road. Many people had questions. Many Gator fans had questions. Majority of them were answered tonight. And the Gators are 3-0, awaiting a date with Ole Miss next Saturday afternoon in the Swamp. And I can tell you that Ole Miss is locked up now with LSU, 24 apiece with 9 to go in the fourth quarter. And the Rebels do not have Kawan Lacy right now. Last heard, questionable with an upper body injury. I'll keep you updated on that game. Run through the highlights. There's plenty to talk about as Florida's offense has gone over the 40-point mark in its first three games since 2007. Florida wins 44-39. We continue along on the Regions Bank Gator Locker Room Show across the Gator Sports Network.
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0: Kevin Winter with you on the Gator Locker Room Show presented by Regions Bank. Florida goes into Jordan-Hare Stadium tonight, 44-39, a victory over the Auburn Tigers, a game in which the Gators led 41-24 early in the fourth quarter. Got a little squirrely, got a little hairy. Auburn was able to put together back-to-back drives, combining for 150 yards of offense. In the end, a couple of good onside kicks recovered. Florida wins by five. Let's take you through some of the highlights. Look, this, it feels like it was, longer than 4 hours ago, that Kermani McClain picked off Byron Brown on the first drive of the game for the Auburn Tigers. After Florida was set up in great field position down at the Auburn 41-yard line, Dallas Wilson, 22-yard pass. Mired by penalties was the first half. That is the one negative that John Sumrall is going to address in his post-game interview with Jeff Cardozo. 16 penalties tonight for the Gators, 138 yards. Can't happen. Dallas Wilson, 22-yard grab. There's a pass interference call. Ball's at the 2-yard line. You give it a your workhorse.
1: So the nose of the football is at the Auburn 2-yard line, and the Gators break a huddle here, and five new Tigers come in defensively, and the Gators are ready to get to the line and snap it. They're going to hold Philo from getting the snap. He's under center. Takes the snap, toss, sweep, right side ball. Coming to the right side. Lunges for the pylon. Touchdown, Gators.
0: It's exactly the kind of start that the Florida Gators needed. You get a turnover, get a touchdown, put the Auburn Tigers on their heels. Florida would then get a three and out back in the opening quarter. However, on the next possession, Florida tried a swing pass to Jaden Ball out of the backfield. It went off his chest, and it was intercepted. So Auburn was set up in great territory at the Gator 8-yard line. Believe it or not, Auburn went backwards. They had to settle for a field goal after an Emmanuel Oyebadejo sack. Turned out to be a 40-yard field goal, and it was 7-3. What do the Gators do on the next possession? Well, Florida went back to work on the offense. And again, it was the ground game.
1: Duke Clark in a running back off the right hip of Philo. Getting from the right hash. Snap back to Philo. Hand it off to Clark. Running toward the boundary. Broken tackle. Inside the 10. 5. Touchdown, Gators!
0: The Florida Gators used 8 different rushers on the night. Duke Clark, 7 carries, 50 yards. That 20-yard touchdown run that actually began a streak of 6 consecutive drives for the Gators that went over 65 yards of offense that resulted in points. Florida had not done that since 2004. Florida's up 14-3. Back comes Auburn. Auburn makes it 14-10. One of the late stages of the first half, Gators drives would stall. Patrick Durkin would have a couple of field goals. Takes us into the locker room. Florida's got, at the break, a 20-17 lead. Good news, Gators get the ball coming out of the locker room. First drive out of the locker room for the Florida Gators. This could not have gone any better. A pass to Verdell Brown III for 37. A pass to VB3 for 5. All of a sudden, the Gators are at the Auburn 33-yard line. Jaden Ball, take over, brother.
1: In the pistol with Jaden Ball. Turn, handoff, Ball. Went left, now cuts up the middle. 20, 15, he might go. 10, 5, touchdown, Gators.
2: I liked our view from the end zone there, Sean. I saw that. My goodness, did we block that well.
1: Smooth sailing for Jaden Ball. His second touchdown of the game. And the Gators lead it 26-17 at 13:34 in the third.
0: Right out of the locker room, Florida is able to absolutely open it up. Florida's got the lead 27-17 after the extra point. Florida forces a three and out coming out of the break. Very similar start to the way the game started. Gators get the ball back. Verdell Brown, pass for 13. Luke Harpering had a gain of 15. There's a roughing the passer call against the Auburn Tigers. We get down to the 20-yard line after VB3 was taken down for a four-yard loss. Gators have it 3rd and 11 at the Auburn 20, and Aaron Filo would go to work.
1: So 3rd and 11 now, the Auburn 20. The Gators are 5 of 9 on third down. Brown's going to be a receiver to the right. Two left. Really loud at the other end. Motion Brown right to left. Snap back to Filo. Going to throw here. Fires for the end zone. Caught! Touchdown, Gators! Dallas Wilson straight down the pipe. And it's 33-17.
0: Just a seam route for Dallas Wilson. 4 catches on the night for DW. 74 yards. Dude is just chunking up yardage this year is Dallas Wilson. Florida's got the lead. Aaron Filo on the night, 15 of 22, 204 yards passing. Florida did a lot of its damage on the ground. They were balanced, including one trick play in there where Filo swung it out to Khalil Jackson, who threw a 48-yard pass to Amir Jackson. That was back in the first half. Speaking of Aaron Filo, 15 of 22, 204 yards. Did have a touchdown, the one pick that bounced off of Jaden Baugh's chest. But still, he engineered multiple scoring drives on the night of over 65 yards. In fact, 6 of them. Gators did a lot of chunk plays. While we have a moment, let's head back to Jordan-Hare Stadium on the plains of Auburn, Alabama, and rejoin our ViStar Credit Union sideline reporter, Tate Casey. Do that in a moment. Filo tonight, 15 of 22, 204 yards. Here's Tate.
3: Thanks, Kevin. Down in the Gators locker room with Gators quarterback Aaron Filo. Well, first road win since 2024 for the Gators. Talk a little bit about the start of that game, the ebbs and flows. You knew it was going to be a tough environment coming in, but talk me through the interception and bouncing back on the offensive side of the football.
4: Yeah, I mean, at the end of the day, we knew there was going to be some adversity coming into this game. Like, something wasn't going to go our way, and that was the thing that didn't go our way. We bounced back from that, got on a hot streak. And honestly, we stopped ourselves all night. They didn't stop us.
3: A lot of discussion about Auburn's run game defense. A lot of discussion about how they shut people down inside the box. What were y'all able to get going on the ground game tonight with Jaden Ball and those running backs?
4: I mean, the O-line freaking played their butts off, man. Like, I don't even know what to say about that. Like, they left it all out there tonight. They did a great job. Opened up holes from the running backs. And then, you know, the running backs, they took over from there, man. It was awesome to see. So, yeah.
3: A little bit of tempo tonight on the offensive side of the ball. We saw you guys kind of go quick tempo a couple times. You kind of got a pace going. What was that able to accomplish for y'all?
4: Yeah, I think it just helped us stay, help keep them out of some of their third down stuff.
3: You look forward to next week. Obviously, Ole Miss is still in play tonight, but you guys come off a big road win. What are you looking forward to most about going back home next week against an Ole Miss team? The really good quarterback play on that side of the ball, good defense as well. What do you look forward to most about being back home?
4: Honestly, just fixing the things that we can fix from this game. I mean, we left so much out there tonight. I left a lot out there. I feel like missed some throws, but you know, just getting back and cleaning it up and really being the best that we can be going into next week.
3: Well, congratulations on 3-0, and we'll see you back home in Gainesville next week. Yes, Kevin, sir. We'll send it back to you.
0: All right, thank you very much. Tate Casey with Aaron Filo, quarterback of the Gators. Third down conversions tonight, Florida 7 of 15. Fourth down conversions, the Gators were 3 of 3, including a gutsy call by John Summerall to go for it late in the game in the fourth quarter. It was right on the outskirts of field goal range. It's about a 4th down and 4. And they had, 4th and 5 from the Auburn 37. They hit a 6-yard swing pass to Duke Clark out of the backfield. Florida tonight, 7 of 15 on those third downs. They averaged, or they picked up 147 yards on third downs alone tonight. Now, part of that is also the work of what Jaden Ball was able to do. But again, 3 for 3 on fourth downs. Filo, how many times did Filo run the quarterback sneak tonight? And the night, Filo had 9 carries for 22 yards. You'll take that out of your quarterback, especially if the quarterback sneak can start becoming a weapon when Filo goes under center. Big night for the Gators. 252 yards of passing offense. 243 total yards of rushing offense on the night. And the Gators beat the Auburn Tigers 44-39. The defense had a monster evening. Coming up next on the Regions Bank Gator Locker Room Show. We'll hear from Florida's Jaden Woods as the Gators record 7 sacks of Byron Brown tonight. We'll do that next. This is the Gator Sports Network from Learfield.
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0: Chiles, Graham at the linebackers in the middle right now. Woods on the edge with Cam James. Snap back off the right hash. Brown looks right, nothing there. Dumps it left, almost picked off. It is just incomplete. Cormani McClain almost took it away here from the intended receiver, Jeremiah Colger. And they're going to take a look at this, I have a feeling. They may rule this an interception. The Gators are celebrating as such.
1: It looked like he caught it to me from our, our viewpoint.
0: We're in the end zone. And the Gators offense is taking the field.
2: That's how the game started. Third play of the game for the Auburn Tigers. Cormani McClain jumps the route. And the Gators get an interception of Byron Brown. And Florida starts at the Auburn 41-yard line. For a large portion of this game, let's call it three quarters, the Gator defense did its job. Yes, Byron Brown on some of his drives, and for the Auburn offense, there was at one point, they had chunk plays, as they go through my notes, of 19, 25, 16, 48. So they had one point in the first half, they had four plays of over 15 yards or more. By the half, Auburn had 23 plays of 20 plus yards, calls those explosive plays. But the Gator defense, the ability to pin their ears back, 7 sacks on the night. Jaden Woods had 2 of them. Let's also remember, everyone, on the night, total plays ran in this game, Auburn ran 66. They ran about 15 of those plays on their last two scoring drives. Florida was dominating the game. Auburn could not stop the Gators on offense. Florida's defense was doing just enough. Yes, chunk plays were still happening. The Gators are finding a way to contain Byron Brown. Got away from him late in the fourth quarter. But on the defensive side, 7 sacks for the Gators tonight. 9 tackles for a loss. Jaden Woods led the way. 2.5 sacks, 3.5 tackles for a loss. Let's go back to Jordan Hare Stadium. And we hear for once again from Tate Casey.
3: Yeah, appreciate it. Kevin down in the Gators locker room with Gators defender Jaden Woods. Talk me through this game, man. A couple ups and downs there late in the game. As you guys had offense, we're running on all cylinders for the most part. What gave y'all fits late in the game, and what was able to be the reason that y'all kept in this game on the run side of things with Byron Brown just keeping him at bay?
4: Yes, sir. Well, we talked about it all week. It was going to be a 12-round boxing match. You know, that was our motto all week, work the cut. So we knew we're coming in. It's going to be a slow, fast dogfight. So we knew. Shoot, going into halftime, going into the fourth quarter, it might be close, it might be not, you know what I'm saying? We were ready for whatever, so kept our heads down, just work, you know, came out on top.
3: Coach just mentioned, we know that's not our ceiling yet, right? This team, I know you guys know that, but what is it about this team right now, just where y'all have come since January and the mindset and the mentality going on the road? It's been the first time we've won here since 1999. That's the first road win in the SEC Florida's had since 2024. What were y'all looking to accomplish this week with the challenge Coach put in front of y'all?
4: Yes, sir. Just steady progress every week, you know. Be better than we were last week and the week before that. You know, it's still early in the season, so it'd be a little concerned if we were at our best right now. But we know that, you know, we didn't play our best and we still got the result we wanted. So we still have a lot more to go, a lot more stairs to climb. So
3: before seeing the field, just going straight off of feels, what would be the few things that you would say getting back to the film room you guys probably need to put together and polish a little bit before next week?
4: Yes, sir. I think definitely communication and then handling tempo. I think towards the end it kind of got sloppy, you know, especially for me personally. I had the offsides. You know, that's unacceptable, especially as on the D-line in that situation. But, you know, then again, early in the season, you know what I'm saying, give myself that grace, give the defense that grace to learn. Going to next week, get better, you know, be better than we were today, next week.
3: Well, enjoy the win. Appreciate you taking the time. Congrats on 3-0, and we'll see you back in Gainesville next week.
4: Yes, sir. Thank you.
3: Kevin, we'll send it back to you.
2: Tate Casey, Jaden Woods, thank you very much. 52 total tackles tonight for the Florida Gators on 66 plays run by the Auburn Tigers. Jaden Woods, Bryce Thornton led the way with 6 total tackles. That's the highest you had. It was all spread out because, again, for a large portion of this game, Auburn did not have a lot of plays run. 2.5 sacks for Jaden Woods, 3.5 tackles for a loss. Emmanuel Oyabadejo, 2.5 sacks, 2.5 tackles for a loss. He was the defensive star of the game. He made an impact early on. Jaden Woods described this, that they knew this was going to be a 12-round boxing match. At the end of practice on Wednesday, I can tell you straight up, John Sumrall's message to the team, jab, jab, jab, and finish with uppercuts. And when the Gators took the 41-24 lead, it looked like the uppercuts were there. Auburn, give them credit. A couple of late touchdown drives made it close. 44-39 is your final. Speaking of John Summerall, up next on the Regions Bank Gator Locker Room Show, we're going to hear from the Gator head coach. But before we do, let's pause 10 seconds for station identification across the Gator Sports Network.
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2: I'm Kevin Winter with you at the UF Health Sports Desk following Florida's 44-39 victory on the plains of Auburn, Alabama. Winning there for the first time since 1999. The kids on this team weren't even born then. I was still in college. Tells you how long ago that was. Coming up next, we hear from head coach John Summerall, who gets his first SEC victory. He gets it on the road. Do that next across the Gator Sports Network.
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0: Lilo reaches for the towel. Fourth and five. Alligators changing everything up. They're going to bring Duke Clark back to the backfield and get into a set here that is seeing Stockton motion right to left into a 2x2 set. Follow the throw on fourth and five. Throws left side. Caught! First down, Gators out of bounds at the 29-yard line.
1: 6-yard gain for Duke Clark on fourth down and five. That was in the fourth quarter after Auburn had cut it to 41-32. That helped set up a 40-yard field goal from Patrick Durkin to give the Gators the 44-32 advantage. 44-39 is your final. Kevin Winter with you on the Regions Bank Gator Locker Room Show. Florida moves to 3-0 on the season. Numbers tonight, 495 yards of total offense for the Gators, 373 for Auburn. But again, 150 of those came after the Gators had a 17-point lead late in the fourth quarter, or in the fourth quarter, excuse me. Time of possession is 2-1. It's a 2-1 time of possession advantage for the Gators tonight. 39-16 to 20-44. Here's the number that John Summerall is, I think, safe to say, going to be livid about. 16 penalties for the Gators for 138 yards. And at the half, Florida had 10 penalties. 10 penalties at the break for the Gators. You do not want to live that way in the SEC. Florida gets a victory tonight. First road win for John Summerall. First SEC victory. After the game, he spoke with Jeff Cardozo back in Auburn. Jeff?
2: All right, Kev, thank you very much. Well, Coach, on the road, first SEC game, just a hell of a W.
3: No bad wins, ugly ones, but no bad ones. We could have played a lot cleaner. We have so much to clean up. This game did not need to be that close. It really didn't. But we'll learn from it. We'll grow from it. We're still a really young team. I'm fired up. We won. I am still really frustrated maybe how we played at times.
2: I think there's certainly some of that with the penalties in the first half, but you guys went down and scored, and then you scored a bunch. Just to be able to kind of take control of the game early like that offensively, how nice was that to see?
3: It was good, you know, and the defense played good too early. We just got to eliminate the explosive plays to stay on top in coverage. But offensively, the only thing that stopped us tonight was us.
2: Yep.
3: Like, they didn't stop us all night. We stopped ourselves some. But when we played clean football, man, we moved it up and down the field tonight. It was a lot of fun to watch.
2: Certainly did. And then even coming out in the second half, Philo, I think, was 7-for-7 to start things off there. What kind of adjustments did you make at the half to just keep that going?
3: Well, I think you threw the ball a little bit cleaner. The game slowed down for him. We took a couple shots that helped. And things were protected good for him. So I think when the pocket's clean, it's a lot easier to play quarterback.
2: Yeah, I know you weren't happy with the defense at times, but there were some dudes making plays, and obviously you get after the quarterback a lot today. 99 was all over the place, 0 was all over the place, 29 there at the end. I mean, there was a lot of pressure on him.
3: Yeah, the guys brought it tonight up front. We won the line of scrimmage online on both sides of the ball. Our defensive front, you felt them. We let

0: quarterback get out a couple times vertically, but for the most part, we controlled the front.
1: There's only been three guys that have rushed for 100 yards in four straight games. Now your guy has now done it in the history of this program. And you get that power play on fourth and one. How fun was that to see that open up?
0: That was a lot of fun. We were thinking about, do we punt, do we go? And decided, let's just go ahead and get this thing. We didn't like the quarterback sneak again because they were loading it up. So we hit the power, and the rest is history.
1: And then lastly, just this team. I mean, there's a lot of smiling faces coming off the field right now. Just how fun is it to be around these guys?
0: These guys have been doubted, you know. Like, Miles Davis, our track coach, came and spoke to him. And he had some choice words about what a lot of people think about Florida. And we got to put respect back on the Florida Gators' name. And that's only through how you play, and you got to earn it. Nobody's going to give it to you. We took a little step tonight. We got to keep taking steps forward.
1: All right, well, then get in there and celebrate with the guys.
0: I can't wait. Congrats, coach. You go Gators.
1: All right, Kev, back to you.
2: All right, Jeff, coach, thank you very much. If you don't know Gator fans by now, John Sumrall wears his emotions on his sleeve. And he is happy as all can be to be a Florida Gator. Out of all the possessions tonight, the Gators scored on all but two. They had the interception on their second possession. They had one punt. They had a stretch of six consecutive scoring drives, and again, all six went over 65 yards, first time since 2004 that they had done that. We'll talk about the running game coming up next on the Regions Bank Gator Locker Room Show. I'm going to take a quick trip around college football because it's coming down to the wire for the Gators' next opponent in the Ole Miss Rebels. I'll give you the score between Ole Miss and LSU, some of the top storylines today in college football. Still to come, we'll hear from Harrison Moore. Gators at 3-0. They beat Auburn 44-39. This is the Gator Sports Network.
3: 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We're right there with you. All for the Gators. XRP, the official cryptocurrency of Florida Athletics.
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0: Kevin Winter with you. We continue along on the Regions Bank Gator Locker Room Show following Florida's 44-39 victory on the plains of Auburn tonight. First win at Auburn since 1999. I know they haven't played there as much as of late. The next opponent is going to be Ole Miss in town. They'll be in the Swamp next Saturday afternoon. Coverage across the network begins at 12:30. They'll kick just after 3:30. That game's on ESPN television. Why would I bring up Ole Miss right now? Well, the game of the night and the game of the day in college football, you know the whole LSU, Ole Miss, Lane Kiffin storyline been percolating and developing and marinating for an entire week. Well, right now, we are down to what could be the final play of the game. LSU was down 24-7 at the half. LSU stormed back to tie the game at 24 apiece. Ole Miss, without Kawan Lacy for the majority of the second half, got a touchdown two-point conversion, 32-24. But right now, the Tigers have it set up at fourth down and goal from the six-yard line. Quarterback Trinidad Chambliss has thrown for 363, two touchdowns. LSU, on fourth and goal from the six, needs a touchdown and two-point conversion to tie. And they don't get it. It is intercepted in the end zone by Ole Miss. And the Rebels are likely going to win this game with 58 seconds to go. Revenge is a dish best served cold if you're a Rebel in Hotty Toddy in Oxford, Mississippi. Ole Miss, barring disaster, which, by the way, NC State, you are disaster tonight given what happened to you today. Not going to put it in the win column yet, but with no timeouts does LSU have. Ole Miss is 58 seconds away from setting up a 3-0 versus 3-0 matchup for the Gators next week. A couple of storylines. Oklahoma squeaked by New Mexico tonight, 14-6. Yeesh! Virginia, ranked 25th, bounced by West Virginia. I get the feeling we may see the Gators in the top 25 when the AP poll is released on Monday afternoon. A couple of other storylines. Alabama outscored Florida State 47-22 after the opening quarter. Bama hung a 50-burger on the Seminoles today. In a matchup of ranked on ranked, Louisville beats SMU 41-31. I did tell you about Vanderbilt. They recovered a fumble in the end zone with 6 seconds to go to beat NC State. That happened almost 9 hours ago. Coming up next here on the Gator Sports Network and the Regions Bank Gator Locker Room Show, the Gators tonight rush for over 240 yards against a vaunted Auburn defense. We'll hear from one of the biggins up front, Harrison Moore, the center of this team. That's next following the Gators' 5-point win on the Plains. This is the Gator Sports Network.
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0: the pistol with Jaden Ball. Turn, handoff, Ball. Went left, now cuts up the middle. 20, 15, he might go. 10, 5, touchdown, Gators.
1: I liked our view from the end zone there, Sean. I saw that. My goodness, did we block that well.
0: Smooth sailing for Jaden Ball. His second touchdown of the game. And the Gators lead it 26-17 at 13:34 in the third.
2: Right out of the locker room, Jaden Ball ends the Gator three-play 75-yard drive. And Jaden Ball's night was not done because there was a fourth down and one in the third, early in the fourth quarter.
1: I got a feeling we're going to go for
0: it. I think so, too.
1: Yeah.
0: In fact, yep, there's the center, Harrison Moore, back out first to the hash.
1: Imperative we pick this up. We I don't want to say we wasted a timeout, but you may want that timeout later in the game. But they have yet to stop us on these short yardage situations tonight.
0: One timeout remaining for the Gators, and we're 12:47 left in the fourth quarter. We'll break the huddle here. Philo will go under center. I formation behind him. Turn, hand it off to the tailback. Ball's through! Put the hammer down and give it hell, Jaden Ball. He's going all the way. Flag down the backfield. Touchdown, Gators. Handing the penalty flag.
2: Touchdown would stand. The penalty was on the Florida Gators. It was after the play. 53 yards to the house for Jaden Ball, who on the night, 26 carries, 162 yards, and 120 of those yards coming in the second half. On the night, the Gators rushed for 243. Kevin Winter with you in the Regions Bank Gator Locker Room Show. Big night for the Biggins up front. They allow two sacks, but they dominate the line of scrimmage. And the anchor of the Florida offense is back at Jordan Air Stadium with Tate Casey. Tate?
3: Appreciate that, Kevin. Down in the Gators locker room with Gators center Harrison Moore. Harrison, speak to Coach Mentioners earlier in the week. The challenge was put on the offensive line, defensive line, to win this battle in the trenches. You heard a lot about Auburn's run defense. What did that mean for the offensive line as y'all prep for this game and then getting the win here? How does it feel?
4: Yeah, you know, obviously they were really good in their front seven. And so going into the week, we knew that the challenge was going to be on us to execute. You know, everybody knows that Florida has great skill players, great receivers, great running backs, great tight ends, great quarterbacks. But the offensive line was kind of the question mark going into the season. So I was really proud of how we played tonight. We left it all on the field, played four hard quarters. You know, going into somebody's stadium, 90,000 people rooting against you, and then going home with a W, it's a great feeling. I'm really excited for us.
3: Coach also talked about trying to turn over the identity of this team and have an identity for that matter, especially on the road in the SEC. You guys come out, you had the fourth and one there with Jaden Ball, punches one through, goes 50-something yards for the touchdown. What was that feeling, just getting over that hump and almost feeling like that is part of your identity?
4: You know, that was an awesome play. I felt like that was kind of one of the defining moments of this game. But it all boils down to 11 guys just doing their job. You know, it wasn't one guy who made a huge play. Obviously, Jaden had a great run there. But it was 11 guys that just did their 111. That was kind of something we harped on last night, was just do your job. Don't try to do other people's jobs. Just do what you're assigned. Do your assignment, and good things are going to happen. And obviously, good things happen on that play.
3: As you turn the page, you go back home to Gainesville next week against a great Ole Miss team. You know, play tonight against LSU. I don't have the final of that game, so I still don't know how it ended up. But what are you most anticipating for next week as y'all take another step in the right direction?
4: Just kind of. Obviously, tonight we're going to enjoy the win, but tomorrow it starts a new chapter, starts a new week. Going into Ole Miss at home, they're a really, really good team. They have a really good front seven. It's going to be a really good challenge for us, but I'm excited to see Gator Nation show up, show out, and just make it loud in the swamp. I'm really excited to see them come out.
3: First road win since 2024. Go enjoy it with your boys. Good luck on the flight home. We'll see you next week.
4: Yes, sir. Appreciate you. Go Gators.
3: Kevin, I'll throw it back to you.
2: All right, Tate Casey, Harrison Moore, thank you very much. 495 yards of offense, 252 in the air, 243 on the ground. I think that's balanced, an balanced offensive attack, everyone. 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By the way, so too is Ole Miss. They've beaten LSU 32-24. Up next, we check the road ahead. 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Now a massive test coming up on Saturday. We check the road ahead next across the Gator Sports Network.
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2: 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And the question is, will it be a ranked-on-ranked matchup? Ole Miss wins tonight. Gators win as well. They've now put up 162 points through their first three games, the fourth most in program history. For Sean Kelly, Shane Matthews, Tate Casey, Jeff Cardozo, Steve Egan, and Alex Bauer back at Master Control, I'm Kevin Winter. Have a great night, everyone. We'll talk to you Monday for Gator Talk. We'll talk to you Saturday for the Gators and the Ole Miss Rebels across the Gator Sports Network.
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0: would have you believe the Rams, everybody's righted and they dominate. Eh, not so fast. I think that defensive front for the Giants will have something to say about this, and it will not be an easy day for Matthew Stafford. We'll see if Nacua is ready to go and what the and how Sean McVay and company would adapt if he's not available. Got something on McVay. That'll be the hammer coming up the top of next hour, coming off of something he said. A little fun with math and geography and business. All of those things combined as we get to the hammer later on. And then you've got the greatest division in football, the NFC South, because there's nobody got to win. Nobody. You're all 0-1. You're all losers. So we leave it there. And Arizona, one of the things I said in the preseason going into the last of the 1-0s of the not quite expected, but can we finally get something out of this? 3.5 wins. I don't think the defense is very good, but the offense has playmakers. And Jacoby Brissett is a guy that if they play well enough, team's going to come knocking on the door as we get closer to midseason, particularly as the attrition begins at the quarterback position. Remember, last couple of years, we've had 60-ish players throwing touchdown passes. That means we're going to see some market plays for some of these veteran signal callers that can come in and adapt quickly. That said, we keep moving on here. Coming up next, we've got the opportunity of ticket sales. Yeah, you know, we got a new owner and an expectation that the price of poker went up, but they're claiming it's not for a reason you would expect. And the Knicks had a snafu. I love the business of sports. We'll talk about it next as we continue. It's Fox Sports Late Night with me, Mike Harmon, here on Fox Sports Radio.
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0: something they haven't seen before.
1: Well, keeping them engaged is half the battle, isn't it?
0: It definitely is, yeah. And it's hard, especially with them having access to technology. The attention spans are a lot shorter than they once were, you know, so keeping them willing to learn and wanting to participate can be hard sometimes.
1: Well, you mentioned this program, Alter Math, and you say you're part of a control group this year, but this was developed out of the University of Florida, and it's still under study. It's experimental the right word?
0: We're considered a case study, yeah. So I have to get parent permission, of course, and that their students, not information, but that the data from it can be included in their study so that they can, you know, see if it's making a difference at all.
1: Right.
0: I guess it is an experiment. And it's also, like I said earlier, it's about tweaking it. So, you know, the people who make it aren't the ones who are actively using it every day. So in terms of its effectiveness in the classroom and how it can be used as an aid and things like that, they need people who are actually in it to be giving them feedback on that. So that's kind of where I come in, is that, you know, I provide it to the students in a way that I see fit, and then I take their feedback and I pass it along to the right people, and then the changes are made from there.
1: I've got some dear friends who are engineers, and I'm glad to hear that engineers are finally asking the end user, how's this working for you?
0: Yeah. Yes, that is good. It's good to know, get the actual feedback.
1: Do you know anything about the development of the program, how it got started at UF, what put it all together and got you on the path you're on?
0: Honestly, no. I do know that there's a partnership with the University of Utah as well. I don't know much about it. I just know that my county offered it to us. And then, you know, there's a stipend incentive to get teachers to participate. And so I figured, why not? Let's give it a try, and ended up loving it. And I've signed up for it every chance I've gotten since then.
1: Tell us a little bit about how this works for you in the classroom with your kids. Kind of walk us through a typical lesson or a typical day as you're using this Alter Math program.
0: Sure. So the company that we use, or the framework in the textbook that we use Math Nation. So it's incorporated with Math Nation. And it's actually really cute, because if you don't know, UF is the Gators. And so the little tile that they click on their screen is a little alligator that they talk to, which is funny. That was actually feedback that we gave them, because it used to be a capybara. And we said, you know, you guys are UF. Why not make it a gator? Like, why would it be a capybara? And so they changed that. So now there's the gator that the kids talk to. And so a basic day for me would be that I typically start with science, get that out of the way so that the designated time is met for that. Then I'll teach my math whole group lesson, and then we'll go into small groups. So I usually split the kids up into about 3 equal size groups, best I can. Some of them will come sit with me. Some will work on independent practice, and then some of them will hop on the laptop, and this is where they will get access to it. And this is for those kids who are understanding it. It's really for students who have already mastered the content and are then ready to teach. Because if you haven't mastered it, then you're not ready to teach somebody else how to do it yet.
1: True.
0: So then they'll get about 15 to 20 minutes a day is usually the goal that I would set working with an AI student. So last semester, there was about 2 questions per lesson. And so the kids would log in, they would click on the tile, they would get the prompt from the student saying, hey, I tried doing this problem this way, but I keep getting this answer. Here's my work. Can you help me? And then the student has to look through their work, see what's going wrong, be able to explain errors to the student. And then it creates a conversation, because the AI student doesn't say, oh, okay, thanks for the help, I'm done. It's they keep going, and they'll try to explain their reasoning, and something will be wrong in there, and the kid will have to realize something's still missing. Let's, you know, connect all of these pieces and get them on the right page.
1: The interaction has to help them.
0: They can move on. Yeah. Yeah. Well, it also helps too. One thing I noticed is when my kids first started doing it, it's, and I'm guilty of it too, it's a lot of text talk. You know, they would shorten their words. They wouldn't type things out all of the way. Their sentences would be 1 or 2 words only. And the student, the AI student, wasn't getting anything from that. And so it also became conversational skills as well, like setting students up for how to write emails one day and how to actually talk to somebody through a phone and not just, you know, abbreviate everything, things like that.
1: So they're typing in response back and forth.

0: with the AI?
1: They are, yes, which is actually really helpful too, because my county, at least, they have the fast writing test in fifth grade. We also do write score, so it's a full typed essay. And as techie as these kids are, typing skills are not the best right now because they're so used to shortening things, and just they're very to the point, which, to you know, is a good thing, but it's also sometimes we need to elaborate a little bit. And so this helps them do that. They have to elaborate on their thoughts and actually explain what they're thinking.
0: Timmy, you can't use emojis with your AI student.
1: That's actually, I'm pretty sure you can, and there's like other little badges and things you can send them to keep them engaged the same way you would want to keep a student engaged. But yeah, you can't just say okay and leave it alone. You have to actually talk to them and converse and see what they need and how you can help them.
0: So these lessons, do they follow along with where these kids are in their textbook at the particular time of year? Is that what this does?
1: Yes. Yeah, exactly. So every lesson that I teach, the kids can log in afterwards. And like I said, it's for those students who have mastered the lesson and are ready to teach. And they can go in there, and there will be the little alligator button in the bottom right corner, and they click on that. And the questions that the AI student is asking are directly pertaining to the lesson that we learned that day.
0: Okay, that's not bad at all then.
1: No.
0: The material I saw on this said that this gets personalized to the student. In what way? How does that happen?
1: Well, so I think there's a couple things that they were messing with in the programming, which, you know, I haven't seen it since early spring. So a lot could have changed and gotten fixed since I last saw it. But my student, can actually earn badges for doing a good job, and they can earn points for things. Now, those, as far as I know, the points don't necessarily get used for anything, but it's, you know, just an achievement, if you will.
0: Sure.
1: So there's that, and it's done based on how they respond to things. So, like, you know, the good elaboration badge or something like that, right? It all depends on how they interact with the AI student. But also, I think it's personalized because every response is tailored to how my student responds to them. It's not just something that's automatically pushed out, like, here's the next part of the question. It's, okay, they responded this, so now what's the AI student going to say, you know, back to get them to understand? They're kind of coaching each other to a certain extent. It's also helpful that little alligator that I was mentioning earlier is like, it's like a help guide as well. So it'll be in the bottom left corner as my student is interacting with the AI student. And if my student is struggling, the alligator will give them tips on how they can better help the AI student.
0: Okay, so that's good. They've got someplace they can go before they come to you and say, I'm really stumped here. That's not bad at all. You know, we hear a lot of tech horror stories, a lot of them this past week in the news. Here it looks like technology's helping. Have you run across any situations where maybe the AI, as the work it was doing, was incorrect or had a problem, and the student might have been already better than it was?
1: There was one thing that I saw that needed to be tweaked. They had some options to where the students could go in and draw their answer. And so when that would pop up, sometimes it would post a weird URL, and then the program would kind of glitch and shut down. But if you closed it out and turned it right back on, you were back to normal and everything was fine. So, and that was happening in the very beginning. It didn't happen towards the end, so I'm pretty sure they handled that issue. But in terms of my students being more correct than it, no. They would come to me and they would say, like, I keep telling it this, you know, like, I keep telling it 2 + 2 = 5. And then I would look at them and I'd say, you know, obviously in more complex fifth grade math, but I'd say, sure, what is 2 + 2? And they're like, oh. I'm like, yeah, so you're not telling it the right thing. Okay. It's not wrong. You're wrong. Go, you know.
0: Now, make some sure AI you can programs have been known to hallucinate. Have you seen anything that was created and thrown into the program that maybe shouldn't have been there?
1: No, I haven't seen anything.
0: So it's pretty steady then.
1: Yeah. I don't think I would use it as often as I do if it wasn't something that I thought was safe, reliable, and helpful even.
0: Well, I wasn't talking about unsafe things, but things that might have been not part of the material, but still math related or whatever.
1: Yeah, no, it's all been really on right on where it's supposed to be.
0: Have you seen any changes in your students since you've been doing this? How's it impacting them and maybe their attitude toward work? We got about half a minute here.
1: I do think it has caused a change because I've noticed that they start to do it in real life as well. Or they're discussing it too, which is really interesting. Like, hey, I got this question. What did your AI student have a problem with? So it's, you know, it's creating more math talk, which is always fun to see.
0: We're talking about AI, human students and AI students, making your kids the teachers of AI, helping them learn math along the way. And we continue in just moments here on the Florida Roundtable. Stay with us.
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0: Glad you're with us this weekend on the Florida Roundtable. I'm Bill Mick. Don't forget, you can catch up with us and podcast of the show at BillMick.com. You'll find those podcasts there at the top of the page. Riley Rustin is with us. She is a Seminole County fifth grade teacher using this Alter Math program developed in part at the University of Florida. And they're doing studies about kids, artificial intelligence, and getting them more engaged with math and maybe better engaged and better understanding. Are you finding that to be the case, Riley, that they're coming away after they experience this with some better understanding of what's going on?
1: Yeah, I would say so. I think at first that they think it's just another, you know, online program that they have to use that they're not super excited about. And then once they get the chance to actually play around with it, they see that it's pretty interesting and fun to interact with. And so I was telling you earlier that it's always interesting to hear them talking about it later on, because yeah, that's pretty common. Is, you know, I had this question. What did you have? And it's cool that they get different questions too. So it is more personalized. And not just, you know, one size fits all, because that doesn't really work in education, you know.
0: Or the real world, as far as that goes, yeah.
1: Yeah, good point. Exactly, you know, it's not everybody gets the same things, right? And so, and not everybody needs the same things. So right. I think it's helping with their engagement levels in class, and even also talking to me, you know. Some classrooms are run different than others, and, you know, it's very authoritarian in a way and teacher led. And I love it. This makes it more of a student led classroom. You know, they like to talk and share and come to me and share with me what they were learning. So in a way it's like, you know, we're peers too, and we can learn from each other and teach me what you know, I'll teach you what I know, and we'll hope for the best at the end.
0: We hear a lot of stories about technology, kids' obsession with screen time, whether it's gaming or social media or apps connecting with each other. And a lot of it's detrimental that these kids are losing social skills. It sounds like in this case in the classroom, it's enhancing their social skills. They're talking to each other about what they're doing. They're talking with you, and it's getting them engaged. I like what I'm hearing here.
1: Yeah, I think it's a really good program. That's why I always sign up to participate anytime it's offered, because I want my kids to get the chance to use it. I think it helps them more than the kids who don't get to use it. So, you know, I got hopes that eventually it'll get rolled out for my entire county and be a program that's, you know, that's given to us and given to everyone. But in terms of social skills, I was telling you earlier too, they have to properly converse with this AI student. You know, it's another human. They can't just send a couple quick words and expect somebody to understand. So they actually have to type out their thoughts, which is another skill that we need them working on, is typing, especially in this, you know, technology world. When they get out of school, they're headed for more tech. So they need to know how to use it properly and not just from a phone perspective. So I do think it's helping their social skills, but I think it's also helping in a way that they can continue to use those social skills in a technology way, if that makes sense.
0: How does it impact the rest of your class day? I mean, you noticed, you said you got the science stuff out of the way early, then you were going to move into this. Mm-hmm. And the rest of the day in your class, does it enhance what these kids are doing? Does it keep them engaged otherwise? Have you seen any change like that?
1: So I have two class periods. So my kids will switch. I have this particular class that gets to use this in the morning. And I actually have given them that feedback that this would be great for lower classes as well. So the only class that I have that gets to use this right now is my, technically my middle school class, even though I teach fifth grade. But I think this would be a fantastic tool for standardized fifth grade and fourth and third, all of the grade levels that have, you know, the big standardized tests that they have to take. And I think it would be helpful for all of them. But in terms of engagement, I think that they know that there's usually a tech station anyways, and they're just glad that it's not the usual tech station. They're glad that this is something new that they get to try, and every day is a new thing, you know. There's other programs that the county uses that they will get on and, you know, mess around with. The timer will run out and they haven't really gotten anything done. And with this one, it's not like that. You know, it's not a long 15-20 minute lesson that they have to try to pay attention to. It's here's one question. Let's go back and forth. Okay, great. You got it. Let's move on to another one. So it's something new that's keeping them, you know, on their toes to a certain extent.
0: Does it change your pacing with them throughout the day at all?
1: No, I don't think so. We're pretty good with our routines in my classroom. So they, you know, they know what's coming in terms of pace and how much time they get to do things. But I will say there are some times where some kids are already understanding the lesson before I've taught it or as I'm teaching it. And if I can tell they're getting disengaged with me, because these kids are really smart. That's why they're in this class, right? So if I'm losing their interest, I can send them to this, which I think is, it's helpful for me because it keeps kids from getting bored, which then can cause behavior problems. Because even the smartest kids, when they're bored, you know, they can act out. So if I have something to give them to do, it helps. And it's also something that doesn't require prep from me, which as a teacher is my favorite thing, because it's not another thing that I have to get ready, you know, every morning or every week when I'm trying to plan ahead. So I can say, hey, you know, you finished this, you did a great job, I'm glad you're understanding it. Go teach somebody else how to do it. Come to me when you have issues. And that gets a couple kids taken care of and, you know, working.
0: You mentioned boredom in the classroom, and one of my dear friends to this day, we grew up in the same town. We entered first grade together. He's the smartest person I've ever known. And he sat in the back of our first grade classroom, and he would get bored and he would unplug the clock. So the reading lesson would go on for 40 minutes instead of 20 because the teacher was looking at the clock. One day we're sitting there. We had these old manila blinds hanging over large school class windows, right? And he would reach over and pull the blind shade down and let it go. It's wop, wop, wop, wop, wop, wop, wop during the class.
1: Oh,
0: so the bored kid was the smartest kid in the room. And you got to address that.
1: It's not uncommon to see that, actually. I'm not saying that's always the case. Sometimes there's just behaviors that, you know, things need to be done. But a lot of times when kids are acting out, it's because they're bored. They need something to stimulate them. And part of that is due to technology. So it's kind of a double-edged sword, you know, like their attention spans are short because of technology. It's definitely contributing to that. So here's more technology to give them to try to combat that. But in this case, at least it's a helpful form of technology and not just, you know,
0: well, it does seem to be turning that tide a little bit, right?
1: Yeah. And I will say I had some really good test scores last year. So everybody in my advanced class passed their, we take the FAST in Florida, and it was 21 out of 21 passed. So I was very happy to see their progress throughout the year. And I think a lot of that was my efforts and their efforts, but I would not doubt that some of it had to do with all-term math as well.
0: How have you measured the progress for your kids? Is it any different than for kids not in the program? And have you seen enhanced results because they've been in this program?
1: So a couple of my colleagues were also in the study, but they got put in the control group when I was in, you know, the test group. So, you know, it's hard to compare because every kid is different in their abilities. So, you know, it's their class makeups were already different than my class makeup was, but their kids didn't have access to it. And, you know, I don't think that they had all of their students pass the FAST. So we use the FAST typically to, you know, they take it three times throughout the school year. So we get to see how they're growing throughout the year.
0: So on average, do you get to compare your classes like that and say they didn't have the program and it seems like that might have hampered them a little bit?
1: Yeah, that's what I'm trying to say is, you know, at the end when everything was said and done, I think that my scores were a bit higher than theirs were. But to be fair, the kids also could have started out a bit higher than their kids did. So that's what I mean. It's hard to compare, but that's the beauty of sending all the data off to UF is that that's their job. They get to sit there and look at it and see if it's really making the difference.
0: So as you see these kids year after year, and as you see them either in the program or not, what are you seeing in results for the kids that are in a program like this? Are you seeing significant differences from maybe your kids that aren't in that program?
1: Yeah, I think another big benefit of this is confidence. You got to be real confident to teach somebody else how to do something, mm-hmm. as silly as that may sound, you know? It's kind of one of those fake it till you make it things too, you know? So these kids, it's, you know, if they're going into this program questioning everything they know, then they're not ready to be using this program. Okay. This is for the kids who know what they're doing and they're ready to show somebody else how to do it, which is always our goal in the classroom. You know, we use scales typically to gauge where students are at. And my last step of the scale, you know, it's a 1 to 4. 1 means I have no idea what's going on. 4 has always been for me, I can teach somebody else this. If you're good enough to get up there and do my job and you should also be getting paid by Seminole County, then you're ready to go use this program and go have fun with it. You know, so, but I think it creates confidence because as they help this AI student and they get told that they're doing it properly, it's something else that's giving them that, you know, what's the right word for it? It's just affirming their knowledge and it's not coming from me, you know, it's giving them this praise or these achievements. So,
0: and we continue in moments here on the Roundtable.
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0: 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Riley Rustin with us. She's a fifth grade teacher in Seminole County, specifically teaching math. We're talking the Alter Math programs, and it's AI in the classroom, but maybe not what you're thinking about. It's interactive with the kids. The students actually become the teacher and start teaching the AI the concepts that they're learning. And Riley, you said this creates some confidence in these kids, which I think is huge. And to me, that might carry on to other classes where they don't have the interactive program to deal with. But because they've had confidence here, they have confidence in what they're learning and maybe being able to articulate it in other areas of study.
1: Yeah, I would say so. I think a big push now is that there's a lot of student-led conversations in classrooms, and I think that this is helping with that, because that's exactly what this AI is the student-led conversation, you know, and helping them. And it also helps them to learn how to help one another too. You know, you don't necessarily have to be helping a computer figure something out. Maybe, you know, your shoulder partner is sitting there and doesn't get something. Can you walk them through it as well?
0: So it's almost as if this also helps them mature and into the conversational aspect of this, into maybe applying more critical thinking to what's in front of them, whether it's this class or not.
1: Yeah, I would say so. I think fifth grade's a really big turning point for kids, and everything that they're about to see and be around in middle school and the responsibility that comes in middle school. You know, they go from having two classes if their school is departmentalized to seven. So in terms of maturing, there's a big shift in fifth grade from, you know, kind of, for lack of a better word, getting babied and everything, you know, kind of being, they're being helped through everything. And even in this program, you know, I'm not here to help you anymore. You're here to help somebody else. Like you've got to figure it out, master it, and move on from there.
0: Mm-hmm. Makes some sense. As you've worked with this program and learned about it and seen what it's done with students that you've had, do you see potential for application in other areas of study? Could you see this expanding into other types of classes?
1: I think I can definitely see it being used in science. And then as I'm going to say that, if something's being used in science, that means it could definitely be used in reading. Ask any teacher who gives a science test. So science is just a reading test about science.
0: Yeah.
1: So if you can read properly, you can figure it out with all the context clues and, you know, graphics and everything that's given to you. You are capable of doing it. But I can see that there's a lot of, you know, I think anywhere that there's misconceptions about something, this program could be used. I don't think it just has to be for math. So there's a lot of common misconceptions in science. There could be a student saying, hey, this is what I think is going on. Is this what I'm actually seeing? Or, hey, what went wrong in this experiment? And kids could be able to identify, you know, maybe the control wasn't handled properly, you know, what have you. So I think it could definitely be used in other places as well.
0: Have you had the opportunity to get any parental feedback from kids who have been in this program? Are they saying anything about it as you go through it?
1: I haven't heard really anything from parents besides that their kids have gotten on it at home, which I was really excited to hear. I had a couple students last year who went home and, you know, after they would finish their homework, they would hop on that and they would work on Alter Math. And so then when they came in the next day, I'm like, hey, you're going to work on Alter Math, and, you know, this lesson. Oh, I already did it. I've been on it. And I'm like, oh, okay. Well, you know, hop back on. Let's do the next lesson then, which was something new for them, which I like. There's always something for them to do.
0: You got to be happy when your kids are engaging at home.
1: Yeah,
0: without it being their homework assignment, it's like you've hit something here.
1: Yeah, they like it because I think anything that a kid can earn achievements in too, especially in fifth grade, they're very competitive. It's like who's doing better and what. And so that was kind of, it may have started out as a joke between a couple of the kids, but then it turned into an actual, you know, let's see who can get the most done and who can get the furthest. And so they would work ahead of me in the lessons, which I didn't mind. If you're prepared by the time you come to class and you know what's going on, you know, kudos to you. That's fantastic.
0: That's a pretty interesting look here. So do you have any idea how long this pilot program or test program is going to go on with this? And is there opportunity for other districts or students or teachers to get engaged?
1: Yeah. So there's a fall study going on right now. It's starting in October. I'm a part of that study as well. I know there's over 150 teachers who are going to be in this from 53 different schools. And there's a lot of counties across Florida. And I want to say that I thought that Georgia was involved as well. Mm-hmm. Which will, you know, wouldn't surprise me up there where UF is, you know. But I've done some calls with other teachers to kind of discuss some of the things that we've been seeing, and it's been counties all over Florida that are participating in this as well.
0: Well, very good. Riley Rustin is with us, and we'll wrap it up with her and this edition of the Florida Roundtable when we continue in just moments here on the Florida News Network.
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0: Wrapping up this weekend of the Florida Roundtable with Riley Rustin, who's a fifth grade teacher in Seminole County, AI in the classroom. And we're talking about the Alter Math program, Riley. And let's take a look at some of the statistics that you've got in front of you. They're documenting results. They've got a great number of kids, a pretty big study group, it seems like. And looks like there's opportunities, other classes here as well.
1: Yeah. So I mentioned it earlier, but just this fall alone, there's 150 and or more teachers that are working from 53 different schools in a lot of different counties over Florida. So there's a lot of people involved in this. But I think one of the biggest points that I saw and talked about was that the spring study showed that Alter Math alone, the students gained 14 points versus 8 points for the students who weren't involved. So that those numbers may not mean anything to, you know, the everyday person, but to a teacher, the points that they're gaining on these tests make all the difference. And, you know, their achievement levels and where they get placed the following year.
0: And difference between an A and a B, right?
1: Yeah. But that's a great way to explain it. Yeah. You know, so that their FAST is on a level of 1 to 5. 5 means they've absolutely mastered it. And so in order to get into this class in the first place, this advanced class, they had to get a 4 or 5. So it's really hard to take a kid who's already very bright and make them even brighter. And that's what Alter Math is helping us do.
0: That's fantastic. Now they're documenting these results. This is a continuing study. Are there other levels of classes that are besides just the fifth grade? Is it happening elsewhere too?
1: Yeah. So Alter Math is actually just one of the programs that's going on. There's quite a few others. If anybody's interested, you can go to their website. It's alter-math.ai, and you can look through all the different programs that they offer, and they're all for different grade levels as well. So I was saying earlier that, you know, I wish that my fifth grade class that's on fifth grade content had access to something like this as well. And that's something that I've given feedback on and would hope to see in the future. But there's other programs that, you know, are still being trialed and going through these studies that, you know, may become available to everybody here in the near future.
0: If you had the option to have something like this for each of the subjects you teach, would you take it?
1: Yeah, absolutely. That's why I've said it, you know, a couple times throughout this is like, every chance I've been offered to be a part of this, 100% yes, count me in. And I'm actually bummed that this time around I'm in the control group so my students won't have access to it, you know, because I liked it last year and I thought that they were really engaged. And so, you know, it's like I wish they would tweak the study just for me and let me into the test group so that my kids have it. Because I feel like now that I've seen it be used, I feel like my kids will be lacking because they don't have it.
0: This sounds like a positive for screen time for kids, as opposed to the negatives we always hear. You learned anything about that in the time you've been doing this?
1: I mean, I definitely think there's worse ways to use the computer is what I could say. You know, I think there's worse ways that we already use the computer at school. There's some programs that are used that, in my opinion, aren't as beneficial. And especially for these advanced students, like, you know, if they're working on a sixth grade level, some of the programs they use or that we're told we have to have them use are only at a fifth grade level. Like, that's taking it back to what we were talking about earlier, them being bored in the classroom. That shouldn't be our goal, just to meet a number requirement that somebody somewhere set, you know, like, if we're going to use it, we're going to put them on it, and we're going to keep pushing this technology, let's make sure it's at least worth it.
0: Riley Rustin, thank you so much for your time this week. I appreciate it. Very interesting. And let's hope this advances and gets these kids rolling. Good luck and stay in touch with us. If this thing changes, we'll be happy to talk about it some more.
1: Thank you.
0: You bet. And we'll see you folks next week here on the Florida Roundtable on the Florida News Network.
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2: In college football Saturday night at 8th-ranked Ole Miss, Mississippi beat number 7 LSU 32-24. LSU threw an interception in the end zone with a minute to go. Easy victories in the top 10 for Texas, Georgia, and Ohio State. Number 3 Notre Dame beat Michigan State 27-10. 4th-ranked Indiana was only ahead of Western Kentucky 7-0 late first half. Hoosiers won it 38-0. Kentucky was a winner at number 9 Texas A&M 31-21. And 10th-ranked Alabama came back to beat Florida State 50-36. USC edged Rutgers 42-35. Louisville over SMU 41-31. Oklahoma only beat New Mexico 14-6. NASCAR win at Bristol for Joey Logano. And in baseball, the Padres beat Miami in 10 innings. Arizona homered in the 9th to defeat the Yankees. Tampa Bay with a run in the 9th down Boston 2-1. Texas won. Houston lost. I'm Steve DeSager.
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14: You heard the gentleman, Greg Cosell, Anita Marks with you for the next 2 hours, getting you, as I like to call it, Greg, locked and loaded for week 2 of the NFL season. Nobody knows more about football than Greg Cosell. I said this last week, I'll say it again, I might say it every show, blessed to spend the next 2 hours with you because I will be a smarter human when we are done with the show, and a big reason why majority of people out there should listen to the show each and every Sunday morning as well. Greg, how you doing? Week 2, dude.
15: I know. The early part of the season is really brutal for me because I have to try to get through as many games as I can. And Anita, it's hard because it takes a long time to watch this stuff, you know, really carefully. So, until I can get through every team, I feel like, you know, it's a never-ending battle. But that's the way it goes. I wouldn't rather be doing anything else.
14: Well, listen, we're broadcasting live from the Fox Sports Radio studios. Welcome to Fox Sports Sunday. Let's dive into it. As always, we look back before we look forward. We did have a Thursday night game. Boy, was it a barn burner, right? You've got the Lions going up against the Bills. The Bills at home in their new Highmark Stadium. Fancy schmancy. Bills take care of the Lions 41-31. Josh Allen, almost 250 yards, 3 touchdowns. Ran it for almost 70 yards, 2 touchdowns on the ground. Kincaid was his guy, his tight end, 95 yards and a touchdown. Unfortunately, DJ Moore exited the game with a shoulder injury, which really bursted my bubble, Greg, because I have him in a lot of my fantasy leagues. But nonetheless, the Bills rushed for over 200 yards. Goff on the other side was just as impressive. 327 passing yards, 4 touchdowns. Amase Brown, 9 receptions for 142, 2 touchdowns. I mean, this game, you like scoring? This was the game you wanted to watch in week 1. It was really, really, really fantastic. Your thoughts on this matchup and the fact that the Bills look mighty good now, sitting 2-0 after week 2.
15: Yeah, well, it appears if you like scoring, the Bills might be your team to watch. But I think what really stood out to me, a couple things about the Bills' offense in particular, Anita, through 2 games, they've played 34% of their offensive snaps in 13 personnel, meaning 1 back and 3 tight ends. Now, we spent a lot of time last year talking about the Rams kind of doing that and sort of starting a new trend. More and more teams are doing this, but 34% of your offensive snaps and 13 personnel is a really, really high percentage. Now, obviously, they run the ball out of that, but Josh Allen's 8 for 13 for 142 yards throwing the ball with 3 tight ends on the field. And because of Kincaid, because of Knox, and even Jackson Hawes to a certain extent, they can be very multiple with their formations out of a 3 tight end look.
14: So really, really quick, because I've got it. So I want to assume not a lot of teams are doing that. Am I right with that?
15: More and more are, by the way. But a lot.
14: But not a lot. And number 2, I would imagine that this must be a matchup nightmare, right? Like how many strong safeties, how many slot corners could really match up with the likes of a Kincaid or a Knox?
15: And the first thing you have to decide.
14: right?
15: You I was going to say the first thing you have to decide with a defense is how do you want to play that? Do you want to put your base defense out there, meaning you're only playing with four defensive backs? And then depending on the formations, for instance, someone like Dalton Kincaid, who, you know, has that sort of wide receiver movement to him, how do you match up to him, let's say, if he lines up detached from the formation, which he often does? He's not a true inline blocking tight end. So the first thing you have to decide defensively is who do you put out there? Because if you then decide to go with your nickel, they've got a really good run game as well. And then you have fewer big bodies out there. And we saw what James Cook did on Thursday night. I think he had 21 for 135 and a bunch of runs over 10 yards. So you just defensively, it puts you in a tough spot as to how you want to play that.
14: By the way, Lions head coach Dan Campbell had this to say about Josh Allen.
0: That quarterback makes things very difficult, you know. If you don't keep him in the pocket, keep him contained, man, he can hurt you. And he did that on multiple times, you know, multiple occasions. You know, we talked about playing, trying to play and keep them in second long and make some of these third downs to where now that would, it would favor us. And, man, they had a ton of third and shorts, you know, a lot of them. And that's hard because, you know, they do a good job of that quarterback sneak and the quarterback push and so we didn't make life easy.
15: He used his eyes to manipulate and move defenders the way he's understood the coverage better than I think he's ever had. And he's just, don't forget, quarterbacks are always learning. We just assume they reach a certain point, oh, he's a great player, so therefore they don't learn. That's not true. The great ones always want to learn more and more and more. And he just looks a little different from the pocket when I watch the tape. And we'll see, you know, obviously that makes him an even better player.
14: Absolutely. On the other side, you've got the Lions now. They start the season 1-1. Again, Goff looked great, but defense.
15: The Patriots play this week. You know, they played a really tough defense in Seattle week one and obviously really struggled. That was that early game. I think we spoke about that last week. But, you know, the Lions, obviously, they're struggling on defense because they're missing so many people. They're two starting safeties who are really good players. That's the thing. They're not just guys who start. Brian Branch and Kirby Joseph are near the top of their positions in the league, and they're missing those players. And the players they have to put out there, you know, unfortunately, you've got to put people out there, but they're not starting caliber NFL players. And that really, really hurts you when it comes to your pass defense. And even at the corner position, look, they had counted, because he was a first-round pick, on Terry and Arnold being, you know, if not a shutdown corner, being a really high-quality corner, and he's not even there because of other issues. So they're really hurting on the back end. And when you hurt on the back end, it dictates how you play, but they've been pressuring a lot. And that's, I guess that's their belief. But normally defenses don't pressure a lot if they don't feel great about their secondary. So we'll see what they continue to do in their next game.
14: Again, Anita Marks, Greg Cassell with you here on Fox Sports Sunday. Some other big storylines post week one, the Bears putting 59 points up on the Panthers. Is Caleb and Ben this year, or could they be the most explosive offense in the NFL? Kansas City, a lot of people not expecting what we saw from Patrick Mahomes after less than a year rehab on that knee injury and the knee surgery. Denver, is this some warning signs? I mean, Denver got their butts handed to them, Greg, 31-10. And then, of course, it's the Giants and John Harbaugh. You know, organizational culture change, big time with him here in New York. And should Dallas be worried? Some three big storylines coming out of week one. What's the biggest to you? What's the biggest storyline out of those three that you feel are you're really going to follow and see if it materializes?
15: Well, we're going to talk about this later in the show, so I don't want to spend too much time on it now. But of those three things, I thought the Giants' defense really stood out to me, but I'll leave that alone because we'll get to it later. But Jackson Dart really stood out to me for a number of reasons. You know, we saw him last year. He had a tendency to break down in the pocket when he did not need to. And that's a very hard thing for quarterbacks that have really good movement ability and can scramble and can make plays with their legs, which he's probably done from the moment he picked up a football at the quarterback position. And he's probably, through a good part of his life, been one of the best athletes on the field. That changes when you get to the NFL. And I thought last week the way he played with poise and composure from the pocket, and we certainly can talk about this more because it's true with so many quarterbacks, the NFL game is changing a bit, Anita. Its defenses now move so much when the ball is snapped. So what you see pre-snap is not what you get post-snap. And I thought Dart was really good last week. And that usually takes time to learn. So I don't want to say now he's mastered it. It was one game. But that was a real positive sign for the Giants going forward.
14: Yeah, listen, I give John Harbaugh credit where credit's due. I feel that he got more out of the both offense and defense. And granted, yes, did they improve the team? Yes, they did. But I feel that he got more in to see the difference in Jackson Dart based on how he played with Dable, and not a knock on Dable. I just, you know, the Harbaugh family, you know, they're made out of a different, I don't know. They're just, they're a different breed, Greg. They're a different.

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19: It's Greeks game day. Reviewing the latest football updates. X's, O's, covers, spreads, and everything from around the league.
18: You know!
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20: It's Greeks game day. It is the Bengals and Texans. We'll talk about that big game last week for the Texans. They had a chance to win at the end of the game. And if you bet that game, you sweated it out. And if you're a gambler, you know what sweating it out means. It means it's the fourth quarter. There's only less than a minute left, and a play is going to decide what's going to happen to you. Like, are you going to win or are you going to lose? And it is a feeling that could be great or it could be terrible. I'm joined every week by this man who knows football inside and out, Mike, our football aficionado.
21: I'm just happy to be here.
20: I know you are. You know. Now, have you been on those sides many times?
21: Oh, I was on it last week. Multiple times.
20: where you just feel like it.
6: That's right.
20: And you're there and you're like, man, this is it.
6: And I tell you what, this Houston Texan team is just a team that I'm consistently on the wrong side of. And I just feel like it's always a bet.
20: Yeah, you liked them.
6: And guess what? It's a bet again this week. So do I go back to the well? I don't know.
20: Well, the Texans 2.5. Again, they were supposed to have, the only thing that concerns me last week with the Texans was, and they do, they have one of the best defenses in the league. Mm-hmm. They talk about them. They even compare them in the same thing as far as with the, you know, the Ravens years ago. But I got to tell you, Josh Allen went up and down the field on him.
6: Yeah, that's the one of the big strengths about that team was supposed to be the defense.
20: Yeah.
6: I thought the offense actually looked much better than I thought it was going to.
20: Oh, well, they look so bad.
6: On this show last week, I said to you that the offense, I don't know if they could score enough points.
20: Yeah.
6: They scored plenty of points.
20: Yeah.
6: Defense is bad.
20: And that's surprising.
6: Yeah, very surprising. But you know what? Now we have a week under us. Maybe you come back and play with them this week. And I don't know. This is going to be another brutal game to bet. When I'm going to stay with it. I'll take them again as we talk about trends. And I'll go back to the well. And I'm sure next week I'll be complaining to you when they lose again. But I'm going to take the Texans given the 2.5 at home.
20: When I look at this game, you look at quarterbacks. Joe Burrow is so much better. He really is.
6: There's no doubt about it.
20: And Joe Burrow also has some great weapons. Now, last week, Chase didn't do anything.
6: Nope.
20: Two passes. He usually comes back strong when he has like a bad game like that and two. And I don't know. I'm going to go with Cincinnati only because I know they don't have, their defense is okay. But I think if it turns into be a, you know, high scoring game, I'm still betting on Burrow. And me, a lot of times what I do is I look at the two quarterbacks. And coming up to our next game, I'll hit on that again. I'm going to take Cincinnati.
6: If you look at it that way, there's no comparison in the next.
20: That's my point.
6: So you're probably right about that.
20: And Cincinnati did have a little rush last week. Got on Baker a couple times. And I don't know. I'm not sold on the Texans quarterback at all.
6: No,
20: I'm just not.
6: I'm not. This is probably one of those games where the Texans will kind of level out now. Defense will play a little better.
20: Yeah.
6: Offense won't score as much. But I don't know. I mean, the Bengals defense is still pretty bad. Now, granted, they were very risk-reward last week and helped them out.
20: Oh, yeah, because they got a lot of turnovers.
6: Got a lot of turnovers. Yeah. That's how you win games.
20: Yeah. I'm going to go with the Bengals. Mike's going with the Texans.
6: I almost talked to you.
20: We got the Philadelphia Eagles playing Tennessee. Philadelphia laying 7. Backdoor cover for Washington this week. Philadelphia gets out of Philly. Not going to be able to have some cheesesteaks. Titans last week did not look good. I watched that game. They looked bad offensively. Ward looked like he took a step back.
6: Yeah, looking at, so, well, don't forget, too, new offensive coordinator for

0: And you got Pitts. I mean, you got three guys.
1: Yeah. You know, Kyle Pitts had a donut last week.
0: I know.
1: Across the board.
0: Yeah.
1: I mean, how many times are we going to focus on this guy without any production coming from them?
0: He had a good day. They were excited because he had a good preseason.
1: Well, Tua targeted him in all three games that they played.
0: Yeah. Now, is Tua coming back or is he going to be at Bank of America?
1: You know, I saw he fell down in practice.
0: Yeah.
1: Got hurt. Even now, Cooper Rush is still dealing with back spasms or a back injury. I don't know how you take the Falcons at home in this game.
0: There's a rumor Kevin Hart might quarterback.
1: Okay.
0: For the Falcons. I mean, it's so
1: maybe
0: bad.
1: Maybe they'll call me or you next after that.
0: Oh, man, it's so bad for that. We're going to go to another team that is just bad. And if you're a fan, I give you credit for showing up. The Browns are playing the Bucs. I would lay 13 with the Buccaneers. Baker's going to come back so angry because he was so mad at himself last week. Because if he didn't make a couple of those fumbles, they could have easily won that game.
1: Yeah, it would have been a nice win on the road to start the year for them. They're coming back home cooking. I mean, this is, again, I wish I had some more to really talk about ins and outs, but this game is very one-sided.
0: Yeah.
1: Bucks are given 8. Bucks are favored on the spread. Total's low. It's just teed up again for a Buccaneers play here. I mean, the Browns are so bad. And I'm surprised Todd Monken, the coach of the Browns, really defended Deshaun Watson after last week's game.
0: I think he had to publicly. Because if he smashed him, what are we doing? Again, a lot of times we don't realize this as a fans, and you have an insight because you know you've been doing this a long time like myself. Sometimes it's the guy upstairs. The owner calls downstairs and says, you're making his pick, and you're defending him.
1: Yep.
0: You know what I mean? And don't worry about your job. You're going to be here for a couple of years. So you got to do it. We do it every day in work. There'd be things that our bosses
1: do. Yeah, there really is no difference. But, I mean, they have two young quarterbacks that were probably, you know, I'd like to see if I was a fan.
0: Gabriel
1: and Sanders. But it's really just it's a sad rotation for this team.
0: Oh, yeah.
1: I don't know how you're a fan of this team.
0: No, they're terrible.
1: I really don't.
0: They're really terrible. Goodwin, again, another prop bet if you're making. Same thing with Chase. Bad game last week. Good ball players do respond, and they do, especially receivers, they get the ball. I have a list of ball players that didn't have a great game week one that I believe will have a good game week two. Because what they do, too, is they get in the quarterback's ear every practice. Hey, man, I'm open. Hey, you know what? You got to get me. You didn't get me last week. You know, so I do think Goodwin has a big game. Steelers and Pats, and we do have this game at Patriots, but A.J. Brown's out. I'm 5.5 seems like a lot to me, over under 41.5.
1: Yeah, I'm going to be on the dog in this one, and I'm a little concerned with just what the Patriots looked like last time we saw them. Now, they had a little bit of a break because they played early on the Wednesday, but no A.J. Brown. Aaron Rodgers threw the ball a lot last week. DK Metcalf dropped a lot of balls on him. I thought Michael Pittman looked really good for them on offense.
0: Yeah.
1: You know, Mike McCarthy is got off to a good start. I like this team to win the North. I really do in that division. Now, I know you're going to say Baltimore because you think of, you know, Lamar Jackson, what that team looked like last week. But I don't know. I think the values here this week with the Steelers, 5.5. I've said it before. It's an underdog line. I'll take it any day of the week. New England didn't look good. Their defense is great on the Pittsburgh side. And I think it's going to cause enough problems for Drake May to struggle in this game. I like the Steelers to win the game outright. How about that?
0: Yeah, it's a good pick. I mean, again, also, if you're betting on this stuff, make sure you're betting with the Hard Rock app. Download it today or get over to Casino to Qatar up in Tampa or maybe Seminole Casino, Coconut Creek. But you can buy games up. Like on Hard Rock, you can change the line. So if the Steelers are getting 5.5, maybe you get 6. And I agree with you. The Patriots didn't look great.
1: No.
0: One of the guys that really had a big year for them was a kid at Ohio State, Henderson.
1: He's still hurt, I believe.
0: Yeah, and that's a big problem.
1: Didn't play last week. I don't know if he's playing this week.
0: And A.J. Brown.
1: Yeah.
0: I mean, you lose A.J. Brown. I mean, A.J. Brown was your whole big thing of, oh, my God, we got A.J. Brown. Now he's got somebody to throw. And Drake May, the big thing with him is, how does he respond off a 3-interception fourth quarter?
1: Yeah, I mean, it's amazing this team made a Super Bowl. They look so anemic.
0: Oh, yeah.
1: And they, you know, they said
0: easy schedule. Yeah. I mean, they really
1: did. It was
0: the
1: easiest schedule.
0: And let's be honest. If Mix doesn't get hurt, they don't beat
1: Denver's in the Super Bowl.
0: Yeah, they don't beat Denver.
1: I don't think it would have changed the result. I think Seattle still would have won, but yeah. You know, I don't know. I'm off the Patriots this year altogether. Really.
0: And I think that's a smart move. I think everybody's been talking about their strengths of schedule. Everybody's been talking about the year that they had last year. And again, they got lucky in the playoffs.
1: Yeah.
0: You know, things went your way. And for some teams, it does have to happen that way where you get the luck and they took advantage of it. But again, you starting quarterback goes out in a championship game, they're not making it.
1: No.
0: I don't care what anybody says. It is Greeks game day. We appreciate you guys tuning in. We look at all the games, the lines, over-unders. We'll give you some prop bets, some plays that we think are strong that can help you make some cash. That's what it's all about here, making cash on a Sunday. It is week 2 in the NFL. We are always sponsored by DecisionHR.com. 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It is the Greek. It is

0: As we chew, I am joined with Mike, our football aficionado. We'll come back, talk about some more games, and try to give you guys some more ways to make some cash. Because guess what? It's all about making cash. We'll be back. Peace.
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25: It is Greeks Game Day on a Sunday. Hope you guys are having a nice weekend, enjoying it. And it's always good when you're in Florida with great weather, watching football outside. That's one of the advantages of living down here and just kicking back. I am the Greek. This is Greeks Game Day. Try to keep it pretty simple if you're keeping score. And I'm joined by this gentleman every Sunday, Mike, football aficionado. Mike, how is the excitement level still this high for week two as it was week one?
26: Why don't you ask my bank account after this week, and then we can
25: decide. Yes, your bank account. You know you're going to win, you're going to lose. That's what it's all about. Part of gambling, part of it is the bitching you can be doing.
26: Yeah.
25: Like, you know, like you said, you got, how many times you heard a gambler say, oh, I got so screwed? I mean, that's one of the biggest
26: things. Weekly occurrence.
25: All the time. And remember, guys, the more you bet, the more chance you got to lose. So what, like, you know, my advice to people is if you like a couple of games, hammer them, and that's it.
26: Yep.
25: You're not winning eight games against the spread. You're just not. All right, so we got the Raiders coming off a big win, beating our Dolphins against a team that really disappointed the Chargers. Chargers home, 6.5, over under 43.5. And it's one of those games where, you know, I think the public's going to look at this and say, I'm still betting the Chargers. But these are weeks like week two, week three, week four. You look back and you say, man, I thought this team was okay, but they're really not good. And we'll find out about the Chargers this week.
26: Greek, this is the super dog of the week for me. Mike is taking the Raiders, 6.5. And not only am I going to do that, but I would encourage you to not take 6.5 and buy this up at least a 7.5.
25: Okay.
26: If you're going to bet the game. I think that this team really aggravated me last week, and this is a probably not a good angle to tell.
25: I was going to say, you're coming back because you're mad because you lost.
26: I don't, McConkey got hurt last week for them, and my fear is that the Raiders look good enough to kind of keep this close.
25: Yeah.
26: If they win the game outright, great. I think they lose a close game on the other side of it. So.
25: Division game. Again, same thing we always talk about. You hear the same thing in sports betting for years. When it's a division game, these guys know each other inside and out. I mean, they really do. So you got to watch it. 6.5 is a line, like Mike said, you could buy up to 7.5. You know, you want to believe in the Chargers. Again, he's a very good coach. But there is something about this team that they just get stuck in neutral. I've seen a lot of times they're in the red zone and all of a sudden they make a mistake. And it's like, oh, man, another mistake in the red zone. They go back. Injuries. Their running game isn't that good. I'm going to take the Chargers. And if I get burned this week, then they're off of my list, but I'm going to take the Chargers. Over, under, I'm going to go more under 43.5. I'm not going to bet the over. Again, we give you lanes on all the games. When it's a pick, we're going to tell you on the Greeks game day. You got the Jags playing the Broncos. Broncos 2.5. I already heard some guys out of Vegas earlier in the week. They love the Jags. Plus the 2.5, they think the Broncos really have some pieces that are broken. I'm not sure. They're stacked, Denver. They're really in. You know, I was watching Denver Sunday night. One thing I noticed, and I don't know, to me, I was like, did they have too many receivers?
26: Oh, they had a Waddle. Sutton's there. I mean, they have a lot of guys.
25: They got that kid Bryant.
26: Yep.
25: He got a lot of play.
26: Yep.
25: He really did. And I was wondering with him sometimes, like, you look at it, like, you know, because you're in the huddle and they always talk about, guy, I'm open. He looked very unsure of himself.
26: Well, you just have to find who to get the ball to. And that's a tough thing to do. If you had four guys who are wanting the ball every single play.
25: Mm-hmm. And it's matchups.
26: And you also feel the need to get on the ball, too.
25: Yeah. I think Denver played very bad last week. The offensive coordinator, again, Denver's a hard place to play. I know. Can the Jags mount up and go across the country and pick out a win?
26: Well, I mean, this game is off of one betting angle. Do you see the Broncos going 0-2? The way they look Monday night, yeah, I do. I mean, Jacksonville played one of the worst teams in the NFL last week.
25: It's just true.
26: So it is hard to grade them. The over's at 45, over under, 2.5 on the road. Denver's a big favorite on the spread at 2.5. I'm going to go with the Broncos just because the Jaguars are not Patrick Mahomes and the Kansas City Chiefs. And I do not see them going 0-2 to start the year.
25: I like Denver, too. I don't see him going 0-2, and I think Sean Payton's going to get involved more in the offense this week.
26: Yeah.
25: As far as play calling. Supposedly last week, he didn't really speak about it at all. He was there on the sidelines, but he left it to his hand. All right, San Francisco, they're home. They come off a big win against the Rams when everybody thought they were going to lose, and the Rams are going to Super Bowl, and that narrative changed. They're taking our Miami Dolphins, minus 13. Dolphins, I think, are probably one of the worst teams in the league. I don't think 13's enough. I really don't, not the way they play. And the 49ers are rested.
26: 49ers rested, a little bit healthier. Greek, I went 6-0 with the San Francisco 49ers last year, and I'm looking to make it 7-0. We're going to take the Niners. This is as easy of a pick as I can make just off of numbers. It's the worst team in the NFL against a team that looked great in a difficult environment going down to Australia last week. I like the Niners 13, and if I can lay an alternate line of 23, I'd do that too.
25: Yeah, the thing with the Niners is everybody thinks they're getting even going in. There's a lot of injuries. Everybody talked about the Rams, more even than Seattle. I think it's the toughest division in football, those three, because if you look at the top 10 teams on the Hard Rock app to win it, they're in it. Three of those teams are in the division. Brock looked great to me. McCaffrey didn't even have a big game. He didn't do much. And they shut the Rams down. I mean, they really did. I mean, a lot of people are going to make, you know, different things. Well, the Rams traveled bad. It was crazy. Different things like that. Obviously, the coach of the Rams took all the blame after the game. I saw an interesting interview he did with 60 Minutes. Obviously, it was taped before the game last week, but just talking about winning and the pressure and everything that's on there and how he almost quit coaching. I like him. I think he's a very good coach. He's young. He's energetic. He's, I don't know if you noticed about him, he has an unbelievable memory where they can talk to him about a play a year ago and he'll tell you to play.
26: He's just one of those abstract people who is just, he remembers everything.
25: Yeah.
26: He's got viewpoints that no one else has. That's why they've been successful.
25: Yeah, really have. There's no doubt about it. And his wife's hot. Oh. Seattle gets the Cardinals. Cardinals, the surprise of the week. Can they do it 2 weeks in a row? Talking about playing with house money. I mean, they're getting 9.5, and they win the game. One of those games where you're watching as a fan and watching the NFL, and you have all the games on. You see the score in the corner, you go, is that right? I mean, when you look at it, and they were winning the whole game.
26: Well, I suffered through watching it, so.
25: How bad was it?
26: Yeah, it was pretty bad.
25: Yeah?
26: Yeah, just a slow slow death.
25: Slow death.
26: Let me ask you this. You know, no Sam Darnold this week, a very odd number at 4. Seattle is obviously the better team, but, you know, Arizona now is probably a little bit more upbeat than they would have been to start the year. Are you nervous about the Seattle offense?
25: Yeah, I mean, I don't know how they're going to do here. I think they might squeak out a win. You know, again, when you're taking a quarterback out who's won, you know, two years in a row, 14 games, I don't think he gets enough credit to me personally. Seattle's defense played very good. Love was all over the field. So, for again, Arizona's going to be looking at a defense that's a top-tier defense. Seattle's got to be one of the best defenses in the NFL. I put him in the top 5.
26: Yep.
25: And they put pressure on. You know, I don't know. I think Seattle goes 2-0, but not by a big margin because obviously they don't have Sam Darnold, and that's a big thing. But I think what Arizona did last week was just the biggest surprise to most people. I mean, you're getting 9.5 points and you win the game. When you're watching that game, you're just hoping they stay in it. You know what I mean? Like, are they going to get blown out? When they get the same thing when you got a college game and you're watching big games and big spreads, you're like, oh God, they're going to get blown out. You're watching the clock. Hopefully it goes.
26: Yep.
25: You know, and but
26: speed
25: Arizona,
26: this thing up.
25: Yeah, but Arizona hung in there and they got a W. I think they're a better team than the Dolphins. I've said that. Tennessee and Miami more closer than Arizona and Miami.
26: Arizona can move the ball. They're much more of a complete team for bad teams. But it's amazing. If they win this week, they're 2-0.
25: Yeah, and that would be the shocker. I think another bad team we talked about is the Browns.
26: Yeah.
25: And I think, like, bettors get away from that. You don't get away from that, guys. If a team's bad and you see them there, bet them. Bet against them. Until they prove you different.
26: I also agree, too. You're getting some value early in the year because you know as well as I do, these numbers are not going to be these numbers later in the season.
25: No. No. And you got to, again, do your homework when you're sports betting. Realize, hey, this is what I'm doing. I'm going to look where the money's going to be going. Watch the lines. Watch the over-unders. Get some information. Study, read, and make just a good bet. Try to make a good bet. A good bet is, you know, obviously if it wins, but the other thing is when you have some research behind it, you're not just throwing darts.
26: Nope.
25: When you're throwing darts, that's it. And you don't have to bet every session. Everybody does it. 1 o'clock games, 4 o'clock games, 7 o'clock. I got to bet. No, you don't. You don't have to do anything. You got to do one thing in life, die and pay taxes. Besides that, you don't. And if you win at 1 o'clock, go have a cigar at 4. And come back at night.
26: Come join us.
25: Yeah. Relax. You don't have to like, oh, I got to bet. No, you don't. Winning is the best feeling in the world. Losing is the worst feeling in the world. Show me a good loser, I'll show you a loser. Steinbrenner. It is the Greek. It is Greek's game day. Thanks for tuning in. It's week 2. 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Mike got my co-host here, Mike, who knows football inside and out. We're excited to bring you this information every week, and hopefully we help you and you hear something on the show that puts money and a plus in front of your figure. We'll be back with the conclusion of Greek's game day.
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25: Yeah, it's time to make some cash for you guys. It is Greeks Game Day, week two. If you survived week one, guess what? You're in week two. We're going to help you, and that's our job every week. Give you information, look at the games, give you a quick zip-zap of, hey, what we think, where the money's at. If we got some prop bets, I know you guys love prop bets out there. We'll give you a couple. And also, we give you some advice on betting, things that you should do. Like I said earlier, you're not winning eight games on a Sunday. I'm going to tell you that right now. Pick out a couple you like and hammer, and that's your best thing. I am the Greek. It's Greeks Game Day. Try to keep it simple. And I am joined by my good buddy and guy who knows football inside and out, Mike, sports aficionado, and he loves the horses, too.
26: Well, so you say. The results have to kind of start coming in.
25: That's all right. That's all right. Hey, in sports betting, you win and lose.
26: That's right.
25: That's what it's all about. Anybody tells you they never lose, guess what? They're lying.
26: Yeah.
25: So
26: they are lying. I do. we say it all the time.
25: Yeah. Oh, I won last night. No, you didn't. Stop. Speaking of horses and horse racing, I know you're a big horse owner and you love horse racing.
26: I do.
25: What do you think about the look of, obviously, horse racing? Where do you see it going?
26: I think it's a very negative outlook, if you want to ask me. Yeah. As folks, I'm not also the biggest positive person either, but unfortunately, the game is in a very weird position where tracks are being shut down year by year. It's a fact. It really goes off of in-person attendance, which has declined year by year.
25: It's a shame. They need the young generation.
26: They do. And unfortunately, like, you know, we talk about these prop bets that we have in football that we like to play. And like, I know you love to play it. We really don't have that in horse racing. It's just very much, you know, the old school way of betting horses. And you lose value.
25: Yeah.
26: You know, so it's unfortunately not in a good place, but I'll continue to support it as long as I can.
25: Yeah, I know you're a big supporter of it. So am I. And I know you own horses, which is great. For me, I hope to see there's a day that we don't lose Gulfstream because that would definitely affect me. So, again, we're going to look at some games. This is the conclusion of the Greek Zone. We're going to pick up where we left off. I know, Mike, you had an interesting stat.
26: Well, you love trends, right?
25: Yeah.
26: So small road underdogs. +1 to 6.5 coming off a week one loss are 26-6 against the spread since 2016. That's 81.3%, which is almost 20 plus units. These teams are competitive against the spread. The two teams, and we're going to start with the Washington Redskins, who are +4 on the road against the Cowboys, are one of them.
25: Again, it's a good trend. You know, I like trends. I believe in them. And when you got a trend that high, you look at it. But this is one of those trends where I'm not going to do it. I'm not going to bet on them. But watching a game, it'll come back to me. And that'll be, and if the Commanders do cover, I will get mad because I heard this trend earlier in the week, and now I'm hearing it today on a Sunday.
26: After, you know, there's two teams, and we're going to talk about the other one in a second. Out of the two teams, this would be the one I would take.
25: Yeah.
26: Division game. I'm also being a Dallas downer right now because I am a fan of the football team. Now they have some injuries on defense. That defense looked terrible. Yeah. Washington did cover last week on the road.
25: Back to our
26: Washington's
25: cover.
26: Still on the road, though.
25: Yeah.
26: Dallas going home. Hopefully find some magic there. They usually do play better at home than on the road. I'll take the Skins getting the 4.
25: In the NFL, a lot of times it looks like, you know, when you go the other way, that people are very – obviously it's a thing to do. Like when you look at the Chiefs and they're 6.5 against the Colts, they're home after the game they had, I'm going to say 85% of the money is going to be on the Chiefs.
26: In this game?
25: Yeah.
26: No doubt about it. The Chiefs are a very public team, too.
25: Of course. Well, they've won for 7 years.
26: Yeah.
25: They got the whole thing. They've won for 7 years. They got Taylor Swift. They got Tom Cruise in a press box. I mean, everybody.
26: But I can make the same argument about the Cowboys. That people bet the Dallas Cowboys.
25: Oh, people bet the Cowboys 20 years from now. But I'm saying now with the Chiefs, when you look at this game with the Colts, Dallas game, you know what? There is a division game. So we talk about it, and we say it every single time. Division games are usually close. Remember that. You get them in week one, week two, and you get them in week 17.
26: That's right.
25: When they really count even more, when people are fighting for the playoffs. But the Chiefs, the way they looked, I don't see them again. I can't bet the Colts getting 6.5. And I think Mahomes is going to be a little bit, every week he's going to get a little better. That's the thing with him. He only passed, I think he was 15 for 27. And they won handily. I mean, handily. Now, do I think Walker is going to have the game he had last week? No. I think the Colts will come up with a scheme, and they'll push the line. The thing with the Chiefs last night, Rice and Worthy weren't even, like, mentioned Monday night. They didn't play. I mean, they played, but they didn't even get the balls. Kelce had the most yards, I think, as a tight end.
26: Yeah. So it's easy to kind of focus on the Chiefs and all the weapons they do have. I know you're very high on a lot of them, but... You know, this Colts team, to me, they really dropped the ball on a lot of things. They let go of Michael Pittman, who looked good last week for Pittsburgh.
25: Yes, he did.
26: Okay, now, I don't believe Alex Pierce is the number one receiver, and they do.
25: Mm-hmm.
26: So good for Indianapolis in that regard.
25: Well, sometimes in sports, and especially football, it's business decisions.
26: Yeah.
25: They know themselves, too. Like, you know what? He might be better, but he's cheaper, and there's not as much as a drop-off as we think. Let's try to go and hope the guy develops. And sometimes, and that's the difference between good teams and bad teams.
26: There's a lot of questions with this Indianapolis Colts team. I don't like them this week at all, either. Going against the trend I just gave you, I'll take the Chiefs, given the 6.5, confidently.
25: And the Chiefs, again, they've been home for a while.
26: Yep.
25: They're home in training camp. They're home the first week. They're home again second week. That means a lot to these teams. Not traveling.
26: Yeah.
25: I think it's a big thing. All right, the Giants, who surprised a lot of people Monday night, new coach. He wins in September. He's always has a great record. Playing the Rams, -7, over under 48. Rams got some rest, obviously. The whole world said the Rams are going to win the Super Bowl, and they were going to just give it to them. That's not what happens in the NFL or any sports. You got to play the games. And also, the Rams just looked out of sync last week. Garrett's out. He's not going to be rushing him, so that's a big thing. And the Giants are getting 7 off a 1-0 game. Now, the Giants win this game. You want to talk about a bandwagon for the Giants? If they go out
26: jump
25: to LA,
26: on board.
25: Oh my God.
26: Similar to the Knicks in basketball.
25: Yeah. Oh yeah. The Knicks, I don't know. I didn't see it this year. Like, they would win round by round, but I just always saw people saying doubt. The Giants beat the Rams, which I don't think they will. But if they do, oh my God. I mean, it would be crazy.
26: I don't think the Giants are going to beat the Rams either, but I do think they are going to cover the 7.
25: 7's a lot.
26: I think they're going to cover the 7. This team played too good to get 7 on the road, and the Rams now missing Myles Garrett and didn't look good at all last week. And I'm just going to go back to the quarterback. Matthew Stafford looked old last week.
25: He did.
26: And this defense the Giants have is young, and they can get after it.
25: We try to give you prop bets on the show throughout the course of the whole lineup in the NFL. It's a newfound thing with him. It happened last year. Lively, the tight end for the Giants.
26: Mm-hmm.
25: Him and Dart have a connection. So look at their connection right there. Also, Neighbors, he had a huge game. He went over.
26: Two totals for this week, Greek. So Neighbors, 64.5. Isaiah Likely, 46.5 on yards.
25: Yeah, I go over both of them.
26: I do too.
25: I really would.
26: Yep.
25: And I think, like I said, the tight end is somebody that nobody really goes. But when you see a lot of these tight ends on the NFL over the years in prop bets, and there is a connection, like Kelsey, like Kittles, these guys go to them. LaPorta for Detroit, another one. You see guys where, you know what, in the scheme, when the play breaks out, the tight end usually breaks away. And it's always a lower point. We're not talking about guys who get 90 or 95 and stuff like that.
26: The value is there.
25: Yeah, it definitely is there. But if the Giants win, I will be surprised, and you will see a bandwagon.
26: Giants are still plus 160 to make the playoffs.
25: That's a good bet.
26: I think it is a good bet. I think that team is a good, healthy mix of young guys and veterans. And the way they looked last week, and again, you don't want to overreact after 1 week, but the Dallas Cowboys were supposed to be so improved on defense last year compared to this year, and arguably their worst personnel-wise. Giants look great. I like them again this week. I would caution every bettor, if you're going to take the 7, you go ahead and do that, but I'd buy the half, get it up to 7.5.
25: Yeah, and the halves matter all the time. It's Greek's Game Day, week 2. We just went through all the games. We appreciate you guys tuning in to Greek's Game Day. Our job every week is to break down the lines, and we go through it very quickly. It's rapid fire. We go through everything. We give you some over-unders. We also give you some prop bets. We try to give you the insight. And on this show, where we're going is where we tell you. We are also sponsored by Decision HR, decisionhr.com. Go to the website, because just like a good team, you need good people behind you, and they can help you with your business, get to next level. And if you're sports betting in Florida, there's only one place that's legal, and that's Hard Rock Bets. Download their app today or get to one of their properties. Have a great time. Enjoy yourself. Great place to watch a game and just hang out. And also, maybe you catch a show. It is the Greek. It is Mike. Mike, good luck in week 2.
26: Make some money.
25: Yeah, that's what it's all about, making the money. And you guys have a great afternoon. Enjoy your Sunday. It's Greek's Game Day. We'll be back next week. Peace.

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1: John Polk was my nemesis. 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
6: The Royals. 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

0: matter for something. 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And they're saying, hey, well, why would I hurt my stock in the NFL draft? What if I get hurt? 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What if I'm Rob Parker and I the worst case scenario happens with an injury? 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Teams don't want to play. Star quarterbacks aren't playing. 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

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All right, we're going to look forward to tomorrow night. First up, and then we'll look back to today. But we'll spin it forward to begin here. We got the Giants and the Rams. Rams favored by 6.5. Adam Schefter is reporting not looking great for Puka to play tomorrow night. If the Rams don't have Puka Nacua and the whole trip back from Australia, I mean, what are you seeing this one here? Giants looked pretty good last week. Yeah. This is a really important game for the Rams. When you look at what's on deck here, Jeff and Crack, if you look at the schedule for the Rams, so Giants tomorrow night, Monday night, following week at the Broncos on Sunday night,

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1: Stone Cold Lock of the Century of the Week for today, you guys. Under 39.5, or I guess lower 39.5 in the Eagles-Titans game, because Cam Ward's not good.
0: Yeah, don't expect many points in that one. I get it. Our technical producer extraordinaire, Mr. Chris Perfett.
2: 1-1 yesterday on horse picks. Nothing today. Tomorrow's my birthday, so I'm taking a siesta as soon as we are off 6 hours. Thank you.
0: Happy birthday. Hope it's a good one.
2: Big 40. Nice. I don't feel good.
0: The big 4-0.
3: Oh, I'm 40, buddy. I turned 40 in July. It's great. Don't worry.
2: Oh, I didn't realize this was a competition, Jeff.
0: Crushing the updates and crushing life, that is Mr. Isaac Lowenkron. He's not here. Took off. He caught his PJ. You know, he's out of here. He's got his shades on. He's out. Our digital guy, shout out to Saga, posting our clips. Does a great job. 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Top of the hour, Steve Hartman, VJ Husky. In less than 9 American minutes, they've got you covered. End Zone Radio, right here live on Fox Sports Radio. Keep it locked right here for them. All right, we got some picks to make. Let's do it.
4: Five games against the spread. We call it the Crack Challenge.
0: All righty, Jeff, we start with you. What do you like?
3: I like the Minnesota Lynx. Oh, that is on Underdog right now. I get the Eagles at a better number. -6.5. Give me Philly.
5: Nice.
3: -6.5 there. I will take Tampa Bay. It's a better number. Get a full point almost. -7.5 hosting Cleveland. I'm going to fade Cleveland until it just falls off the rails. Chargers -6.5. Big bounce back week for them. And Arizona +3.5 hosting Seattle this afternoon. Those are my five for the week.
6: All right, Brian.
0: Okay. All right. I'm just like, how do I have the Dolphins hitting the cutting room floor? I don't feel good about that, right? Like, I'm going to go.
3: A lot.
0: What's that, Jeff?
3: 14's a lot of points, buddy.
0: It's a lot of points in the NFL. They're really bad, though. I'm going to take points here with the Saints. Give me +7.5. I'm going to take points with the Jags. Give me +2.5. They're the better team. They have the better quarterback. I know Denver, they might rebound here in a big way, but I like the spot for Jacksonville. I'm going to go with better team, better quarterback. I'll take them here. I'm going to lay it with the Pats. I think they bounce back from a very disappointing week one loss. Rest advantage. They smacked around the Steelers last year, but had the turnover, bad luck. I don't think that happens today. I'm going to go with your Texans here, Jeff. I'll go with the -2.5, and I'll ride with you again. How about this? You and I. I'll go with the Eagles -6.5. I just don't see how the Titans score many points in this one. So that's what I have for you. All right, we got some rapid fire to do. Let's do this.
4: Rapid fire.
0: Okay, Crack. We start with you.
5: All right,
0: with something you
5: let's
0: like.
5: Go for some props here over on Underdog. Kansas City Rice under 51.5 receiving yards. Kansas City Rice, you have a primetime play there. There you go.
0: Nice. All righty. Jeff, anything you want to add?
3: I mean, anything Rashee Rice under, I think, is a good way to put it. I see a tweet right now that the Soldier Field is a mess with the rain so far.
0: Oh, okay,
3: I might lean toward the under in that game, which I liked anyways. I'm just a little afraid after taking the under on Thursday night, and there was 72 points scored. So that game just screams under. It feels like an ugly day, man. I like the Jets to cover as well, and it's just it might be one of those gross ones.
0: I'll go with a weird one for you. How about Browns backup running back Raheem Sanders? Give me over 6.5 receiving yards. Little safety valve, dump it off to him, get him involved, you know, avoid the sack, that sort of. I'll go higher than 6.5 right there. We got Crack's right. Play of the day. Let's do this.
4: This is the best play of the day.
7: It's a touchdown. Give it to me.
0: Okay, Crack, what is it?
5: All right, over on Underdog. Here we go. Gesicki under receiving yards, 21.5 on the Bengals. Gesicki under.
0: All right. No, no weird gritty for him this week, in your opinion. All right, very nice. The table is set. Enjoy week two. We will catch you soon.
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0: pocket, fires deep downfield. Jamar Chase trying to make the catch near the pylon. He's got it. Touchdown, Bengals.
1: That's 700 WLW Bengals Radio Network. 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

0: Let's rock and roll. It is week two of the NFL season. The Dolphins once again are out west like last week today against the San Francisco 49ers. So we are about 2 hours away from kickoff. OJ McDuffie, Steve Goldstein. How do they figure out a way to hang into this football game today? I think the official count, OJ, was 99% of the people picking the 49ers. That's where you like to be, though, right? You're a big underdog.
1: 99%. Man, oh, man. I mean, you know what? They got to muck it up somehow, Goldie. Mm-hmm. You know, they really have to muck it up somehow. They got to shorten the game today. You know, be able to find a way to run the ball like they couldn't do last week. I mean, you look at last week, and when you're looking at 74 yards rushing, that's unacceptable when it comes to, when you're trying to, get a young team go out there and play a football game. Can't turn the ball over. Mm-hmm. Like, we had a couple turnovers last week. And you can't have penalties, man. We're too young and too young in the game for our guys to go out there and make the mistakes they made last week. Now, we're looking at a team that's a veteran team. Obviously, we are not a veteran team. So how do you go out there and you beat a veteran team, man? You have to minimize mistakes. And I think that's the most important thing for this football team and play a clean game as much as possible.
0: Yeah, no question about it. You look at last week, OJ, and, taking 7 days to kind of digest what happened in opening day out in Vegas for the Dolphins, it was one of the stranger games when you look back on it, because there were these sterling things that you looked at, like Caleb Douglas, the rookie wide receiver, and Jacob Rodriguez with the 14 tackles, and again, Michael Taft, another rookie that comes up with an interception. You had some guys individually do very well for their NFL debut. And, remember, this year, a lot of it is about development for the Dolphins.
1: Correct.
0: But you're also trying to win the game.
1: Yeah.
0: And you lost by double digits. And obviously, as the game went on, the offense started struggling, more and more.
1: Yeah, I thought that was a game that they probably, going into that game, Gold, we talked about this. It was a possible game that they could have. They really could have, could have possibly won this football game. But then you realize, once you get into it, you get a veteran quarterback like Kirk Cousins. You got a young defense like we saw. He was able to go out there. He's unimpeded most of the time. Mm-hmm. Very few pressures, zero sacks. That became a problem when you give a veteran quarterback that type of time and that type of opportunity. And so, as the game went on, I think, though, this team got a little bit tougher. I thought they were a little, and I think even Coach Halfley said it, they were a little, I wouldn't say scared, but they were hesitant at the beginning. And
0: he used the word tentative.
1: You did do tentative, yeah. So, but,
0: Now, you think he was being nice? He wanted to use the word scared or just nervous? Or you think tentative was a proper word for the coach to use?
1: Here's the thing about it. Mm-hmm. I heard some of these guys, some of these young guys, they're talking about how they weren't nervous. Gordy, that's BS, bro. I'm going to tell you that right now. There wasn't a game I played in that I was not nervous at the start of that game. Uh-huh. Every single game from being a little kid all the way up to when I was 31 when I retired, those games are all you got.

0: probably be nervous. My high school coach always said, if you're not nervous, you're not ready. You know? And so for these guys to say, nah, I wasn't nervous, whatever. We know what nerves look like, and some of those guys look a little bit nervous, and then they picked it up in the second half.
1: So you think that was the issue defensively, and particularly, you know, Halfley being defensive guy, he was talking about really the line, the push off the ball, the aggressiveness, defending the run. That's really what he thought was tentative. I think that's what he was what he was referring to. Did you notice that early on?
0: You know, and that was the shocking part to me, man. I thought our defensive line looked like lap dogs, man, because they kept putting, you know, they kept sitting in our linebackers' laps the whole time until they finally got a little bit of push, finally got a, you know, little bit of stoppage up front from getting moved into the backfield. And that's why, you know, Jacob Rodriguez was able to go out there and have a nice day like he had, because he finally had some room to roam. So I think that those guys had to get a little more aggressive. I don't think they were intimidated, you know. If they're not, they weren't intimidated last weekend. They better not be intimidated this weekend against a veteran team in the Niners. But I think that no matter what, they've got to pick up their aggressiveness. They've got to make aggressive mistakes because they're young. They're going to make mistakes. Make sure they're really aggressive.
1: All right, so as the Dolphins and the 49ers today, San Francisco hasn't played in about a week and a half. They went out to Australia in that opening game the previous Wednesday, and they really pounded the Rams. So, and OJ, you mentioned, you know, veteran team, you know, on offense. You got Mike Evans, you got Deebo Samuel, you got Christian McCaffrey and George Kittle, and now Brock Purdy at quarterback. So, this Dolphin defense will not have Chop Robinson, who, you know, I was watching him pretty closely last week, OJ, because, you know, I've said this.
2: Yeah.
1: I think he was the key to that defense. If he could set the edge, if he could be an every down player, it kind of changes things for this team. And, you know, you got to hit on first round picks, even though it wasn't John Eric Sullivan's first round pick, but it's now year three. Unfortunately, Chop did not have his best game. And then during the week, I guess he was diagnosed with a concussion. So he is out today.
0: Yeah.
1: How do they handle this 49ers, you know, offense, which has so many weapons? And, you know, you're stretched. You're going deep down into the roster on the edges.
0: Yeah, it's going to be tough. It really is going to be tough, man. And, you know, Uche is going to have to step it up. You know, who knows if it's bigger steps outside a little bit, setting the edge. But the pressure was just, like, not there. And you have to, you know, and now we're dealing with a different quarterback, too, in Brock Purdy, who had the mobility that, you know, that Kirk Cousins didn't have last week.
1: Mm-hmm.
0: So now you've got a different animal that you're dealing with, a guy that runs a precision offense, been in for a few years, a lot of veteran players that have been in it for a few years. So if there's zero pressure, it could be a long day. And that's the problem that I worry about today. You know, now look, Chop didn't do anything last week. The one tackle, very little pressure, you know. So, I mean, if his absence won't be missed, I think,
1: right,
0: because he didn't do anything last game.
1: Yeah.
0: But we need the other guys to really step it up, man. And I think that what's going to have to happen is Half's going to have to figure out a way to get these pressures.
1: Yeah,
0: it's not just going to happen with our front four. He's going to have to dial some things up. But then you deal, like we talked about, with a veteran team. You come with pressures, guys aren't where they're supposed to be when they're supposed to be there. Brock Purdy will chew us up.
1: Yeah, you don't want to give up, obviously, that big play. Do you let him kind of nickel and dime it a little bit? It's a tough situation for him. Do you think, and let me ask you, you go back to your rookie season. For a rookie, how big is the week between week one and week two? Do you get a lot of that stuff out of the way? And can you kind of be a jump, if you will?
0: It's huge. It really is. You can watch as much film and do all the prep you want to do in week one. As a rookie, you don't know much. But then you realize in week two what you have to do to get better. You know, you're going to hear about it from your coaches. You know that we haven't had, you know, these guys haven't played a lot of ball. That's one thing that I criticize about this team is the fact that these young guys, he didn't make them play enough preseason football. No matter what, I know we're thin. I know you're counting on these guys during the regular season, but these guys need to play some football games and some of those preseason games. And I was shocked most of the time when some of the young guys weren't playing. And now now this is like their preseason now. They got thrown into the fire last week, and we'll see how they respond this week.
1: Interesting you say that, because, you know, Jeff Halfley wanted to play him in that third game, and they had those injuries. And as we know, you know, being $180 million in dead cap money that you don't have, you're thin already. And I guess, you know, the thought was if you get a couple guys dinged up in that preseason game, then you're really not ready roster-wise for the season. That was the decision made. By the way, Kyle Lewis, unfortunately, one of the rookies, got hurt last week. So he's on IR. He'll miss at least four games, as has been the case since late July. They're signing players. They're bringing guys in. So Jalen Simpson, was signed as a cornerback this week. We don't know about Tucker Addington, the long snapper. Right. So they picked the guy up. He's on the practice squad.
0: Not using Rodriguez this week?
1: Rodriguez will not, but I didn't know that.
0: I didn't even until they said it.
1: Not surprised, though, right?
0: Right.
1: The guy like him would
0: that's
1: be the backup.
0: Guy.
1: Yeah,
0: that's that guy.
1: We got Cleveland Farrell called up for this game from the practice squad. And Max Llewellyn, who is a seventh-round draft pick, another rookie.
0: So all the draft picks are playing right now.
1: It's amazing.
0: Yeah, yeah. Got to play them, right? Why not play them now?
1: You have no choice, and you got to find out who's part of the solution. And if you're not part of the solution, you will know that by the end of this season, and then you can go out and adjust from there.
0: Absolutely.
1: We are just getting started here in the Baptist Health Miami Dolphins pregame show. Going to hear from both coaches, Jeff Hafley and Kyle Shanahan, who worked together back in the day. Of course, Travis Wingfield will join us with his top three. Jermaine Bushrod, host of the postgame show with Travis, will join us. Juice and Jermaine, I'll be throwing some very inquisitive questions your way. Yeah, and it's a big word for me, especially.
0: Like word, like mayonnaise.
1: Yeah, very good. You're good today, man.
0: Big word.
1: Yeah, even though you went out to that concert last
0: week. Yeah,
1: pretty good, man.
0: Yeah. But, you know, 4 o'clock start, man.
1: Yeah, you like that.
0: It worked out for me. It would have been worse if it's 1 o'clock, Goldie.
1: You want to sing a little for us? A little Bruno? No. Dance a little?
0: Versace on the floor.
1: See? See? You come for football, you get O.J. McDuffie, folks. All right, we got plenty more to do. Dolphins pregame show. Just getting started. Brought to you by the good folks at Baptist Health. 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
1: We are back at the Miami Dolphins Baptist Health pregame show. Steve Goldstein, O.J. McDuffie, Dolphins and the 49ers coming up about an hour and 45 minutes away from kickoff out of Levi Stadium. Dolphins, big underdogs in this game today. They come in at 0-1. The 49ers are 1-0. Now the Finns, we talked about opening day last segment, a lot of firsts, and they were really all over the field. These rookies were littered throughout the Dolphins lineup and at most positions. Some of them had NFL debuts to remember, like Caleb Douglas, who led the NFL in week one for receiving yards by a rookie. And for Douglas, that first catch was really the key.
18: Mike is as advertised. I mean, it's just awesome to be able to go to him on, and I think it was like four crucial plays. I forget how many catches he had, but he kept us out there on the field, got us a good touchdown there.
1: All right, so Caleb, that was not Caleb Douglas.
0: It didn't sound like him.
1: Yeah, just so you know. Like, you also had O.J. Chris Bell, who got his first game as well. But let's go back to Douglas, your position.
0: Yep.
1: He had some great separation. I mean, he was wide open on some plays, looked very comfortable, and he's really been doing it since the offseason in practice.
0: Man, it's been amazing, Goldie, because, you know, you wonder if what they did in the preseason can go into week one. And I'm always skeptical of whether a guy can take what they did in the preseason, because I knew a lot of preseason all pros, and then especially young guys, and can they take it to week one? He sure did, man. Averaging 18.8 yards a catch, you know, running great routes, 5 catches for 94 yards. And I heard people criticizing his awareness on the sideline, but he knew he had both feet in, Goldie, so he's getting there with that part of it as right. Well, you know. So I love a young guy that, you know, attacks the leverage of a defender and then breaks it off. People underestimate how quick he is for his size, and that's going to be a problem for a lot of DBs moving forward, because the guy is shifty, he's got that height, but he runs really, really nice routes, man. So we'll see.
1: All right, let's get to talking about Caleb Douglas and Chris Bell as well, who, you know, 10 months ago in college, this guy suffered severe knee injury. Amazing. He worked so hard. He recovered, played in the opener, and, you know, got that mental part of the game that's still an adjustment for him.
18: That's a huge part of our offense, just snap points with motions. And every motion, you know, there's a reason why we're calling it the way we are and snapping it.
1: All right, we'll get to the wide receivers coming up a little bit more. Apologies for that. But Caden Proctor is a guy, OJ, that, and I'm sure when Jermon comes in with us next hour, he'll talk about him. That was his guy to watch, you know, first-round draft pick. Proctor had 55 plays. They had two quarterback pressures.
0: Right.
1: I know it's hard. It's one game, but they got a hit on this guy. This guy is an absolute must. What'd you see in week one?
0: I loved it, man. I loved his physicality. I loved him running people over. I loved him finishing his blocks. You know, I love how he and Patrick Paul worked together on that other side, on that left side. And you know, he's going to make a couple of mistakes. He said, I think he said something along the lines of, I blocked the right guy most of the time.
1: Yeah, most of the time.
0: I'm like, well, I mean, wait a minute, bro. You're supposed to block the right guy all the time, even if you miss, you know what I mean? But I just love his tenacity. We talked about this early in the open, Goldie. Aggressive mistakes. If you're going to make a mistake, make it aggressive. He was super aggressive out there. And he's going to be something to deal with in the future for a lot of defensive linemen that are going to play against. Now, we'll see what happens in the future here. But I can one day see him at the right tackle, Patrick Paul at the left tackle, having just tremendous anchors out there. But right now, he is mauling people at guard so far to get it started. And he's got a huge test today. It's a huge test, you know. We know how good this San Francisco defense can be. He's going to have some guys looping in. The Bosa is going to be coming in, all things like that. See how he responds to a veteran team. I'm excited to see his progress because I thought last week was a solid start for him.
1: How much are these guys seeing, particularly on the offensive line, that they've never seen before in their life with the stunts and the games and the way these, you know, coordinators in the NFL scheme things up? Is it, you know, every, you know, once a series? Is it every, you know, other play? How often do they see things that maybe they haven't seen before?
0: You know, it's hard right now because San Francisco, like we said, they're an established team. And what they've done is what they do. And what they feel best about is what they're going to continue to do. Like last week, everything was so brand new. We didn't know. You had to really fill each other out like a fight, like a boxing match, right? So we'll go look at tendencies. These guys will see a lot of tendencies of what these guys do defensively and how they want to, you know, how they want to approach and attack and some of the twists, the TEs, the ET stunts and different things that they're going to do. And so you just rep it. And then it's communication up there. I mean, look, we're still a pretty young offensive line. You think about it. Pat Paul's young. You know, obviously, Proctor's young. I mean, Caden Proctor's young. And Vianai's young. You know, those guys are still young in the game. They're going to see some things today that they haven't seen, you know, last week. But every single week is going to be something different. Every single team's got something different they're going to bring at you. So we'll see how they adjust to the adjustments that the other team makes against those guys. Because they're going to see what they did wrong last week and see if they made the corrections.
1: And certainly today, speaking of corrections, Devon Achane, I mean, they've talked about it. Bobby Slowick, Jeff Hafley, they know he got to get the ball more than he did last week. I mean, 14 touches for your flat out. Even if the Dolphins weren't a young team, OJ, he's still a stud. You still got to get him. And on this team especially, he's got to see the ball a lot more.
0: Yeah, 20-plus touches, period. You got to get 20-plus touches out of Devon Achane. I would go all the way up to 25. Any more than that would be too much for him, I think. But it's got to be 20 to 25 touches in order for us to be a successful football team.
1: All right, we got plenty more coming up here on the Miami Dolphins Baptist Health pregame show. Steve Goldstein, OJ McDuffie, the Finns are out west. Yes, they will play a home opener a week from today, finally, when Patrick Mahomes and the Chiefs come to town. They spent the entire week out in California, Napa Valley, didn't bother coming back east. So they're wrapping up their, if you will, season opening road trip today against the 49ers. We'll get to the inactives. Jimmy and Joe will join us next hour as well, live from Levi's Stadium out there in California with our Finns Roundtable. All just ahead. We'll get you the scoreboard coming up of the early games as well. This is Miami Dolphins football.
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27: 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Patriots over the Steelers, 10-3. 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
1: All right, a lot of rain going on around the NFL.
0: Man.
1: From Chicago up to New Jersey.
0: Jeez, we're talking about Bruno Mars earlier. I mean, this is like Prince weather.
1: For those younger people, there's internet now. You could look up Prince.
0: I'm the greatest ever right there.
1: The man right there. All right, O.J. McDuffie's the man. He's right next to me. I'm Steve Goldstein. This is the Miami Dolphins Baptist Health pregame show. It's the Dolphins and the 49ers coming up today, and head coach Jeff Hafley leads the Fins into week 2 of the season. Now, this opponent for Hafley is familiar. He spent a couple of years on the coaching staff in San Francisco, and Kyle Shanahan is still the head coach, and John Lynch is still the general manager. Now, those two have had a lot of success, and for Hafley, along with his general manager, John Eric Sullivan, well, Hafley hopes the plan here works out the way it did for those guys in San Francisco.
18: John Lynch and Kyle Shanahan coming in together, being aligned, it kind of, you know, sent a message to me. If I ever get a chance to do this, I want it to be like that. I want it to be somebody that I'm aligned with. You know, when I came in, and John Lynch, who one of the best, obviously, football players, a Hall of Fame football player, but you want to talk about a good guy, he's one of the best human beings of all time. Combine that with Kyle, I just think it's such a great fit. And remember, we were 0-9, right? Kyle's first season, I'm there. We started off 0-9. We won a bunch of games. The next year, I think we won 4 or 5 games. And year 3, they went to the Super Bowl. So he had a process. And, you know, Kyle's a huge influence on me, and I truly believe he's one of the reasons that I'm here right now.
5: a great coach, great friend, but I've learned so much from him. And seeing him stick to the process and hold people to a standard during two really hard years and building it the right way and not flinching, and him and John just being like this. I mean, that's, it's, I think that has stuck with me. And that's, you know, you look at us now, you know, I'm not saying by any means that's, we're gonna start that way, but Sully and I together trying to build this thing the right way, Kyle kind of gave me the blueprint for that.
1: And the process for Halfley is just getting started. The Dolphins lost their opener in Las Vegas last week, and while you have to move on from games, the players took it to heart.
5: I think anytime you play a game with these competitors, I think it's always going to hit them hard. And I think you got to, after 24 hours, get rid of that and figure out how to get better. And I think that's, we talk about our process, and as long as that process is right and they're doing everything they can to improve, that's really important, and that's going to be a big step this week against a really good team.
1: The Dolphins stayed out west for the entire week, and while it was a work trip, there's been good bonding, especially with the makeup of this new roster.
5: Our operations staff has done a great job. I mean, it is outstanding. It's, you know, there's a big courtyard with a pool. There's game set up. There's fire pits. So all the meeting spaces are tight. So guys are spending extra time with their coaches, and then they're sitting out by the fire talking. They're playing ping pong. It's just a lot of guys. It's like being on a college campus, and everybody's kind of going back to their dorms at the end of the night. Certainly they're a lot nicer than dorm rooms. Guys are sitting and playing cards at 8 o'clock when I'm walking out. Sitting in the meal room for longer and just spending more time together. And I think for a young team, I think this week is very important. I think it's a big connection piece, getting to know their teammates, getting to know some of the new guys that we brought in. But I'm really happy with the decision.
1: That's done now. And the challenge is facing a heavily favored 49ers team today. It's a veteran group with a lot of talent, highlighted by running back Christian McCaffrey.
5: One, he's a great runner. He can hit explosives. He's got, you know, big play capability. He's strong. He has good contact balance. The threat of him out of the backfield is, I mean, it's kind of like our guy. You got to know where he is. He can catch the ball. He can run routes. He can do it all. I think he's one of the best backs in this league, and I have a ton of respect for him.
1: All right, so the words of Jeff Halfley, by the way, OJ. We got the inactives. Wide receiver, Jalen Tolbert. We had that last week. Brady Cook is the third quarterback. Marcellus Dial, cornerback, out. We told you Chop Robinson is out. DJ Campbell again. Chukwuebuka Godrick, your favorite, Chewy Godrick.
0: There you go.
1: He's not.
0: You've been killing it every time you say it, though, bro.
1: Well, I've shortened up to Chewy. Chewy Godrick.
0: So. Yeah, but you start off with the real long name. Then I'm impressed.
1: Yeah, I got mad at my mom. I said, should have named me Chewy. I could have been Chewy Goldstein on the air. You know, come on, please. I mean, that's just made, you know. Come on. And Justin Jolly, tight end, will not play. I do want to get more snaps, OJ. We talked about a lot of rookies. Will Kaczmarek only got 14 plays of the 55 last week. They want to get him on the field a little
0: bit. I would love to see him on the field. You know, we're talking about trying to run the football, and we talked about him coming out of Ohio State, that he'd be a guy that'd be able to help us in that part of the football game. And so if we want to, you know, add that extra offensive lineman that's athletic, Kaczmarek is that guy. And I would love to see him, if nothing else, I would love to see him on the side that needs help on maybe Bosa, or, you know, one of, like last week, it'd been great to have him helping against Max Crosby. Mm-hmm. So that's some things you have to do when it comes to game planning. Instead of leaving guys out on islands, get you a mauler like Kaczmarek out there and help out in that realm. And then he's also a check down guy for a guy like Malik Willis when you need him at that point. So, yeah, I wish he would get more snaps than that.
1: All right, we'll see how it shakes out of that tight end position. The Dolphins today, they got quite a challenge in about 90 minutes in San Francisco, taking on the 49ers. When we come back, we will hear from Dolphins quarterback Malik Willis. 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
1: All right, on this rainy Sunday in South Florida, Steve Goldstein, O.J. McDuffie. It's the Miami Dolphins Baptist Health pregame show. Fins out in San Francisco for week two. Quite a challenge for the Dolphins today, taking on the 49ers. Now, you know, quarterback Malik Willis, he's got a tough test, as he did last week. The 49ers defense, they flat out shut down the Rams in Australia on the open game. They held them to just 7 points. Dolphins, as we know, lost that week one game in Las Vegas. It was Malik Willis's first start with the Dolphins, and he knows what the offense needs to do today to improve.
16: I mean, situational awareness as far as just making critical mistakes and whatever situation we is, whether it was me taking a sack or somebody else in me and or whatever, it doesn't matter. We're all one team, but at the same time, we got to understand that's how people get beat. And I think taking care of the ball, obviously, that's always going to be, he says it in every meeting, that's always going to be important. It's not to make us shy or anything, but just to understand the situations of when we want to push it down the field. And I think just executing at every position, every play that we can. Obviously, if you lose, you lose, but making sure we're doing the right things, going to the right people, doing, you know, giving ourselves a chance.
1: With so many new faces and young players, the offense, really like the entire Dolphins team, is a work in progress. Now, a couple of rookies made their mark last week, led by receiver Caleb Douglas with 94 yards in his debut. It was game one, but Willis has had chemistry with Douglas for a while now.
16: I mean, he's had a long road. He's been with us since OTAs. Obviously, unlike Chris not being able to be out there, he's got all the reps, and he's confident in what he's doing, and we're just continuing to build and grow. Obviously, he's still a rookie, and he has things to learn, as well as I do in this new offense, and we're just going to continue on that same path upward.
1: And then there's big, literally, first-round pick offensive lineman Caden Proctor. He showed well in his NFL debut playing left guard. Willis likes the big man's approach.
16: I think he played with great edge, and we just got to continue to clean stuff up. And he's willing, and he wants to learn, and he wants to keep getting better. So I'm super excited for him and this next opportunity we get this week.
1: The team is looking to make progress in week two today. It's not always going to show up on the scoreboard or in the numbers this season, but that's of no concern to Malik Willis.
16: I mean, I'm not really looking to compete in a facet for stats. I'm more trying to win games. I mean, you know, because stats, I mean, sometimes they do something, but not really much ever. Because there's games that are won with less yards, total yards, than it is of the other team. Because I digress. Yeah, no, I'm not worried about that.
1: All right, so there's Malik Willis, as we know, OJ. You know, teammates love him. Coaches love him. You know, I talked to Bobby Slowick during the preseason, and he said, I've never been around a player that treats the coaching staff as well as Malik Willis. He's just a class guy, but let's get into on the field. You know, we have to keep in mind this is his seventh career start today for his third team, but what do you think he can do better from week one?
0: He's got to speed up the processing. He really does, man. He's got a lot of young guys out there. You know, he held onto the ball for, I think, up to 3.2 seconds. Mm-hmm. You know, 5 sacks last week. I got to put 2 of them probably on Malik Willis. I love his ability to run the football. We haven't seen a quarterback be able to get out of pocket and go get some yards and score like that, like he did last week. But at the same time, though, he's got to let it rip. Now, I do know this as well. You know, when a quarterback holds onto the ball, a lot of times it's on the receivers, not being where they're supposed to be when they're supposed to be there. We got some young guys out there, and even Chris Bell admitted that he was second-guessing himself. When you're second-guessing yourself whether you're doing the right thing, the quarterback doesn't have time for you to figure out if you got it right. You know, so when you're playing, it's nice that we're playing these young guys, but at the same time, that you put your quarterback in a tough position when you are not where you're supposed to be, when you're supposed to be there, because it makes you squeeze the ball a little bit longer. So that being said, you know, the guys up front have to give him that 3.2 seconds, Goldie. They have to give it to him. They have to find a way to prevent the pressure on him, because you've got young guys running routes that need more time. And if they don't figure it out in time, you know, Malik has to make the adjustment on the fly himself, man. So, I mean, I think that he's on the right path. Not a lot of yards, 220 yards passes, but they didn't have very many plays either.
1: Yeah, 55 plays offense.
0: 55 plays of offense.
1: Not enough.
0: Right, 25 minutes of total offense. That's, mm-hmm. you know, that also leads to why Achan only had the 14 touches too.
1: Right.
0: But so for Malik, though, he's got an opportunity today to go out there and rebound. And I think the way that we do it is we have to use his arm, we have to use his legs, and we have to find a way to grind some drives out, man. And here's the thing, Goldie, like, this team also isn't good enough to commit the penalties they had.
1: Mm-hmm.
0: You know, so Malik's got to get the plays in, get the calls in, get the guys lined up, get the motions all set, you know, and guys have to go out there and operate and not get put us behind the chains again like we were last week.
1: How quickly can those – look, they're not playing a lot of wide receivers anyway. And as we know, Malik Washington has been, anyway, you know, more of a possession guy inside, does a good job of it, you know, usually holds on to the ball. I mean, didn't have a great first game. But how quickly can some of those younger guys get it down, get their routes down, get the precision down, and start to get a little more separation to help him out?
0: Yeah, it's tough. It really is. I say this all the time. It took me a year and a half to get down, our offense, man. It was so much, so many different things. And these guys, you know, they have a lot of ways of taking the film and study home. We didn't have that opportunity. Everything was in the building back in the day, mm-hmm. where you had to, you know, get all the film work and everything that you had. So it's going to be tough on these guys, but that's their job now, man. It's their job. And they're not looking at, you know, Beyonce posters and things like that that, you know, that. On the sideline in college that they had. Now you got word plays. You got to know exactly what you're supposed to do every single time they bring them in.
1: I mean, you kind of burst my bubble a little bit.
0: Yeah.
1: I'm hoping like 5 days they can improve. You tell me it might take a year and a half.
0: That's my dumb butt. Not down.
1: Hey, after that year and a half, it worked out pretty darn well for you.
0: Yeah, I figured it out.
1: You did more than okay, 100%. All right, he's O.J. McDuffie. I'm Steve Goldstein, Miami Dolphins. Baptist Health pregame show about an hour and 20 minutes now away from kickoff out in California. Dolphins against the San Francisco 49ers. You got that coach-quarterback combination there that's been good for a long time. And Kyle Shanahan and Brock Purdy, we'll hear from them when we come back. And we'll dig more into this game. Also get you a scoreboard update as the early games start to move on, mid, late, third quarters of those games. This is Miami Dolphins football.
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1: This is the Miami Dolphins Baptist Health pregame show. Baptist Health, the official medical team of the Miami Dolphins, along with O.J. McDuffie. I'm Steve Goldstein. It's the Dolphins taking on the 49ers today out in San Francisco. And for the Niners, you know, they made a statement in the NFL season opening game. They had that long trip to Australia. They went early. The Rams went late. And the Niners came away with a dominating win over their rival in the Los Angeles Rams. The Niners offense was efficient. And, you know, it's loaded with talent. And that includes new veteran wide receiver Mike Evans, who had spent an entire career in Tampa Bay. Now he's on the Niners for coach Kyle Shanahan.
5: Mike is as advertised. I mean, it's just awesome to be able to go to him on, you know, I think it was like four crucial plays. I forget how many catches he had, but he kept us out there on the field, got us a good touchdown there in the red zone. And Mike's a competitor. I mean, I think we all know the talent with how big and long he is, but what makes him special is how aggressive he is and how much he wants to fight on game day.
1: The Dolphins defense, well, they'll need a big effort against a well-oiled machine led by quarterback Brock Purdy. The Fins D will see a lot of pre-snap movement today.
6: That's a huge part of our offense, just snap points with motions and every motion, you know, there's a reason why we're calling it the way we are and snapping it where we're at. It's taken some practice and stuff for me over the years, but Kyle has added some motions and stuff since I've been here, so it's sort of new for everybody. But I think Juice and our tight ends and receivers, like everybody is very detailed and on point with it. And when it clicks, it, you know, it helps out the run game. It's hard for the defense to match, you know, who the new number two is or new number three. Is he going to motion across or go back? Those are all things that the defense have to take into account. So Kyle's done a good job with, you know, drawing those kind of things up and making it hard on the defense.
1: All that said, San Francisco has pride in the ground game. Pounding the football is a staple with Christian McCaffrey carrying the load. And Purdy knows that ground game is the catalyst for what the Niners do.
6: You know, this is who we are. This is the Niners standard of how we run the ball and how important it is. You know, it opens up our play pass and then drop back passes and all the things. Like, it all ties together for our offense. And so for us, running the ball here is huge. And so Joe Graves has done a good job coming in and sort of, you know, reestablishing, like, hey, this is who we are, and having meetings and watching the O-line be intentional throughout camp and stuff by, you know, getting up to the second level and running hard and having the backs hit the right gaps and taking it one gap at a time. Like, these are all things that, you know, I've heard since I've been a rookie here, but just harping back on it, like, we need this to get going, you know, for us to have success.
1: Hi, Juice. So as we can hear and as we know, this team's been at it for a long time. They got what they do well down to a science. Purdy almost seems like a, you know, an extension of a coach out there on the field. How does the Dolphin defense perform today when you have, you know, so many different weapons for San Francisco and there's so many different things that they can do?
0: Yeah, you know, we're so young, as you know, Goldie, and everybody knows out there. And for them, you know, their thing about confusion is incredible. To hear Purdy talk about, you know, the motions and the reasons they do things and making us react to who's going to be number two or three guy. Now I got two or three as a defender. We got a lot of young guys out there. We got a rookie with the green dot, some rookies in the secondary. It's like, it's going to be, you know, basic. What do? Do you stay basic and get chewed up? Or do you try to, you know, try to bring some pressures and leave possible opportunities for busts? It's a tough deal, man, when you're playing against a team that's so precise. And what they showed in Australia, it was really, really impressive. So now you got a young team that's got a guy with a young guy with a green dot. And now how do you make these adjustments when they start doing all this motion, this intentional motion to try to get you all balanced? Discipline, discipline, discipline. Keep it basic if you want, but better if you keep everything in front of you, you got to make tackles, and that's not easy either with this football team.
1: And certainly got to find a way to get to the quarterback. Chop Robinson, not in the lineup today, concussion, so he is out. Last week, the Dolphins only had 7 quarterback pressures against the veteran Kirk Cousins, and that's a guy, you know where he's going to be. Yeah. That's not the case with Brock Purdy today.
0: Oh, no.
1: He can move.
0: You better find a way to contain him, and he's smart with the football too, man, so you've got to find a way to minimize the damage. Maybe they're going to get some drives today, Goldie. Can we hold them 3 points as often as possible?
1: All right, a guy that's pretty smart with the football is our own Travis Wingfield, hosts the Dolphins Drive Time podcast, Dolphins HQ on TV, hosts our postgame show here on radio. He will join us on the pregame show. We'll dig into his top 3 keys to this week's game between the Dolphins and the San Francisco 49ers. Again, Chop Robinson not playing in the game today as expected. No real surprises at all on the inactive list. So it'll be the Finns trying to shock the world, honestly, in NFL terms anyway.
0: Yeah.
1: And somehow pull off a win against San Francisco. The key here will be right off the bat. You mentioned it, OJ, from Malik on out. Just let it fly. The stuff that Jeff Hafley talked about, defense being tentative, you can't have any of that. And the special teams need to do a job today as well.
0: Oh, man, we haven't even gotten into them yet, have we?
1: I know, I waited.
0: Yeah, they definitely have to. They have to control field position for us. Can't give up big returns. You know, these guys playing with a half field. If you give the Niners a half field, or, you know, they're automatically in field goal range right away because they're going to move the ball a little bit. So make them go the distance, man. Most teams that have to go the distance, go and make a mistake along the way. So we have to make them go the distance today.
1: All right, and Max Llewellyn, again, drafted in the seventh round by the Dolphins. He will play in the game today, as will new cornerback Reese Taylor. So if last week wasn't enough, you got a couple more Dolphin debuts today against the 49ers. Pre-game show brought to you by Baptist Health rolls on. This is Miami Dolphins football. La
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27: 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Bengals up over the Browns 17-3. Buccaneers and Browns tied at 16 in the third quarter as well. And the Jets up over the Packers 14-7. 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
1: Got a couple of quick ones. Shocking, the Ravens got caught there by the Saints trying to come back in the fourth quarter. And, OJ, the Jets might not be horrible. That would be my take on what, a game and a half.
0: Yeah.
1: They might not be horrible.
0: Yeah, I mean, you know what, man? You knew Aaron Glenn was going to get it right at some point, man. You know, he did a great job in Detroit, especially defensively. So if that is the thing they can do, play some defense, they'll figure out how to get it done on offense. They're tough, man. They're going to be tough. Our division is tough. I mean, we've got, you think about it, our division is hella tough. And, you know, it doesn't get any easier for us moving forward because they got a lot of young quarterbacks in our division other than maybe Josh Allen. Geno's not very young, but the rest of these teams are pretty good, man. So good luck to us getting there. You know, we heard half sound earlier, Goldie, right? Half was his sound earlier said that, you know, it's a 3-year plan, it looked like to me. Then he backed off a little bit, but we'll see what happens, you know, and how fast we can get up to speed with some of these other teams.
1: All right, let's get to our man, Travis Wingfield, joining us wherever you are, by the way. Really bad weather sporadically throughout South Florida, so be safe if you drive around.
0: Bring your boat to the post game.
1: 100%. Bring the oars with you. It's the keys to the game, brought to you by Toyota of Hollywood. Travis joins us. Good afternoon, Mr. Wingfield. Hope you're doing well. Let's get into your top three. Number one, tell us what you need to see with the gap control in this game today from the Dolphins to try to pull off a big upset.
21: Yeah, going super micro on this first one here, although I did like Juice there talking a little bit about Jeff Hafley and the 3-year plan, because my thinking behind a lot of this keys this week was to try to focus on what the Dolphins are doing, because last week, you know, I kind of had expectations to win the game. Now it's more about how can we just grow and develop this young team, I think, for most of the season for us. And so, number one, play with elite gap control. And that does refer to the 49ers' ability to hit you with so many different motions and unique style of motions and pre-snap shifts, so they can get you in really disadvantaged situations in terms of how you play your leverage. And that was something the Dolphins struggled against big time last week, especially the defensive tackle play. I thought Jordan Phillips had one of the worst halves of his career, his young career so far. Zach Steeler would say the same thing for him in that first half. Zeke Biggers would say the same thing for him in that first half as well. So if you're going to beat the 49ers, you're going to have to handle all the pre-snap motion, what Kyle Juszczyk, what George Kittle can do in the running game, what Mike Evans and the receivers do in the running game as well. But also, this team kept getting quick counted last week. Their alignment pre-snap wasn't good. They were getting out of their gaps. Just got to play much more fundamentally sound football against the run on defense, because this team will kill you if you don't.
0: Yeah, it's like playing the option, right, Travis? Everybody's got assignment football. Make sure you have your assignment down, right? Stay, be where you're supposed to be when you're supposed to be there. Don't try to make the play that you're not supposed to make, right?
21: It's funny you mentioned that, because if you guys watched the game in Australia, they unfurled this new style of motion where it was essentially doing what we did with Tyreek Hill back in 2023, but with the fullback, where he would leave before the snap and then kind of wrap his motion back to the line of scrimmage. So in a lot of ways, it did look like that Army-Navy game you get every year where triple option versus triple.

0: half, they had some hiccups and some penalties that killed some drives, but they found their footing and the rhythm when they had that offensive balance. And so I thought when they did that, they didn't have to push the ball down the field. And then once they did that and started throwing the ball down the field in the second half of the game, they kept trying to jam the ball into that like 15, 20 yard box where that's where the Dolphins want to live offensively. But to exploit that, you have to run the football to keep those linebackers at, 10 to 12 yards and throw it over their heads. And who is better in this league at defending that area of the field than Fred Warner? Right. So for the Dolphins' own purposes, once again, stay balanced and don't get your eyes on the scoreboard in terms of the running game going away. Threaten that part of the field, but you better run the ball to open that area of the field and get guys like Caleb Douglas and Chris Bell going down the field.
1: Yeah, in order to run the ball, Travis, they got to stay ahead of the chains. And we saw them getting behind them a little bit, some stupid penalties that didn't give a chance to run the football. Goldie and I have been talking about only 14 touches for A-Chan. A lot of that was because we were behind it. The chains were so bad for us that we had to throw the ball a lot more. So, yeah, I'm with you on that.
0: And some quick game, too. Throw the football in the short areas of the field. I remember back in the preseason, Juice, we were watching training camp, and Malik would throw those little five-yard speed outs, and nobody can get out there because he pushes the ball in that area of the field so quickly. And that's where defenses play soft now, man. They want to play fan in the middle of the field, play off on the edges, and see what they can do. If you can take those five-yard layups all day, if you can, you can stay on schedule.
2: Yeah, a few more of those would help Sterling get more snaps, only 55 on offense last week. Number three, Travis, and this was actually a positive of the game last week. Nice to see the Dolphins come up with a couple of picks. Take the football away today is a key.
0: That's going to be a key for this team all year, and hopefully going forward as long as Jeff Hafley's here. And I think that they preach it the right way in terms of finding the football, holding guys up, taking their shots. They've drafted guys to punch the football out. I don't know if you guys saw Brian Baldinger's breakdown of Jacob Rodriguez last week, but he just loves the way he plays, man. And the way he gets in there, Juice, and just kind of throws that punch at the ball while he's still wrapping and driving and making it a form tackle is so impressive. I thought that was the best thing about last week, like you mentioned, Goldie, was the two takeaways they got. But they were close to others, right? We saw the Michael Taft near punch out. Rodriguez had one. He almost got out himself as well. So they were around the football constantly. And so, again, if the keys are about us and what we can do to improve this team and get on that 3-year plan, then keep doing that. Build that identity and make that be who you are as a football team. But also, if you're going to win a game where you're 2-touchdown underdogs, you're probably going to have to win the turnover battle by at least 2 or 3.
1: You've got to win a turnover battle. You got to win field position opportunities right there. And, give our offense a little bit of a short field sometime, right, Travis? I mean, that would help out a lot too. So defensively, I love some takeaways that give us a better opportunity. And Goldie and I, we didn't talk – Goldie and I said, team's got to be something special today too, right?
0: Absolutely. And JB always says that on the postgame show. Jermaine Bushrod, my co-host in Dolphins postgame live, check us out after the game ends today. He always says that momentum is such a big thing in football. And you saw it last week after that Taft interception. I think it was 4 plays later, Malik Willis was going into the end zone and celebrating a touchdown, Dan. So, take the ball away, take your shot plays off of that, because typically you can get some explosive on the offensive side too.
2: All right, Travis, we appreciate it, and we do look forward to that postgame show. Thanks, brother.
1: Right on it.
0: Thanks, boys.
2: All right, appreciate it. And interesting, OJ, Travis mentioned the interception to the touchdown. I really thought that turning point in that game last week was when you had the great Jalen Wright kickoff return, the good moment on special teams. By the way, he ran almost 21 miles an hour on that. It was one of the fastest.
1: That sounds like you, Goldie.
2: Well, not quite. Now, I have a problem if I'm in pads and I have a ball and guys are chasing me. It's a little bit of an issue.
1: You probably run faster with that happening. Running scared.
2: That's it. You never know how fast you can run until you have to run.
1: Like a Rottweiler coming
2: That's it. But that was really a key. They couldn't get the touchdown, and then they end up missing the field goal.
1: That part right there, man, you got to take advantage of those opportunities. You cannot leave points on the table right there. And especially our team right now, every single point obviously is important in every football game you play in. But for this team right here, when you get those chances, you get the takeaways led into for a touchdown from Taft, and then with Willis scoring. But you get that long kickoff return. That was game-changing for us right there, in my opinion. I thought that kind of flipped the momentum for us.
2: All right, Jermaine Bushrod will join us in short order in the next hour coming up. We'll get to Jimmy and Joe, voices of the Miami Dolphins, out in San Francisco as we're under an hour away from kickoff now. The Fins and the 49ers coming up. It's week 2 of the NFL season. 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
6: Best coaches I've been around, one of the best people. I knew, right, I got to spend 1 year with him at Cleveland. That's how I knew him from that. So when I came here, we were lucky to be able to retain him. Wanted him to be here longer, but he ended up going to, I think it was Ohio State where he went to first. And he knew it was a matter of time before Half would be a coordinator in this league and before he'd be a head coach because he was a stud from the beginning. I talked to Half a good amount, as much as I talked to anybody, which isn't that much. But he'd be right up there. And, I know his philosophies. I know how he looks at football. And you can really see in week one, just I know the game didn't go exactly how they won, but watching the standard of how their defense played, the turnovers they caused, how they went for the ball, even though the game was over on play 67, they're just running the clock out. You couldn't tell any difference between that and how hard the defense was playing in week one. And that's exactly how Half is. That's how we try to get our team to be. And you can see that his team is following what he wants, at least in 1 week.
7: Pretty high praise for Jeff Halfley, new Dolphins coach from San Francisco coach Kyle Shanahan. As I mentioned, they worked together in San Francisco. Then when Halfley did leave for Ohio State for the 1 year in 2019, then to Boston College as head coach, last 2 years, Green Bay as defensive coordinator, and now, of course, coach the Dolphins heading into today's week number 2 game, Fins at the 49ers. It's the Dolphins Baptist Health pregame show, along with O.J. McDuffie. I'm Steve Goldstein. What do you think when you hear an opposing coach that knows the guy well personally, they work together, say those kinds of things about Halfley?
8: Yeah, it gives us hope and promise, man. It really does. Man, we know that Coach Halfley's a solid defensive-minded coach. We know so far he's been a great leader of men. But you see the respect that he has from an established head coach like Kyle Shanahan, and I think that that's important right there. And they both showed a lot of love for each other this week. But you know what, Goldie? Every single week, it seems like these coaches are coaching against coaches that they know they're coach against and coach with. You know what I mean? It's like nonstop now because of the coaching carousels. And that tree is big from that, you know, that Shanahan and everybody else. That tree is really big. But I tell you this, though. Everything he's saying, you know, we love hearing that because I think what he's saying is true. I think Halfley's going to, you know, we're going to have a tough team. We're going to have a team that plays 60 minutes. He said the 67th play, they played the same energy, same heart. And I think that no matter what, you know, these young guys will learn Half's way of playing, how he wants things done. If they don't, they'll be replaced. And that's how it should be. And so I think they've got the right guys in the locker room. They really do. We're young as hell. But same time, though, I think the right guys with the right attitude is what's important. And Coach Halfley's going to keep coaching that up and bringing that up and making sure these guys know what's expected, what the standard is. The standard has got to be what he established more than anything with these guys.
7: Yeah, and interesting, you know, kind of seeing the forest through the trees, but the way that opening game went, I thought the defense got better.
8: They did.
7: As the game went on, and the offense kind of went the other way.
8: Yeah. Yeah, I think so, too. I think the defense that we talked about earlier in the show was kind of hesitant early, and then all of a sudden they started going out there and making plays and trying to impose their will on the opposing team on the Raiders last week. And offensively, you know, I think that they kind of got to a point where I think the young guys, the wear and tear on young guys out there kind of hurt us a little bit. I think that, you know, assignment-wise, positioning-wise, going out there making play-wise, even a young quarterback in terms of the number of starts kind of hurt us at that on the offensive side of the football. So I think the defense can really use what they did last week in the second half and use that this week going forward, San Fran.
7: By the way, big NFL news, and nothing official, but Caleb Williams, it looked like the knee kind of gave out on him on a run. Rainy field, grass field, of course, in Chicago. He went down and left the field with, a lot of pain, a lot of grimacing, and had to be helped off the field. So one of the best quarterbacks in the NFL and a team, had Super Bowl hopes, 59 points last week with Ben Johnson as coach. Don't know yet. They're losing the game 6-3 to the Bears. in the fourth quarter, but Caleb Williams has left that game in Chicago. Let's get to today's weather report. 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Upgrade today with USA. And what do you know? It's a little bit of football weather. 63 degrees and cloudy.
8: How about that?
7: In San Francisco. You could run all day in
8: all
7: that, couldn't you?
8: All day, Goldie. Let me go, man. And even though that field sometimes was a little sloppy, I knew it was a different field than I played.
7: Candlestick. What a mess.
8: Like, you had to wear, you know, everybody wore seven studs. They want to try to go to one. You probably need an inch and a half cleat to run in that stuff, man. It was coming up so bad.
7: That whole place was a dump back in the day.
8: I'm not going to clown San Fran, man.
7: Well, the Candlestick Park. I'm not saying the whole city.
8: I'm not going to climb.
7: I'm just saying the stick.
8: Man. I got peoples out there.
7: Oh, you do? Oh. All right. Well, won't get you in any trouble.
8: Nah, I'm good. Nah.
7: couple of guys I wanted to throw your way, starting with Dante Trader.
8: Yeah.
7: What'd you like about his game in week one?
8: Well, you know what? I'm happy he's out there. I like he and Taft working together. Those guys are going to be, I think, a good tandem. It's like everybody's kind of a new learning curve when it comes to half defense. And what they can do out there together, being in the right place at the right time, out there making plays. As long as nobody gets behind them, I'm okay. As long as they get a couple takeaways, I'm okay. As long as they don't, I think I heard this about, you know, sometimes they got to make sure they take care of the guys underneath, you know, when they're supposed to be where they're supposed to be with help, make sure they're where they're supposed to be so they can help some of these young guys that are underneath them.
7: Jordan Brooks, what did you think of him in week one?
8: You know, Jordan's Jordan. You know, he really is. And, you know, everybody talks about Rodriguez, but, you know, in order for Rodriguez to be successful, your other linebacker has to be good, too. He's got to take on some lead blocks. He's got to do some things that, you know, that dirty work to free up other guys. And so Jordan Brooks is going to be he's going to be himself, and that's going to give other guys opportunities.
7: Are you encouraged that the way those rookies played, not even forget about today, just in the big picture. It's John Eric Sullivan's first ever draft. He had 13 draft picks. You know, you're watching him in training camp. You know, five, six of them, half the draft picks are starting, not just playing. Are you encouraged to see that these guys are not overwhelmed, that they're able to get on the field, that they're able to show some things pretty early on?
8: I am. I mean, I think the game has changed so much. These guys come into the NFL, I think, really pro-ready. Mm. You know, I think that these college offenses, I think the pro offenses are mimicking the college offenses, not like it used to be, you know? And so I think that helps these guys in the transition into the league. And so when they get an opportunity, and defense as well, so when they get an opportunity to get into the league, I think they're flying around, rolling. And also, Goldie, look, I mean, especially when you talk about these wide receivers, how many of these dudes been in like 7-on-7 camps and like when they're fifth, sixth, seventh a year, mm-hmm. you know, seventh grade and stuff like that, and then they get to high school, wherever they played. These guys are getting, they're developing the skills and the skill set they need a lot earlier than we had an opportunity to do, because we were ground and pound growing up. As a wide receiver, all I did, you know, I played running back in high school. Mm-hmm. And I get to Penn State, and I'm a wide receiver, but we're running the ball all over the place. So I didn't become a wide receiver, really, until I got to Miami. You know, so that's not the situation anymore. These guys are developing a lot quicker and developing their craft and honing in on the craft a lot sooner than we were.
7: Well, they are getting great opportunities right off the bat, that's for sure, for the Dolphins. As we close in on kickoff out in California, it's the Dolphins and the 49ers, week two of the NFL season. Juice and Jermon coming up next. Jermon Bushrod will join us when we continue. This is Miami Dolphins football. 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
8: Hey, I'm here. I got it this time.
7: I got it this time. That's why Jermon shows up in person. You know that for the pregame show. Right. He doesn't have to be here, but he wants to jump in on
8: it. Well, Goldie, they kind of kept me out of the text message thread about being in unison on that last ad. So I just got to make sure I'm falling in line.
7: See, there's not a lot of preparation. We don't have the meetings properly during the week. I mean, that's the problem with the promos. All right, here's Jermon Bushrod. He joins us now. Be with Travis in the postgame show. It's time for Juice and Jermon. I got a few questions for you, gentlemen. OJ. What rookie impressed you the most on offense week number one?
8: You know, Goldie, you think that I would go wide receiver, right?
7: I would think that, yes.
8: You would think I'd go wide receiver.
7: I would assume that.
8: And I'm going to go wide receiver.
19: I want to say, please don't take my pick.
8: I know where Jermon's going to go. I know. I wouldn't do that to Jermon. Caleb Douglas, man, is as advertised, man. We talked about this before, like, you know, we see guys in the preseason come out there and shine as rookies, and you think, like, okay, wait till the real bullets start flying. And then you look out there, and he couldn't be touched out there. You talk about his size, his speed, his quickness. You know, it's amazing what he's been able to do. And then you think you get to week one, and they're going to find a way to stop him. They're going to try to find a way to show him some things that, you know, he hasn't seen before. But then you look up, 5 catches, 94 yards, monster day for that young guy, man. So, yeah, he had a heck of a day, man. I'm looking forward to seeing him stacking those.
7: Jermon, who'd you like on that? I'm assuming on that offensive line.
19: Well, you know, for me, you got to go with the obvious choice, and that's Caden Proctor here. But, you know, just to kind of piggyback off Juice, I thought Caleb Douglas had himself a great day. Mm-hmm. You know, put the team on notice, but put the league on notice that this is a guy who's going to produce, you know, this season and for years to come. But, you know, it's really all about the trenches for me and just kind of seeing – that first round pick go out there and do some really positive things. He played very physical. There was a few plays that, you know, he probably wished he could get back, but at the end of the day, he's only 21. He's still a rookie, and he's going to continue to keep growing. But an individual, a mammoth of a man like him that can drive people off the ball the way that he did, I believe our left side of the offensive line might be the heaviest, strongest left side of the line in the NFL. It's impressive when you have a player like that that can move and has the type of power that he does play with. I just went back and looked at the highlights again this morning. I'm excited about the player,
10: yeah.
19: You know, especially on that inside. You're talking about establishing a dominant run game at some point with the Miami Dolphins organization. I think he's somebody that you can really rely on in that fact. And, you know, you want to always keep the integrity of the dish and having somebody that can play stout. You know, there's not many, again, 6'7", 350, however many pounds, whatever his measurables are. They're off the charts, and we want to see a guy like that continue to just keep growing.
10: Yeah, it's nice, Goldie, that you got a skilled guy flash. You also got a trench guy flash, man. I think the rebuild is real when you got guys like that that are out there able to get their rookie, their NFL, you know, career started that way.
7: Yeah, trying to establish that culture of physicality. Right. It certainly certainly helps. All right, question number two. We'll start with you, Jermon. Who on defense was impressive in week one for you?
19: I'm going to go with the obvious choice here. I mean, it was Jacob Rodriguez. I mean, 14 tackles as a rookie. And just, you know, we'll talk about the confidence and the belief in a player that you have when you give a rookie the green dot. You know, for guys who don't, or listeners who don't understand what the green dot is you have the microphone. You are the one that the defensive coordinator is communicating with every single play. And they gave that responsibility to a rookie. That goes to show that he has done the right things in the building. But then if you have time to just go back and either look at last game, obviously you're about to look at this game, but just go and look at some of the things that he was able to do last game, playing in his gaps, playing really sound football, and then taking chances when he had the right opportunity.
10: Yeah, I'm going to go in a surprising play. I'm going with Chris Johnson, the other first-round pick. Mm-hmm. I think that Chris Johnson, he got picked on in this game, and I like the fact that they tried him. I think he gave up 68 yards, you know, in the air. Gave that touchdown, but I understand that touchdown might have not been all his fault. The fact that he played, I think, a bunch of snaps. He played, like, almost every snap of the game, if I can recall, and the trust they have for him to be able to play inside and possibly some outside. I like the fact that he's going to be a guy that they can count on and they trust in those situations. And I expect him to get better this week. Now, you got a guy in there that's also a cover guy, but he also doesn't mind tackling. You know, a lot of DBs don't want to tackle. They just want to cover. Chris Johnson's not that way. So I think that, you know, this game would be a great game for him to rebound from. You can talk about Taff and with his interception and things like that. Yeah, there's a lot of guys that you could talk about, but I like the fact that Chris Johnson's a guy that's going to be counted on for this football team to go out there and make some plays, especially in that nickel slot where you got. Now, when you talk about Kyle Lewis being out, there's going to be some more snaps for Chris Johnson in there, even in run possible situations, because he's physical enough to play it and he's great enough to cover that way.
7: All right, here's the magic question. You're two touchdown underdogs. We know, you know, everyone thinks San Francisco is winning this game going away. OJ, you're in that locker room. You're a teammate. You're a player approaching this game yourself. How do you make sure you and the guys next to you believe that you can do it today?
10: Yeah, because it's not Madden anymore, man. These guys are young. They played against these dudes. I mean, they had these dudes in Madden in their dorms and their apartments, man. I mean, they're getting paid like you're getting paid, man. So, like I say, the heck with these cats, man. You know, I couldn't wait to play against some of them old heads out there, man. They're playing against a bunch of old heads, man. So make them feel that way today. Make them feel that way, man. And then, you know, and then let them limp off while you guys, you know, young guys recover a lot faster than some of these dudes, man. But, no, on a serious note, man, we got to go out there and shrink the game a little bit. You know, control the ball. Stay ahead of the chains. Be able to run the football, and you just got to keep everything in front of you. Make these guys go out there and have some long drives and keep it close at the end. Stay within one possession or one score in the fourth quarter, and you got a chance, man. How you do that, I don't know, because it's a very explosive offense. But just, you know, minimize the mistakes, minimize the penalties, and you got a chance to go out there and at least compete as far as this game goes on.
7: Jermon, as a leader, you know, how do you make sure teammates are, you know, really believe and take care of their own assignments?
19: Well, the good thing is when you have a young team like this, there's not much that you can believe, right? It's you get the game plan, you go out there, and you find a way to go do your job to the best of your ability. And to Juice's point, right, like, stay ahead of the sticks. be solid on first down offensively and defensively. Make this team go to long haul. Make them earn every single first down. And I think the way that you can either maybe win this game or have it close is maybe steal a possession or two at some point. But that onus also has to be on your offense as well to take care of the ball, because we didn't do the greatest job of taking care of the ball last week versus the Raiders. And I can guarantee you this, if you give this team extra possessions and you let that momentum swing early, it can get ugly fast. Mm-hmm. But it's just really about staying together throughout everything, you know. To Juice's point, these are challenges. These are opportunities. You can go out here, you can shock yourself, you can shock the NFL world by making this a competitive game. And I think the way that you're going to have to do that is you're going to have to fly around, let your youth do the talking a little bit, but just try to fight to play a physical brand of football. And, you know, there's a lot of things that they can clean up from last week that they're going to have to do it really fast within the next hour, because it's going to be a tough opponent.
7: All right, Jamon, have a good post-game show. We'll be listening.
19: Appreciate you.
7: Yes, all right, we'll come back with more here on the show. Up next, our NFL picks. Little preview, someone went undefeated, I don't know who. It's brought to you by Huey Magoos.
10: My goodness.
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27: 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The Saints took the lead over the Ravens in Baltimore, 24-17. There's about 20 seconds left in that game. Ravens have the ball. Browns are up over the Buccaneers, 23-19. The Jets over the Packers, 17-7. And the Patriots up over the Steelers, 20-3.
7: Hi, we roll on here on the Miami Dolphins Baptist Health pregame show. Baptist Health, the official medical team of the Miami Dolphins. Steve Goldstein, O.J. McDuffie with you. About a half hour away from kickoff, San Francisco against the Dolphins out west before the Fins finally come back home and play the home opener a week from today against Kansas. Baby. Yeah, hopefully the weather's a little better than it's been today for that game. All right, time for our picks segment. And the Huey Magoos Chicken Tender Picks of the Week, brought to you by Huey Magoos, the filet mignon of chicken. We go to the picks studio than our man Will.
0: We had a
7: he's in the same studio. Actually, he's right next to me.
0: I should say Goldie had a big week last week.
7: Wait, what? I didn't hear that.
0: 4-0 on the selections last week for Steve Goldstein.
7: No, I didn't hear
0: on those selections.
7: I didn't hear
0: OJ, you and I both 2-2.
10: It's okay.
0: So we are in a week two of these picks.
10: You know what?
7: Is that week with an A for you guys, or is it
0: week
7: with an E? I mean,
10: Will, you know, Will.
0: It's a long season, Goldie.
7: It's a long season.
10: Will, you know, I got out to that quick start last year.
0: And yeah.
10: Not you saying bolded to the final, you know, to the finish line because I was so far ahead of you guys. I just jogged it in. Go ahead, Rabbit. Get out there as far as you want, Goldie.
0: All right, here we go. We're going to start with some 4 o'clock games. We got Seattle at Arizona. I'm going to take Jacoby Brissett and the Cardinals.
7: Wow.
10: Out of your damn mind.
0: I got to come back. He's two games ahead of us.
10: I got Seattle, man.
7: Yeah, man. Don't eat the cheese on
10: Seattle.
7: Arizona. One
10: Seattle
7: game.
10: All day, you're trying to figure it out. The Cardinals are still trying to figure it out.
7: That was the old Parcells, right? Don't eat the cheese. The cheese.
0: Right.
7: But I like it. I like your pick, but I'm taking Seattle as well.
0: I'm trying to make it interesting here.
7: Okay.
0: All right, you guys both got Seattle. Next game is the Commanders at the Cowboys. I got the Cowboys bouncing back at home.
7: I'll stick with you. I thought Washington played a good game last week. Just came up short. I think the same thing is going to happen today. They'll go in there. I think they'll play pretty well, but I like that. I don't think the Cowboys start 0-2.
10: How can I catch you if you like what I like, Goldie? That's what I don't like, man. Mm-hmm. But I'm going with the Cowboys as well. I have to, man, because I don't think the Washington's, they're not ready to steal one there.
7: I'm still trying. How can I catch you if I like what you like, but I don't like? What'd you say?
10: Correct.
0: He can't pick the same as you, Goldie. He's
10: That's
0: trying to keep
10: saying.
0: His lead.
10: That's what I'm saying, Goldie.
7: All right. No, I wouldn't do that, just for the record. You want me to? Then I'll go first the next game. That's
0: all right,
7: fine.
0: Here we go. Indianapolis at Kansas City. Go ahead, Goldie.
7: Yeah, no-brainer. I think that's a blowout. I was not buying the Colts even last season when they pounded the Dolphins on opening day. What were they, 7-1, something
10: right.
7: like that?
10: Yeah.
7: I think KC is back. They were physical. They played a really good game against Denver. Chiefs at home is a no-brainer.
10: Yeah, you know, it's weird, Will, because you want to make a move in this game. It's week two. You don't need to make it so early. So I got to go with the Chiefs. Sunday night, I got to go with the Chiefs at home.
0: And then the final game is tomorrow night.
7: Wait, who'd you pick?
0: Oh, I took Kansas City.
7: Oh, okay.
0: Yeah, I'm taking Kansas City.
10: See, we got to make sure we, you know, checks and balances here,
7: right,
10: man.
7: Right. I'm glad that you were first on that one. Usually I'm going first.
10: Will's tied with us.
7: There's been speculation in past years here on the show that Will has cooked the books. I mean, there has
10: big facts.
0: We're not saying that.
7: I just love that expression. You cooked the books. It's like so great.
0: Who knows, right? Maybe I did. Final game tomorrow night. Big Blue in L.A. to take on the Rams.
10: Oh,
0: now we got to go Goldie, but I'm taking the Rams in that one.
7: Okay. You know, I'm a believer. The Giants got like 50 years of experience coaching.
10: Okay.
7: With Matt Nagy as the coordinator and Greg Roman for Jackson Dart. I think Harbaugh's come in, much like Halfley's trying to do with the Dolphins. I think he's actually been able to change the culture already. I think the Giants win that game.
10: There you go. I love that homerism you got right there. I'm going.
0: There's our ketchup.
10: There's no way. The Rams got embarrassed in Australia.
7: There's no way.
10: They got embarrassed in Australia. I'm not saying there's no way. I'm saying they got embarrassed in Australia. There's no way they come home and get embarrassed again.
7: All right.
10: Give me the Rams at the crib.
7: Okay. It's going to be a good Monday night game tomorrow.
0: It'll be fun. Hopefully for you.
7: I'll be tuned in.
10: Of course you will be.
7: And I'll be eating when the game, you know, like you're allowed to eat.
10: That part?
7: Yeah, Yom Kippur is over by kickoff tomorrow night. So, I mean, kickoff's at 8:15. I'm going to eat so much, I may be asleep by 8:26. That's the only problem I have. When we come back, we're going out to San Francisco. Jimmy and Joe and our Fins roundtable as we close in on kickoff. Fins and 49ers are coming up. This is Miami Dolphins football.
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7: Welcome back to the Dolphins pregame show brought to you by Baptist Health. We are 25 minutes away from the kick. The Dolphins are the 49ers. Week two of the season is time for our Fins Roundtable. Jimmy Cephalo, Joe Rose from the broadcast booth, joining us now. Guys, how was the week in California? How you feeling headed into today's game?
14: Oh, fine. You know, this is a young football team. They practiced at the Nampa High School, and their nickname is the Crushers. And what? I asked a young gal out there, I said, where did they get nicknamed Crushers? She said, I don't know.
8: Jimmy, what's their record right now? Is the question.
14: The Crushers?
8: Yeah.
14: I think
15: they're crushing it, okay? They're crushing it, man. Come on.
14: So they practiced. You know, Joe was out drinking wine all day.
8: Right.
14: I was working.
15: That's not true. Let's move on.
7: It sounds like the team.
15: Let's move on this.
7: Let's move on.
15: Napa was nice, though. It's a very nice place. Very Goldie, nice. If you're looking for some place to take your wife, you're going to have to, you can't be cheap, though. You're going to have to spend a little bit of money, but it's a good trip.
7: Got your sponsor for me, Joe, or something? You know somebody? Maybe, you know, at least a hotel on the house?
8: Right. Something.
14: He's not giving up one of his. You know
7: that's a very good point, Jimmy. You know it very well. Yes. All right, guys. You know, we talked about this during the pregame show. You know, if you're in that Dolphin locker room, you got your teammates, you know, your stallmates next to you on either side. How do you make sure guys stay focused and believe they can get it done today?
15: I don't worry about the focus part, Jimmy. They're going to be focused. They want to get better. That was kind of the theme of the week, is getting back to basics, all the mental mistakes for the guys that just got their feet wet for the first time in the National Football League. But, yeah, if you don't have success, and I think it's a pretty confident group of guys with a lot of character, young guys. It's a good group. It really is. And, you know, we talked about the top six draft picks all started last week. And so, and all had their moments where they were really good, all of them. And so I just think they're going to be okay. But, yeah, in the long run, if we're having 5 or 6 weeks from now, and they're not getting better and they're not playing well, then you start worrying a little bit about the confidence. But I'm really curious to see if they clean it up and how much better they get, Jimmy, here in week two.
14: Yeah, I am too. And, you know, Coach Affley said something interesting after the game that, you know, the guys kept swinging. The young guys were out there. They kept going after it. They didn't get down. And that's really the whole key to it, right? You're playing your first NFL football game, and, well, there were some tough moments last week, but there were some good ones. And they'll have more of that today. And this 49er team, by the way, could be as good as any team in football right now. I mean, they've got all the veterans out there. They've got a lot of firepower on offense, a very good defense, a future Hall of Famer at the middle linebacker spot, and Fred Warner is a good football team. So, you know, but you get a good measure of these young players against people like this.
15: Yeah, but the 49ers, we're trying to find out what we have, and they got a whole bunch of guys over the age of 30 that have been really good players, from Mike Evans to Trent Williams to Debo Samuel, now back with the team. George Kittle's now 32 years old. Yeah. Man, they know their window. McCaffrey still running the ball, and here's a guy that's, you know, he's now 30 years old. And so you look at the age. They know their window is right now, and it all comes down to their health, which has been a problem right for the 49ers over the last few years.
10: You know, guys, I feel like they just go out there and show these old guys that they're old. That's my philosophy today, man.
15: Yeah.
10: You know, try to run some circles around these dudes, but, you know, they're going to be so precise. I was talking to Goldie here, and I was telling Goldie that it took me a year and a half to be comfortable in our offense down here in Miami. Talk about you guys. Like, how comfortable were you in the offense right away when you got here? Because we saw some of these young guys that said they were second-guessing themselves a little bit, maybe a little hesitant. What about you guys your first year down here?
15: You know, it's funny you said that, because that has come up a lot, and it's different for different guys. But I know my jump from, I think I played my first snap the fourth or fifth game of my rookie season. But I got to tell you, OJ, year two, same offense coming back. I felt faster. I didn't do so much thinking. And to what you just said, I thought a lot of guys were thinking, and they weren't sure. They thought maybe, ooh, that's a little bit different than they told us it was going to be in practice. So and they're a little late helping on a double team on a crossing receiver, or they ran a game, and I'm not sure if I'm supposed to come off it or not. And so you got to get better. But yeah, man, and I thought to start the game, guys weren't, they were a little concerned about what you're talking about, OJ. A little unsure of exactly what they were supposed to do, because guys didn't line up exactly the way they thought it was drawn up during practice.
14: And that's going to happen. You know, you have to get through this first season with these young guys. And I think all of us, the second year you came in, you felt faster, you felt more confident.
15: Yeah.
14: Felt like you knew what you were doing.
15: I'm with OJ. Yeah, and you, Jimmy, I agree, man.
14: Not going to change.
10: Right.
15: No, you can't speed it up. I know. Right. You can do gloom and doom, but there's no way to be except get out there and learn, right?
10: That's
15: from
10: right.
15: Mistakes, learn from great plays, try to make some plays, get some confidence, and have some success.
7: All right, guys, we look forward to the call and have a safe trip home. Appreciate it. We will see you next week at Hard Rock Stadium for the Dolphins and the Chiefs,
15: guys.
7: The home
15: guys.
7: Opener. But today, it's Jimmy and Joe coming up with the call. Today's game between the Dolphins and the 49ers. A reminder, join Travis Wingfield and Jermon Bushrod for Dolphins post-game live. Our senior producer, Will Altoff of the Dolphins Radio Network, and our technical producer, Ahmed Jordan and Carlos Picari. For OJ McDuffie, I'm Steve Goldstein. Enjoy the game, everybody. Kickoff is coming up. This is Miami Dolphins football.
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13: Hi, everybody. Welcome to Levi's Stadium, Santa Clara, California, where this afternoon the 1-0 San Francisco 49ers will take on the 0-1 Miami Dolphins. Jimmy Cephalo along with Joe Rose, the former Dolphin tight end and former Dolphin defensive end, Kim Bokemper, is roaming the sideline. Joe, it's been a long trip for a young football team.
15: Yeah.
13: Keeping focus. You think that's an issue or not?
15: No, I thought they had a great week. We're talking, this sounds crazy. The structure of the hotel was built and so nice where we stayed in Napa that those guys were telling us this morning, the guys just hung around, played games, were hanging out, and they thought when they weren't practicing and in meetings, so most time these guys have spent together, they thought it was really productive.
13: Well, that could be helpful. You know, one of the criticisms of the last few years is that this Dolphin football team didn't do those kinds of things. And if they're getting together like that, especially when you have 13 draft picks who all have a common bond now.
15: Right.
13: You know, they were drafted at 26. And so they're all, like, you're tied into your draft class, so am I. This group will be. And maybe that brings them a little closer together.
15: Yeah, I'm not worried about that part. I mean, they got a good bunch of guys. I mean, you and I sit down there and watch them in the main room in the hotel and just all good guys. And, hey, Jimmy. It's a great opportunity, man. You can make a hell of a living and do something you really love. And now it's just about getting better every week. That's all they're asking them. Know your assignments, play faster, and just get better. Show us each week. Show us a little bit more by the end of the year so we have a good idea what you have.
13: Joe, offensively, Malik Willis played pretty well last week. What did you see out of Malik that gives you hope for the future that he could be this quarterback for this football team going
15: forward? He's got two things that not everybody has. He's got a big arm, and second of all, he can really run, Jimmy. Matter of fact, I saw the comments. Devon Achane said, I wish Malik would run more. He's so good at it. So I think those, starting with that, and he's so good with this young group of guys. I can't wait to see how much better he gets and learns from. Played great in the first half, not as well in the second half, but he can put together a complete game.
13: I think so, too. 12 minutes left until kickoff. 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

0: Welcome back to Santa Clara, California. The Dolphins have already taken the field. They're on the far sideline. They're wearing white jerseys, aqua pants today. The 49ers will be in their traditional scarlet jerseys and gold pants with gold helmets. And this was the stadium, Joe, that hosted the last Super Bowl.
1: Yeah. Jimmy, it's a beautiful stadium. Obviously got a lot more space here out of the city. And it's getting a lot of events for the reason. It is. It's one of the nicer stadiums we have. I like the way it's structured. And obviously, they're pretty fired up after, as you mentioned earlier, the start they had. For everybody talked about the Rams going undefeated and all that garbage. They beat them up pretty good.
0: Yeah, they did. And, you know, the 49ers going to Australia went a week before. And so you'd have to think that today they will have been fully recovered, at least close to that. You wonder about the Rams tomorrow night.
1: Right.
0: Will they be or not?
1: Yeah.
0: That's
1: right.
0: A tough one. You leave the day before and fly, 17 hours to Australia?
1: Who's the brilliant one that made that decision?
0: Know.
1: Who was behind that one?
0: That's an odd one. All right, so look, we talked a little bit about the offense, the Dolphin offense. Defensively, Jacob Rodriguez is getting the recognition he deserved after last week, 14 tackles in the opener.
1: Jimmy, he looked really good, man. And there were some more plays for him, but, you know, you get away and everybody's raving about your second-round pick and the way he played in the middle and how comfortable he looked. Jordan Brooks also had 9 tackles, and, hey, he's only going to get better. I mean, this guy's got all the talent in the world. Most people thought he's the best middle linebacker in football in college last year, and great opportunity to get a chance to start from day one on this defense.
0: He was 5th in Heisman Trophy voting last year. Rare for a defensive player in today's day and age. How about Chris Johnson, the number one pick the Dolphins took at the cornerback spot? He seemed to improve as the game went along.
1: Yeah, you know, he got targeted. They went after him. Kirk Cousins went after him, 11 targets at him, and they had some success, but he ends up with 11 tackles. He did bat a ball away. Jimmy, I'm not worried about his confidence. He's only going to get better. We find out he was supposed to have some help on some of the crossing routes. There was supposed to be a double team. Some of the safeties weren't there. They were happy with overall the way he played, especially the way he tackled.
0: Well, it's going to be interesting to see these young guys grow together. Did you see the Kirk Cousins conversation with Rodriguez after the game? Somebody had him mic'd, and it was post-game, and he sought out Rodriguez to tell him how good he thought he was.
1: Yeah, that's great. Guy's been in the league a long time, has that kind of respect for a guy he's playing against. It was nice.
0: Yeah, it really was. All right, the Dolphins today, 0-1. They'll come home next week against Kansas City for their first home game of this 2026 season.
1: Oh, boy.
0: Oh, boy. It doesn't get any easier. Then they go to Minnesota. And then they've got the Bengals coming after that.
1: Yeah.
0: It's a really tough schedule.
1: If you like top quarterbacks, be at Hard Rock Stadium this year.
0: Yeah. No kidding. And today you've got Brock Purdy, who, if you remember, Joe,
1: I think
0: the last time we were here, Purdy was the
1: backup to Garoppolo.
0: Yes, and Garoppolo gets hurt early, and we thought, oh, we got this game.
1: We got it, yeah.
0: Dolphins were ahead. I think they scored on the first play of the ball game.
1: Right, long run, and then that, Jimmy, that was it.
0: And Purdy came on, and boy, oh, boy.
1: Looked like Joe Montana there a little bit, didn't he?
0: Really did.
1: Holy smokes.
0: We're at number 13, by the way, too.
1: Yeah.
0: All right, kickoff just a few minutes away. 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

0: here at this setting here at Levi's Stadium in Santa Clara. 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
0: Off the toss of the coin went to the 49ers. They have elected to defer, and so the Dolphins will start on offense. And of course, that means Malik Willis will take his football team out. Last week, Malik, 15 of 27, 220 yards. Had a rushing touchdown. Sacked five times, Joe, and that's an issue that this team has got to correct.
9: Yeah. A couple of them were on Malik. He had some time to throw the ball and just didn't find it and ended up getting sacked, and he knows he's got to do a better job with that. Jimmy, this is a good defense, this 49 defense. So that Rams team gave up just 7 points. I don't care where you play against that Rams offense. That's pretty impressive what they did a little more than a week ago.
0: Let's send it down to Kimbo Camper, Bo.
10: Hi, guys. It's a beautiful day down here. The fog is kind of burning off. 49ers kick off. I hope our special teams will be a little bit better. We can see our offensive line

0: return man, Pinion, dropped the last snap. We'll punt this. Gets this one off. Dowling comes up to the 22-yard line, breaks to his left, flag comes in. He's got a big hole, 30, 35, 40, 45, dives back inside, tries to get around the punter.
1: You got a flag.
0: Just trips him out. Yeah, what's it? Right at the beginning. That's a flag. I have to see the flag down there, Joe. It's a flag.
1: Big comeback. Should be a hold.
0: Should be.
2: During the kick, holding. Receiving team. 10-yard penalty. First down. Timeout.
0: So that'll come back. The Niners will start deep in their own territory. 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
0: 1:25 left to play, third quarter here in Santa Clara. Niners dominating this game 35-6 over the Dolphins. Niners have it back first and 10 from their own 12-yard line. Black takes the pitch up the middle. The Dolphins do a good job defensively standing him up in the hole. It's Clinton Farrell who made the stop. They just brought him up. Remember, Farrell was the fourth pick of the 2018 draft. Bounced around since the Raiders took him with that selection.
1: Yeah, we had a couple practice squatters called up for today's game.
0: Yep.
1: Half came up, kind of bounced off him, but getting up in the box a little bit from time to time.
0: Second and six. Purdy rolling to his left. Fires downfield. Wide open receiver. It's Kittle.
1: Wow.
0: Kittle to the 41-yard line of the 49ers.
1: Another crossing route. Two, three steps out in front. Not sure if that was Chris Johnson. He just stepped up, had all the time outside.

0: 49ers having their way with the Miami Dolphins. 35-6 here in Santa Clara at Levi Stadium. New quarterback is Mac Jones. Black, the rookie, takes the handoff off the right side, pushes forward to the 40-yard line.
1: We were just talking during the break about Mac Jones. I almost forget, Jimmy. First-round pick for New England Patriots.
0: Yeah, sure was. Jordan James at running back now.
1: Had a good year filling in last year for Brock Purdy. Had some wins.
0: Mac Jones under center. James takes a pitch right side and dances a bit. Dropped by the Dolphin defense. It'll be 3rd and 5 coming up. Checking 3rd and 5. Yeah, 3rd and 5. At the 40-yard line of the 49ers. This 49er team under Kyle Shanahan has really done something special. I mean, they're knocking on the door of Super Bowls every couple of years, it seems.
1: Yeah.
0: Mac, flush out of the pocket to the left side. Flag comes in, and he spins right near the marker and gets the first down. Cleveland Farrell was over there to try to knock him down.
1: The old flag and bring
0: it
1: back.
0: Yeah, we'll check it.
2: Holding, offense number 76, 10-yard penalty, 3rd down.
0: Darian Lowe called for it. So they'll bring it back. Minutes and 15 seconds left to play. 3rd down and 16 for the 49ers. Their own 30-yard line. Dolphins at home next week against KC. Then they're on the road again against the Vikings the following week. Hand off to James. And he has stood up. Short game. Rodriguez to stop. And the Niners will have to punt.
1: Yeah, the 49ers shutting this offense down and trying to just run it, get some first downs. And
0: get some of the young guys playing.
1: Yeah,
0: time.
1: And they got a lot of their vets now out.
0: Corliss Waitman, the punter, left footer. Blake Washington, the return man. Malik settles underneath it. Hits short. Takes a 49ers bounce. Goes down inside the 20 near the 15-yard line. All right, Joe, what's the speech here for Jeff Hathley?
1: It's back to teaching. And Jimmy, the second half has not been pretty. It's hard to find a lot of good things here in the second half. But the first half, we got better as a football team. I mean, everything looked a lot better in the first half, especially the offense. And then second half, 49ers have came out of halftime and a different deal here. I think he's just got to keep teaching and make sure this young team doesn't lose confidence.
0: Ollie Gordon, the running back, takes the handoff off right tackle. And it's back to scrimmage and nothing more than that. Take it down by Jaden Duggar. Joe, you know, with such a young team and a team that's devoid of a about $183 million in salary cap.
1: Yeah.
0: Do you expect that when you get into a football game in your third quarter, you need backups, and you don't really have the kind of backups that
1: have? No. You're right.
3: White 18 was hot.
0: Again, Ollie up the middle. Nice running. He'd be shy of the marker by a good 5 yards, but made a nice little cut. He's a tough runner, as you know. He's a short yardage back.
1: They're really focused on young guys getting better. And it's individual, and I think it's patting guys on the back and stay on them to get good habits and learn where they're supposed to be. I think there are a lot of mental mistakes. Jim, I don't know if you agree that as open as guys were today, I just think there was a lot of breakdowns.
0: Yeah, in the secondary for sure. Third down and 4. Malik Willis shotgun. Ollie Gordon running back. Malik back to throw. Still on his feet. Throws it deep down the right side. He's got a receiver. It's Miller down the right side and into the end zone for a touchdown.
1: How about that?
0: Man. That doesn't happen very often. That doesn't. Ryan Miller.
1: I mean, he was open. And Malik had some time to throw the ball.
0: Ryan Miller was released by the Giants in late August. In fact, it was right after the Dolphins played the Giants in preseason. Dolphins picked him up, and here he is. 49ers made a mistake on coverage, but boy, Miller took off, and Malik hit
1: him
0: in stride.
1: One thing we know, Malik Willis got a big arm. That was not going to be a problem. He got time to throw it.
0: Patterson off for the extra point. It's up, and it is good. And so the Dolphins get on the board into the end zone for the first time today, 35-13. The Niners on top with 2:30 left to play in this game. A 77-yard pass. 3 plays, 83 yards, 1:33 time elapsed.
1: Well, that's gotta feel good after the struggles here in the second half to get some good pass protection. And I think Malik saw that the whole way and wanted to see which way the guy inside was gonna go. And it's a great throw.
0: Well,
1: on the money to Ryan Miller.
0: No matter where you are in the football game, what the score is, that feels good for the guys involved.
1: Oh, yeah. That's Malik Willis's first touchdown pass of the season.
0: Versus a Dolphin. Calling in Jordan James, the return man. Patterson will kick it. Goes to Cowling at the 4. Up the numbers on the left side and dropped at the 27-yard line. Taken down by Jackson Woodard.
1: Yeah, it's a nice play. Nice play. Good coverage.
0: First and 10 at the 27 for the Niners. 2:25 left. Dolphins trail it now 35-13. James, the running back. Answers to his right is wrapped up and spun down.
1: I mean, that's Liam Anderson.
0: Yeah, Liam Anderson just signed. 4th year out of Holy Cross. Just came up to the roster.
1: And got a new number 50.
2: This is the 2-minute warning.
0: Thanks to the 2-minute warning. Well, Joe, if you could pick one player out, I know it's a tough day, but is there one player who stood out to you and said, okay, he got better, he was doing a good job?
1: Well, you know, I'm going to cheat on you a little bit.
0: Okay.
1: I think Caden Proctor, just because we were talking talking to the guys next door at halftime. They go, hey, man, he's going to be really good. And watching him up there, how physical he is for everybody concerned. He just got to clean little technique things up. But physically, we've seen him bury guys in the first couple of games. He's just going to get better and better.
0: No, he's going to be special.
1: So I'm going to go there. As far as you asked me about young guys, that would be first guy on the list today.
0: Aiden Proctor, first prompt pick, the 12th selection of the draft out of Alabama. Consensus All-American there. It moved inside to left guard.
1: I thought the offensive line in the first half played really well. I thought as a group they played really well. Second half, not sure what happened. Really had to go away. You got so far behind. But the A-chan and offensive line thing really working through that first half. It's going to be baby steps, Jimmy. Nobody wants to hear it. I'm a little down myself watching this, but...
0: Well, it's hard not to be. If you're a Dolphin fan, you are down by watching it. But you got to realize that this future is starting to emerge. And people like Proctor, people like Rodriguez, you know, really good young players who are taken in this draft to be the building blocks for something in the near future.
1: They got a little bit of a problem on the pass rush, as we know. And secondary has just got to clean up whatever it is, Jimmy. If it's zone, it's got to be better zone. And I know when a guy's got all day to throw, it doesn't matter who's back there. You're going to have a high percentage of completions.
0: Right.
1: But that's really got to get cleaned up.
0: Hand off to James. Mac Jones continues to be the quarterback. That's enough for the first down. Jackson Woodard, the tackle.
1: This game was actually 14-6 at the half, I have to remind myself.
0: Yeah.
1: With a missed field goal in there.
0: Right, and two goals.
1: Two long drives.
0: And one was a 17-play drive. They went inside for three. Niners just going to take a knee.
1: Wow.
0: They can wrap this game up. Dolphins have two timeouts, but they're not going to take it. I think it'll be one more knee and we'll be done. Kyle Shanahan building himself another winner.
1: Oh, yeah.
0: After beating the Rams in Australia, they come here and dismantle the Dolphins.
1: Yeah, they look strong both sides of the football, don't they?
0: Yeah, they do. Well, the names when you say Trent Williams and McCaffrey and Deebo Samuel and Brock Purdy, I mean, it's a good football team. Fred Warner is the one that I think is the absolute shoe-in for the Hall of Fame. I think he's a spectacular player and has been for a long time. Final score of the San Francisco 49ers beat the Miami Dolphins 35-13 here in Santa Clara at Levi's Stadium. Our thanks to Will Althoff, our senior producer of the Miami Dolphins Radio Network. Our in-booth producers, Ricardo Guanci, our on-site engineer, Stephen J. Gray. Thank you as well to our technical director back in the Miami Dolphins Radio Network studios, Ahmad Jordan. Coming up next, it's Dolphins Post Game Live with Travis Wingfield and Jermaine Bushrod. So long, everybody. We'll see you next week from Hard Rock Stadium. 1 o'clock kick when the Kansas City Chiefs come to town.
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13: Hey, yo, what is up, Dolphins? And welcome to Dolphins Post Game Live. The Dolphins get bounced by the Bay. Travis Wingfield alongside Jermon Bushrod bringing you the analysis and reaction from a 35-13 final as Ryan Miller goes in late for a touchdown. As the Dolphins fall to 0-2 on their two-game West Coast swing. Last week, JB, it was a slow start and a strong finish. And today, a decent start and a non-existent showing in the second half.
14: I mean, yeah, they came out, they played good competitive football. You know, I mean, I really think the early difference in the Dolphins and the 49ers was the fact that the Dolphins finished in the end zone and the 49ers finished in the end zone, and the Dolphins could only attempt to put it through the uprights, and they did that two out of their three possessions in the first half. It was, you know, I mean, that's how you want to start, right? When you have this young team, you don't feel like you have all the pieces you really need. Obviously, the head coach, the GM, kind of already stated that it's really about process, not about the end result. And I like what I saw the first half. We, you know, we had some confident things to say, some good things to say, but it was just really a frustrating second half, really a tale of two halves, as you could say.
13: And you talked about this throughout watching the game live, just how comfortable Brock Purdy was. And I think he finished today with one or two incomplete passes. I stopped tracking at a certain point once they went to Mac Jones in that fourth quarter, but it, the writing was kind of on the wall on that side of the ball, I think, going into this game, Jermon, where – and I talked about it on the pregame show with Juice and Goldie and Will, and I talked about it on my podcast, and I talked about it on radio shows in San Francisco. Just the multiple ways this Niners offense can hit you with false keys and eye candy and misdirection and get their downhill running game going off of the play action game. It just seemed like that was always going to be a situation where, as we talked about, a lot of Dolphins defenders in that second and third level, I mean, they looked lost, man, and that was the case all game long. The Niners could do whatever they wanted to do offensively. Is that more because the Dolphins are young? Is it because they're just not very good, a combination of the two? Like, what led to the Niners totally dismantling them on defense today?
14: I think it was a combination of both of the things you just said, you know. They are young. I don't think they have enough talent. But their playbook and San Fran was wide open. If you looked at the play action pass, you could tell that our defense was extremely worried about the play action pass because the way that our linebackers bit up from the very first play action pass, I said, this is going to bite us in the behind very soon. I knew at some point in the game, because they were so worried about, obviously you should be worried about it, but they were so worried about stopping the run attack, is that they had like premeditated or you could say early jumps to try to go stop the run. And then you and I, we were conversating about it during the game. I'm like, look, Look at the linebackers are going down 3 to 4 yards on a play action. And then you started to say, okay, they started to get very comfortable talking about the San Francisco 49ers, right? Brock Purdy was able to execute the play actions. It doesn't seem like the Dolphins' defense were very honed in on their individual jobs, right? Like keeping contained. But every time Malik Willis rolled out on a play action, who was there in his face? The backside defensive end or backside linebacker, somebody that had that back C or D gap responsibility. Malik Willis was the total opposite of Brock Purdy. I'm not going to say the whole game, but majority of the game. You would see Brock Purdy get back into his five-step, his three-step drop, or his play action after he would fake the handoff. He would get on his back foot, and he would deliver a strike. And when you're watching the TV copy, you can't even see where the receiver is.
13: But you know.
14: But I could just tell in the confidence that he threw the ball with, I was yelling, completion.
13: Yep.
14: Right? Just because he got to his back foot, he saw the read he wanted, and he threw the ball with confidence. That's what I saw out of Brock Purdy, and obviously going 20 for 22. That's just really a hats off to the offensive coordinator for calling really a complete game and for the players for obviously executing their assignments, their techniques. But, you know, like I said, it was a good competitive game in the first half. I was excited about it, but again, it was a tale of two halves, and the Dolphins just ran out of gas.
13: You made that comment about recognizing the play-action game earlier. Four of the first five plays they had offensively for the Niners was Purdy getting out on the edge. And listen, we talked about it last week. We talked about it at the start of last year as well. And they kind of turned it around Halloween, mid-October-ish. If this team, it's even more the case this year. If this team can't stop the run on early downs, and we saw in that first drive, Jordan Phillips again was getting taken off the football, Zach Sealer getting moved off the football. And the linebacker play in this game was, I mean, that's the position of strength in this entire football team. But I don't know how many times I saw Willie Gay turning his head around and not knowing where he was, or even Jacob Rodriguez taking the cheese, getting downhill, or Jordan Brooks, I didn't think played a typical Jordan Brooks game in this one. And when you can't stop the run if you're this Dolphins team, if you don't have Chop Robinson, who was pretty much unimpactful last week, but without him, you're talking about a pass rush group that, I mean, I'm not trying to like throw shade here, but there's not a lot of teams in NFL history that have had less accomplished pass rushers than this Dolphins team.
14: How much of a difference would he have made?
13: None. Absolutely none. I mean, but I'm saying, like, if they can't get into with how this pass rush is and without Chop, they stand no chance, because you saw it. You mentioned how comfortable Purdy was. Some of those were third and five true dropbacks, and he was just chilling.
14: Oh, yeah. The pocket was immaculate. Like, he could get back to his drop, and he had no pressure coming around his edge, so he didn't feel like, oh, I got to rush up to step up in the pocket. It was just him. Seemed like it was like pre-practice quarterback drills. Yeah, like he just got back and he just stepped up in the pocket with all the confidence he had. And then the thing that I really liked when I did watch Brock Purdy is when he did get pressure, how his eyes stayed downfield, how his ball still came out accurate. He didn't rush the throw. It was one time I believe it was Jacob Rodriguez that inserted on an A-gap blitz, and he is beelining for him. And Purdy's eyes are down the field, as you could see it, if you were obviously watching the TV copy, but his eyes stayed down the field. He threw the ball, great technique, and he actually spun just in case he did get hit.
13: Yeah.
14: And it was a first down. And I looked at you like, yo, this guy's in, I guess what they call it, flow state or whatever
13: that
14: is. Like
13: it.
14: He was just in his, or, you know, we call it in the zone. You know, I don't know flow state. That's a new term, but, you know, we call it, you know, as 80 babies, you know, he was in the zone. And when you go 20 for 22 and you just played the game the way that he played, and, you know, Shanahan called the game that he called, another major difference was just how great they were on first down. And really both sides of the ball, you know, defensively, holding the Dolphins to 3 or 4 or less yards on first down. I mean, we knew it was going to be a tough deal. We just, you just want to see a young team come out and just give four quarters of the type of performance they did in the first half.
13: So they're trying to find a way to string together four quarters in a game this year. It hasn't happened over the course of 2 weeks so far. And I find it interesting that you keep getting these little nuggets from Halfley. Like, they talked about it on the broadcast, which clearly came from their pregame production show, where Halfley talked about we're going to have to celebrate the little wins this year. And he talked about that long Ryan Miller. Was it 78 yards from Malik Willis, a touchdown catch at the end of the game that was, I mean, the celebration that we had in the station here was hilarious. I mean, it was one of those, like, when a team gets their first down in the third quarter and everyone goes crazy. It was like that, really. Hey.
14: I stepped away to get coffee, and I.
13: All right, so it's Jamon's fault. Jamon can't watch the games anymore. Jamon, I guess that's what it comes down
14: that's
13: to.
14: That's literally what I thought. Every other play, I'm sitting there watching the game, and as soon as I leave, I'm like, I got to give me a little juice before we get on air. And I hear you yelling.
13: For the first time this season.
14: I hear Will yelling. I'm like, what's going on? Like, what happened? I run back down the hall, and I see, you know, obviously I see the replay, and they scored a touchdown. You know, I don't want to keep stepping away, but if that's what I have to do, I'll come on this show blind and just not have anything to talk about.
13: You tell me what happened today, Travis, and I'll just sit here and look pretty, I guess. But, I mean, he talked about trying to, you know, find little wins like that, and he talked about this all summer long when – and it's funny because, you know, you get a big practice or a big game from a guy in the preseason and the press will be like, what happened to him? He's like, well, you know, he made a couple of plays, but we still have to be consistent in the scheme. I mean, those busted coverages were all over the place. And with an offense like San Francisco, they can hit you at multiple levels. And like we talked about with the false keys and all the things they can do to change your eye level and just, you know, all the motions and pre-snap shifting and switch releases. It was always going to be a tough matchup. We'll hear more from Jeff Hafley on this after the game. We'll talk about what Dolphins fans can look forward to in coming weeks, because we're going to have to try to find some difficult answers to that question. We'll hear from the head coach. We'll hear from the quarterback. Plenty to come here on Dolphins Postgame Live. 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
4: The Dolphins fall in San Francisco 35-13 to the 49ers. The Niners score touchdowns on their first five possessions. The Dolphins hung in there for the first half. They scored two of their three opening drives in that first half, including a missed field goal from Riley Patterson. But at the end of the day, the offense actually winds up with some decent numbers as they get a 78-yard touchdown pass to end the game with 284 yards on the game. I guess not great numbers in total. They did run more plays than the Niners, though. That's cool. They also had 28 plays in the first half in Niners territory, so it was a game early on. And, Jermon, you and I were excited about the balance of the offense, the workload for Devon Achane. There was a few reps we were kind of pumping our fist over the interior trio, getting surge off the line of scrimmage, Malik Willis making some plays with his feet outside of the pocket. And, you know, they were scoring and they're moving the football. And then it just kind of stopped down. And we ran into a situation we talked about last week. And I want to get into this with you here on the show because we talked about it in the Raider game. And it was the same situation here against the Niners today, where the Dolphins offense, which is not built to be a true drop back every single snap and just go let the quarterback hunt type of offense, they got into that spot again today. And for the second straight week, it sure as hell seems like Austin Jackson is being put on an island. For what reason, I do not know. That's why I want to ask my former offensive line friend next to me here, what's going on with the decision to let Austin Jackson single block Max Crosby and Nick Bosa on a frequent basis?
5: Well, it seemed like, I'm going to get into that for just a second, but
4: sure.
5: The topic that got brought up to OC Bobby Slowick this past week was, is Devon Achane going to get more touches? Maybe the topic this week is, are we going to have a pass rush plan for certain defensive ends that you're going to play? Like, it doesn't matter. How much does Austin Jackson make?
4: He took a cut this year, so it's down to probably 4, 5, 6 million range.
5: Okay, that's a...
4: That's
5: below average for pay. Okay, so yeah. Like... It's not like you have, you know, a Trent Williams or a Laremy Tunsil, Lane Johnson, Penei Sewell, Rashawn Slater, one of these types of tackles on that right side, right? And Austin Jackson, in the second half, he played a little bit tougher, a little bit more stouter, but that first half was rough, okay? When you are playing blue chip type of defensive players and you have – So what I mean by blue chip, or I mean blue dot, right? So, like, when you get your game plan early in the week, there are dots on every – there's colored dots on every single player. Majority of them are green. Yellow means you're a very good player. Red is you are a Pro Bowl player. Blue is you are Pro Bowl, all pro for multiple years. I need to figure out where this guy is every single play, and I have to have a plan for this player. Max Crosby is one of those players. Nick Bosa, when healthy, is one of those players. And you see him really wreak havoc on this Miami Dolphins offense in the first half. And it didn't even slow him down that much. Now, it did put him to the point where they got field goals in the first half instead of touchdowns. But I didn't see a lot of chips. I didn't see three-man slides to Nick. I didn't see nudges by tight ends. And you can also, the way you align will also slow a defensive end up. Now, you don't have to chip them and nudge them all game, but you have to have a plan for them. You can't just let them sit up.

0: there and getting rhythm, and they're playing at home, so he's getting the jump. It's out there. Your offensive tackles are in silent count, and you have this man blocking Nick Bosa, Max Crosby, one-on-one every single drop back. I don't see anything to slow him down. And even if you are a tackle out here making $10, $20 million, good offensive coordinators have a plan for game-breaking defensive players. And how many times – we can't sit up there and complain about him not getting the job done over and over. It's about how are we going to slow this guy down before he can even get his charge going. That's one thing about Sean Payton. It didn't matter who the tackle was, right? So I played left tackle for five years there as a player. We had John Stinchcomb on the other side. You guys listening and you to my right, you're very familiar with Teron Armstead. Early in his career, there had to be a plan. Until you felt like, hey, this guy is, he's okay. Maybe you don't have a plan for Trent Williams, but I guarantee you this. You put Myles Garrett over Trent, there's going to be some type of plan. There has to be an Aaron Donald plan. We have to slide to him. We got to make sure we got eyes on him. I get it. He gets paid just like the other person gets paid. Well, guess what? Are we in the business of, you know, a pissing match here, or are we trying to find a way to win games and get our offense up and down the field? That's what I'm trying to figure out. Because if that's going to be how you approach every single game this year, when you have a great pass rusher, it's going to be a long season for your team and for your offense, specifically your offensive line.
1: I think it's a bigger deal than any of the stuff around the bailing on the running game last week, Devon Achane's touches. To me, I mean, I think it's egregious because you saw it all game long. You saw it. I talked to you about this off the air. We saw it back in training camp. There was a moment when they were playing the Giants in joint practices, and Austin got hurt early in practice, and he came out, and they put Caden Wallace, who just got here like a week and a half prior to that, and he could not block Brian Burns, he couldn't block Kayvon Thibodeau, he couldn't block Abdul Carter. Those are three very good players, and they all gave a swing tackle, who is questionable in that position to begin with, a really tough time. And then Austin came back in, and it got a little better, but not by a lot. And so we've been seeing this for a while now, this season.
0: You can build protection into your offense to where it's not even a game plan type of situation. You just understand that, hey, it's 3rd and 7. Let me make sure I give my tackles just a little bit of help just so my quarterback can get back to a spot. He can make his reads. Hey, my guard and my two guards and my center. Hey, listen, you got to be stout, right? Centers have help. Guards, depending on which way you slide the protection, you have help. Right? Tackles don't always get help, but tackles do get paid the most money. So I do understand certain instances, but you don't have to do that with a lot of players. Austin Jackson, I think, is a good, solid player. But when you're playing guys like Nick Bosa and you're in the situation where you're going to have to pass the ball and you're playing catch up, you have no plan. Plan to fail every single time. Because what happens on 3rd down in the red zone, if you give Austin Jackson just a nudge on Nick Bosa, or some alignment help on Nick Bosa, or you say, oh, yeah, he's lined up to the right here. Hey, we're going to make sure we get a 3-man slide. So Austin Jackson, you don't have to sit back in vertical. You can go take the fight to him on a 45-degree angle instead of sitting back and letting Nick Bosa get into his rhythm. I'm sitting there watching his hands, his technique, incredible. Right, you give this guy, he plays with such great leverage for a man his size, but then his ability to use his hands to get up under tackles, it's impressive. Yeah. And I think this is something that doesn't necessarily have to be just game plan versus certain players. It's just understanding, hey, we don't have the type of team right now. I don't see this team playing with a bunch of leads. I just don't. I see the games being close. And I just think, you know, you just can't operate in this fashion if you're trying to have a successful outing or you're trying to have a successful offense.
1: I mean, we saw 4 consecutive punts to close the game for the Raiders last week. But prior to that, it was 27 points on, what, 6 or 7 drives that they ran in the game. Mm-hmm. And you see him come into this game and 5 consecutive touchdowns for the Niners. Like, they're not getting the stop. So the offense is going to be in these positions a lot until the defense either grows up or something changes or they play an easier opponent. I don't know what the story is.
0: It don't
1: there.
0: Get no easier.
1: It's not going to get. I mean, last week was the easier one, right? Because next you got Patrick Mahomes, then you got a 2-0 Vikings team, then you got Joe Burrow and the Bengals coming to town too. So it's not going to ease up that way. But I'm glad you mentioned Teron Armstead earlier, because one of my favorite plays to ever break down since I've been doing this job for the last 7 years was they were playing the Cowboys back in 23, and it was a playoff clinching game on Christmas Eve, and they had to convert a third down to essentially wind the rest of the clock to set up a game-winning field goal to beat the Cowboys late, and they ran a screen, a little smoke screen to Tyreek Hill right behind Micah Parsons at Teron Armstead, and T-Sed went and jumps at him and cut him and got him to the ground right there. So like that's what you're talking about. Like help your tackle, even though it's a all-pro, well-compensated left tackle, help him on Micah Parsons, and look at what you get. The results are a first down and a game winner.
0: For sure. And then when you are getting into an offensive rhythm, then as a tackle, you can go into your, you know, you quote-unquote toolbox, right? Like, that's one thing that Teron Armstead has or was able to really be great at, right, is understanding, hey, situational football, and when can I take chances, and when do I have inside help? Oh, you're not going to bring the blitz, but the mic is here to the left, so I know I have my guard. Hey, man, I'm going to go get on this defensive end. I got Micah Parsons. I got Myles Garrett out here. I'm not trying to sit back and kick 45, kick vertical, and let him get a 4 or 5 step head start. No, I want to be able to switch it up. And when you're not able to get into a rhythm, when you're not able to play with either tied or in some type of lead, as a tackle, you just feel like you're in pass rush, pass pro all day. And that is a miserable place to be in. And you saw that they were in it last week. They were in it this week. Guess what? The Chiefs come to town.
1: It's not going
0: to
1: change.
0: And it ain't going to get no easier.
1: And then Brian Flores after that.
0: So don't sit up here and say, okay, we're not going to have a pass rush plan because Chris Jones will eat you up in the inside. If you're just going to say, hey, we're going to put Big Jonah or Caden Proctor on him all game, and we're not going to actually have like a slide built in, or just having an understanding of that Chris Jones to the left, we might want to switch this mic a little bit, make sure we give hands, give eyes to both of these, because these are a first-year guard at left guard, a second-year guard at right guard. I just think you got to have a plan moving forward. I remember when we played, so my first year in Miami, we went over to L.A. We played Aaron Donald, my first time playing him. And I remember going to Gates, I said, hey, listen, brother, I'm not sitting, and I'm playing guard. I'm like, I'm not sitting back on this dude all game. So you either slide, you're like, if I get the slide, I'll sit back. But if it's me and him one-on-one, I got to take the fight to him. And that's not how I normally want to play, but I understand what he's great at, and I understand what I'm good at, and I got to find a way to give myself the advantage, right? Because if I let him disrupt this game, then we're not going to win the game.
1: Yeah. It kind of reminds me of a pitcher. They always say, like, your pitch count is never just a baseline number. It's about the number of stress pitches you have, right? So when you have runners in scoring position for an entire inning and you throw 20 high leverage pitches, it's kind of akin to that, where if I'm pass blocking it, to your point, like sitting back the entire game, it makes it to where I'm going to lose a couple of those at some point, and to your point, can completely throw the game into wreckage. Real quick, when you do a game plan for a team, how many players do they typically have on the offside of the ball that get those blue chips? Is it one or two? Way more?
0: Not mixed. You'll go 3 or 4 games and don't have a blue chip. Okay. But you play a team like the 49ers, and you'll have 5 or 6 guys who are red.
1: Yeah, yeah.
0: 2, 3 guys I remember we played the NFC Championship game, Saints versus 49ers in Candlestick Park. Yep. So, yeah, I'm old.
1: We talked about this last
0: week. Yeah, we were. Yeah, I always reference this. You know, I'm an OG in the game, or I was in the game, right? But I remember getting our game plan for that week, and they had a legit 5 or 6 red.
1: Yeah.
0: They had no greens on it. Like, greens are your starter, your NFL starter. They had all reds and yellows, and maybe, I think they might have had a blue with Alden Smith or something like that. I mean, it was Patrick Willis.
1: Yeah, yeah, yeah.
0: Navarro Bowman. Like, yeah. Imagine getting the game plan and you got 2 blue dots sitting right there in the middle. Like, we got to know where these guys are. Man. Well, obviously. Well,
1: I asked that because when I was doing my Niners pregame prep this week, like on the offense, I was like, McCaffrey, Kittle, Williams, I like Purdy quite a bit too. Like, Mike Evans, there's plenty of those guys defensively with Fred Warner, Nick Bosa. Like, they're all over the field for that Niners team. And they flashed that graphic, 55 Pro Bowls in the Niners roster, 1 for the Miami Dolphins, one of the greatest disparities in NFL history. So, Yeah, man, I think that result was kind of what we expected. How it got there was the part that we're going to break down on the rest of the show. And if you're wondering why we haven't talked about the quarterback yet on this particular episode or this particular show, we are going to do that, but I don't lead with him because I think that there's more to the game than Malik Willis's performance. We'll hear from him. We'll talk about him coming up here. This is Miami Dolphins football. La
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19: 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The Chiefs are hosting the Colts. Other late games that are now finals, the Raiders beat the Chargers 26-14. The Seahawks beat the Cardinals 31-7.
6: and the Broncos. They beat the Jaguars 20-13. 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
1: Dolphins fall 35-13 in San Francisco. Travis Wingfield, Jermon Bushra with you here on Dolphins postgame live, taking you up to about 9 p.m. this evening, talking about this one. Malik Willis, on his second start for the Miami Dolphins, goes 14-23, a buck 97, one touchdown. He was sacked four times, and he has his first game with a passer rating over 100, 103, thanks to that long touchdown to end the game and garbage time there. We heard from the Dolphins quarterback after this game.
16: Good enough. We didn't win the game, so I just got to continue to get better and learn from these and try to implement it as fast as possible, because this season is going to keep going and we got to get better. I mean, it's football. I try to do my best every time I get a chance to go out there. I don't try to compare and contrast, but I think it was definitely, I liked the plan coming in, and we just got to execute it better. I mean, that's what it comes down to. They executed better than we did. That's how this league works. Everybody's good, but whoever executes the best will be successful on game day. I mean, we just tried with third and shorter this week, so we wanted to have a plan to take advantage of that. I mean, yeah, I felt good for Ryan. I didn't feel good for the Miami Dolphins, you know what I mean? That didn't help us. I mean, obviously it helped on the stat sheet, but it didn't help us as a team. We obviously lost today. I wouldn't say that at all, no. I think it just played out like that, just react to the game. I think they did a great job executing their plan. We'll see what it was on tape. I mean, obviously we have an idea, but I can't really tell you. I'm sorry.
17: Did you guys go in with a concerted effort to keep the ball away from the Niners? Was effective in the first half, limiting how many possessions there were?
16: I think it just played out that way. We wanted to obviously run the ball better than we did last week, and I think we did that. Obviously, we had a couple. We just got to continue to improve. We improved from last week. We played better than last week. We executed better than last week. Obviously, the score didn't show it, but that's them taking advantage of our mistakes. And we just got to continue to get better as an entire team. It was continue to just keep going, and that's what I try to preach is every time we get an opportunity to go out there, regardless what the score is, regardless what the situation is, you got to take advantage of it. It's a blessing, and you don't know when the last one will be, so I try to, every time I get to step out there, have fun and go and play ball.
1: So that's Dolphins quarterback Malik Willis, who you can tell through his voice a little bit dejected after the first two games of the season here, but also his upbeat personality trying to keep this team heading in the right direction as the captain of the offense. And, you know, Jermon, I think a lot of folks want to hear us talk about the quarterback position through two games, and I think that's a fair request of a fan, but and I'm curious to get your take on this. But the first two games, I just feel like we're kind of just, you know, splitting the difference here on what we're actually seeing in terms of the quarterback play. There's stuff that he has to clean up and get better at in his seventh career NFL start now. But at the end of the day, I don't know that there's a lot to really evaluate here for the player when there's so much chaos going on around him. Is that fair? And if you want to go ahead and get into some of the things that you didn't like today, because I know there's a couple of those. Just what do you think about Malik Willis's performance today and through the first two games as a Miami Dolphin?
0: Well, I think he came out this game, and the best thing that he did was he took care of the ball. You know, he didn't put the ball into the hands of one of the 49ers defenders. He was, you know, pretty smart with it. You know, when you sit back and you look at the flow of the game, you kind of want him to be a little bit more accurate at times, because there were some opportunities where we could have kept the drive going, a little bit of pressure in his face. And, you know, you could see that throwing technique got a little off just because the pressure came. And maybe that's about, you know, not wanting to take those type of hits or just rushing to throw or, you know, just not really being fully confident in what you're feeling in that moment. But, you know, As the quarterback and the leader of this team, you want to continue to see him make strides. Now, he's going to have an opportunity to come play at home next week. It's going to be hot. I really feel like that plays into the Dolphins' favor. And I just believe if he can come out and do a lot of the good that he did from the first game and then take his mindset and his ability not to turn the ball over and not give the opposing team extra possessions. Those are the types of things you want to see out of this young quarterback. And to your point, I'm glad you said this. He's only got 7 starts. Yeah. You know, this is his third team, third team. And, you know, there hasn't been a whole bunch of confidence into him, you know, since being drafted, saying, hey, we're going to send you out there for a whole season, a half a season, and let you grow in this game. You need time to develop in this game. And I just think, you know, you don't want to give a player like Malik an unfair shake at trying to become a long-term starting quarterback in this league. But I just believe that if you just continue to keep making the right decisions and you're not hurting your team, you're going to and you don't really have, you know, we don't really have the weapons. You don't have the players. You don't have just the overall team. Now, you put Malik Willis on a team like the 49ers, and I think he looks a little bit better right now, because then you can obviously – you have an elite defense.
1: That play-action boot game might work very nice for him.
0: You got a play-action boot. That's really nice right now. And I just – I really feel like this is a team right now that's just not in sync totally. Like I said, like, they did some good things. I was inspired after the first half. Yeah. You know, if you sit back and look at what they did in the first half, it's – man, if we could find a way just to get into the end zone one time, you're feeling great about yourself going into half. But that was the difference between a great team and a team that's really trying to find their way. You know, just listening to how sometimes the head coach and the GM speak, they know it's going to be rough. Yeah. They understand it. And I believe, you know, us out here as fans have to have a little bit of grace as well. That doesn't mean we're not going to come on the show and be critical when needed and talk about the different things or the different areas that need to be cleaned up, because that's just what we're here to do. And as fans, you should never just be happy with a bad product that's put on the field right now. But, you know, hopefully there's light at the end of the tunnel, and you just want to continue to just see not only our leader but other groups make strides and fight to be more consistent. And I like what they talk about during the game is – Shanahan took his lumps his first couple years as head coach, and then he finally found his way. And Halfley, obviously, Yeah, exactly. So, you know, he was a part of that, and he's trying to build this program on the same type of principles. So I respect that. And I respect a man that can sit back and have his eyes, again, on the prize, or have his eyes on better days, knowing that, man, we got to get through some quicksand. We got hills, mountains that we got to climb just to be competitive in this league.
1: And look, I'll tell you this. They didn't do what they did in free agency, where they essentially pooled all the resources they had together to sign Malik Willis and then pretty much nothing else. I mean, across the board, it was guys that weren't going to affect your salary cap because they were veteran-based minimum, and you had to be in that position because you saw an opportunity, speaking for John Eric Sullivan, to go get what he views as a potential solution at the most important position in sports, right? The franchise quarterback. He'd been around him for 2 years in Green Bay, so had Jeff Halfley, and they determined that he was the guy they wanted to bring in here to develop and evaluate in this, you know, difficult season. And we've heard them talk about this at multiple stops along the way. John Eric Sullivan talking about drafting Caden Proctor in the first round to give Malik Willis a chance. We want to protect him, right? That's part of the evaluation for him. And look, he's going to start here this year, and he's going to start here next year. I don't know if you need to hear that as a Dolphins fan, but that's what's going to happen with Malik Willis, barring something crazy. Like, he plays outlandishly bad. I don't think he's done that for the first two games, or an injury happens or something like that. But he's going to be the quarterback here for a full evaluation. And, Jermon, it kind of reminds me, I talked about this in the podcast this week, it kind of reminds me of the first year that Jared Goff got to Detroit, and they had the talent just wasn't there yet. And they were steadfast on building the line of scrimmage and trying to get, you know, that tough, gritty mentality that Dan Campbell has established. And in that process, they went 3-13. And Goff, you were thinking the whole time, was just a sitting duck waiting for the next quarterback to replace him. But in that year, in that challenging year, they finished the season strong after like an 0-10 start. He earned the admiration of his teammates, and he showed with his play that he was the guy to kind of lead that organization. And the next 2 years, they make 2 deep playoff runs, and now they're back in a position where they're probably going to make another run this year. So I that's the comparison I kind of look towards. I think with the quarterback play, and Goff had, you know, he'd been in a Super Bowl before, so that the comparison in terms of starts is not apt. But for Malik Willis, and I thought the Raiders tape last week, there was moments where it was like, that's really nice, and there's moments where this is a guy making his 6th career start. Like, you could see it. And we'll see the tape for this game, because I don't, the broadcast does such a bad job of showing you downfield routes.
0: Yeah.
1: I don't know what was open for a lot of the game, so I want to go back and watch tape to get a feel for how he saw things down the field. But there was a couple things, right? Like the couple of misfires where he gets immediate pressure, and he drops the arm angle and the ball gets away from him. There was a sack he took. You talk about those three, you know, potential scoring drives in the first half, one in a goal-to-go situation, second goal from the seven, and he runs wide of the pocket, and he could have thrown it away and kept, you know, a third and goal at the seven, but he ran out of bounds for a loss of three and took that sack. So I think there's things like that that he can iron out that are obvious to the untrained eye. But as far as the tape goes, like, I need to see where he goes from game 7 to game 17, or I guess to game 24, over doing live math here on the air, it never works out for me, over the course of the season, to see the way he develops that field vision, right? The ability to get through progressions and see things. Because there was another play today, too, where you talked about, it was one of the misses, one of the inaccurate throws, where they ran mesh and the one came free on the backside. Yeah. And you were like, Travis, look at that route. He's wide open. I think if you see him start to get to those, and you can say, okay, the playmaking is obvious, the arm strength, the escapability, all that's there. If we see growth in that area, that gives us confidence he can continue to grow that way into next year and 28 and beyond, then you have your answer.
0: Yeah, I wholeheartedly agree with you. No, and I just believe that, to your point, the beginning of the season, hopefully he looks better in the middle of the season. And then by the end of the season, you want to hope that he really finds his way, right? Like, it's about having situational awareness in that one play where he took the sack and I'm yelling, throw it away. That's still being a young player. But you are still a quarterback and you still got to realize you're in the red zone. You're on the 7-yard line. I can't go back three. Your job is already hard enough in that moment. Find a way, again, not to lose yards. That's the difference between a starting quarterback that has a nice long career and somebody that's going to be end up being a career backup is, can you get better in different situations? And I believe, you know, listen, I mean, at the end of the day, it's like, the Dolphins' hands were tied. What is this team supposed to do, right? You're in salary cap hell. You have no money to spend. You have no weapons you can really go and get. So you're just trying to find certain pieces. And most of your pieces you have are young players that you had to go out and like, you had to go out and get these guys in the draft. And you're going to say, hey, I need you to come in and play right here, right now. You know, it's poor planning, obviously, you know, not having the right people, not having, you know, the right vision for some of these players. But, you know, we got a lot to talk about.
1: Yeah,
0: so.
1: I mean, but to your point, like, I think two of the touchdowns last week were this way. I saw at least two passing touchdowns today that were busted coverages where guys just were not doing what they were supposed to do within the scheme.
0: Yeah.
1: And that's what you're going to get. And if you're thinking it's going to be a long season, well, we're on week two of Dolphins postgame live. We're talking about the future at the quarterback position already. So, yeah, maybe it will be. So strap in for that. We'll cover that and a whole lot more in the following 17 weeks, but also on the next hour of this show. Coming up, we'll hear from head coach Jeff Hafley. We'll ask Jermon if he can piece together a few things that you want to watch for the rest of the season for the Miami Dolphins. We're going to try to get optimistic as we can here on the show. We'll do that and talk about some other stuff as well. This is Miami Dolphins football.
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